0: and be employed, productivity and higher wages come from investment and innovation.
1: National's finance spokesperson Nicola Willis is meanwhile hinting she'll campaign on changes to research and development tax credits, but won't be drawn yet on the detail. At a Business NZ debate in Wellington this morning, members from all parties were asked whether changes are needed. Currently, R&D spend is eligible for a 15% tax credit. Willis says she'll reveal her plan after the pre-election fiscal update in a fortnight.
2: I think increasing the research

0: internally. He says officials got it wrong and he takes the blame.
1: The team got excited, tried to do something fabulous. It didn't work out. It's cost too much money and that's a mistake and we apologise for that. And going forward, we need to have a look at how we delegate.
0: He won't say whether he offered his resignation. Surging global oil prices and bond yields could keep inflation higher than expected and force the Reserve Bank to raise the OCR faster. Some economists now expect the official cash rate to reach 4% before the end of the year. The government says the pre-election economic and fiscal update out in 2 weeks will try to reflect changes in borrowing costs. Infometrics principal economist Brad Olson says further conflict in the Middle East is pushing up oil prices as fears grow about an AI bubble burst.
2: Most importantly, you seem to have all of that coming at a time where everyone's going, we don't seem to be doing anything about government debt.
0: A mild earthquake has given the lower North Island and upper south a bit of a shake this morning. GeoNet reports it was about magnitude 4.8, 70 kilometres roughly west of Taranaki in the Tasman Sea, hitting about 10:45 a.m. at a depth of about 80 kilometres. And security for the Duke and Duchess of Sussex is now officially being reviewed now they're back in the UK. Just 2 days after sending their children to school, the Sussexes are moving them, saying their private security team has concerns. The non-working royals say it follows discussions about the practicalities of their arrangements. The BBC's Ben Brown reports, in the past, Prince Harry has unsuccessfully asked for publicly funded security for his family.
3: The committee which oversees royal and VIP security, which is known as RAVEC, is understood to be considering the level of police protection.
0: That's Newstalk ZB News with my food bag. One less thing to think about. Dinner sorted.
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0: To Newstalk ZB Sport, a big announcement in the capital this morning. Henry Stadium will be converted into a motorsport track in January to play host to world-leading drivers. Adam Cooper explains.
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1: It is 29 to 1 just before we get to headlines. 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
2: Yep, on the Wegovy and not ordering pizza anymore, you are correct. Right. So that's what we're talking about after one, aren't we, that Foodstuffs is changing some of its infrastructure, how it's running it, and they're citing these weight loss drugs.
1: Yes.
2: Affecting people's food buying habits, which seems quite amazing to me. So that means there must be significant amounts of people in the country on it. In the United States, 18% of people have been on these drugs, right?
1: That's right, yeah.
2: So you're getting up around 20%. That's a huge effect on, on you know, people's habits, and businesses will have to change to deal with that.
1: Absolutely.
2: But I'd be interested to know if any businesses are seeing a change in New Zealand's restaurants, people leaving more on their plate or ordering less?
1: Smaller portions, yeah. Tell us after 1 o'clock.
2: Oh no, says this texter. Won't somebody please think about the lost profits of Foodstuffs? What will they ever do? Of all the things you could be analysing, and you're talking about lost profits because of people losing weights with GLP-1 drugs. You're concerned about potential profits from the duopoly rather than the benefits of the individuals or effect of relieving strain cost on the health system from obesity-related illness. Shows a lack of any real ability to think at a basic level. Corporate shills. Corporate shills. Pathetic, says this texter.
1: Wow.
2: Well, we didn't say anything about that, to be fair. We just said that they're changing infrastructure. We didn't say it was a good or a bad thing. You have projected massively your emotions onto what we were saying.
1: Yeah.
2: All we're saying is that something's changing. And whether that's a good or a bad thing is is totally up to you to decide.
1: And if you're on the drugs, are you doing it?
2: Yeah. But also, if you really think that they won't make any profits from it, they'll change.
1: Yeah.
2: And they'll make profits from it.
1: That's right.
2: They absolutely will.
1: The meetings have started already. They've started the planning for this wave, potentially, of the GLP-1s. So they'll make money. Don't worry about that.
2: Yeah.
1: They'll be fine. They will be fine.
2: Yeah, what they will do is they will find a way to sell less for more, probably.
1: Yep. Yeah.
2: Yeah. I mean, if people eat less, do you really think food will become cheaper? Or do you think these companies may sell smaller, more expensive portions?
1: Exactly.
2: Targeted directly to the people on these drugs. But good to see you're so emotional about it, Texter, and willing to just jump off on a...
1: We like passion.
2: On a 400-word text on something we never said.
1: Thank you very much. Keep those texts coming through on 9292. And we want to hear from you on that after 1 o'clock. If you're on these weight loss drugs, how have your consumer habits changed? Are you buying less food? Are you buying different food? And as a food business, what changes are you seeing? Tell us about it. Time for headlines. It is 26 to 1.
2: Funny text.
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0: Peter Hewan says it shows Auckland and the North Island are a priority and that rural New Zealand really doesn't matter that much. And he said it's not just the West Coast, it's the whole of the South Island suffering. So where is the Minister for the South Island in this situation?
1: We've got a Minister for Auckland, haven't we?
2: All right. We got Mr. Meagher down there, but where is he?
0: Yep.
2: He's a good-looking chap.
0: He knows his stuff. He's a very smart man. But, like, when you think of this day and age, roads returning to gravel surfaces, especially in such busy areas, it's a real head-scratcher.
1: I mean, the thing about rural roads is there's a lot of them, isn't there?
2: There are.
1: We're a big, long country. A big, long, sparsely populated country.
2: Mm-hmm.
1: And we actually have pretty good roads.
2: Yeah, for the most part.
1: Yeah.
0: What roads are you driving? Maybe in the North Island.
1: I was just driving across the Tyree Plains a couple of days ago, out to Mamone Airport, through Outram.
2: Yep.
1: There's some good roads around Dunedin. But I guess, is that rural? Not really.
2: Debatable. Good people.
0: Try the state highway between Christchurch and Ashburton and you'll find out about substandard.
1: Okay.
2: All right, noted. All right,
1: I'll give it a go.
2: Yeah, we'll fly down there this weekend. Jess, thank you very much. You have a great afternoon.
0: You too.
2: See you back here tomorrow. That is Jess Davidson for thecountry.co.nz. Up next, Anne Gibson, property editor, is in. And we'll have a chat about foodstuffs, North Island and foodstuffs. They're spending $437 million on new distribution centres. So that's coming up next. It is 18 to 1.
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6: News Talk ZB, it is 9:21. Time to have a chat with Darcy Watergrave, who joins us via the phone, which I can't click on my side. Darcy, I think you're in an Uber going somewhere. We'll try and get Darcy on. Stand by. There we go. We got him. Darcy, how you doing?
7: Yeah, good. No, not in the Uber yet. Still waiting for it, but when I am, I'll be en route to Eden Park. There's a rather a big bun fight going on. On Sunday evening, the Warriors are attempting to keep their season alive up against the Knights, so I'm going down there with my microphone to pester a few athletes to see what I can get out of them. So that's my plan for the next couple of hours.
6: Look forward to that, mate. Let's talk about the World Surf League. It's going to return to Raglan.
7: Yeah, it's good. A great event, a wonderful place to surf. These left breaks don't happen much, and when they do, and the consistency of Raglan, you can understand why the athletes want to come back. I mean, it's a government initiative, but they are coming back for more. So this is huge news for the surfing community, wonderful for Raglan as well, and I reckon all you wax heads out there are going, yeah, brah.
8: And Hydrox has apologised and changed rules after mass outrage at a competitor who evacuated their bells in a competition.
7: They're competing so hard that actually emptied their bells while they were competing and then kept competing.
8: Give it
7: went
8: a
7: on one. Stunning, but gross as all hell. Apparently they really cleaned up the all of the equipment afterwards so the other competitors could keep going. But really, in any other sport in the world, I mean, like, I know it happens in marathons. I think sometimes it happens in
8: Paula Radcliffe
7: and motorsport as well. But you do it in your own car or on your own equipment. You don't do it all over other equipment as well. So they've come out and apologised and said, yeah, we're going to change the rules. That really isn't kosher. The funny thing is, I don't think they were going to actually do that until popular opinion, public opinion, suggests you better do this because you're looking like fools. I know the sport already is, I'd say touch and go, but it reminds me a lot of, you'd remember some of those other high-intake sports that people got quite addicted to, and it became more like a cult than a sport.
8: My partner competes in Hyrox, and I think it's a fantastic sport.
6: Yeah.
7: Yeah, it's a little, they get fascinated, a little cultist. What was that one from back in the day that possessed everybody for a while? same kind of thing, full fitness competition, but you take it to a length and then you stop. I mean, really, if you can't even hold, you know, it in, what are you doing?
6: Darcy, thank you very much. As she said, a win was a win, but it was a crazy story. That is Darcy Watergrave back in a mo. 6-2-1.
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2: 4-1, some fascinating stories in the Herald today around GLP weight loss and their substantial uptake could have vast ramifications, more than just a health trend. 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And foodstuffs has already seen signs of this right here in New Zealand, with people eating smaller portions, paying more attention to protein, fibre and nutrition. So if you are on these particular weight loss drugs, what changes have you made in terms of what you're buying? And if you're a food business, are you starting to think about what this could mean for you and what you serve? 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You're listening to Matt Eath and Tyler Adams. Back in a mo.
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12: It's 1 o'clock. I'm Raylene Ramsey. An inquiry has found better collaboration between police and Oranga Tamariki could have prevented Tom Phillips heading back into the bush with his children. An almost four-year manhunt ended last September when police shot the Marukupa fugitive dead. Senior political reporter Azaria Howell has more.
13: The just-released report finds government agencies also overlooked or minimised harm and missed opportunities to find the children earlier. It found there were delays early on responding to a sighting and an aggravated robbery, and the Defence Force could have been used sooner and more fully. The government's accepted all recommendations.
12: A hikoi on horseback

0: Our lowest earning and youngest workers could get the short end of the stick if ACT has its way. It wants to freeze the minimum wage for 3 years and cap pay for under-20s at just over $14 an hour in their first year of work. Unions would also have a harder time collecting membership fees, and people lodging personal grievances have less time. Leader David Seymour claims this will create more opportunities and help businesses grow.
1: There are people who will see this as suppressing wages, but what they fail to understand is that the law can't make people more productive.
0: Bank disputes taken to the Ombudsman are the highest in a decade. They're up 26% over the year. 283 disputes were investigated to June, just 11% upheld and 24% partially upheld. Kiwis received $1.3 million in compensation. Ombudsman Nicola Sladen is putting the rise down to economic conditions and the increase of AI.
2: To Newstalk ZB Sport. A mixed update on injuries from Warriors coach Andrew Webster ahead of their sudden death NRL finals clash against Newcastle in Auckland on Sunday. Prop Jackson Ford won't play due to an ankle injury suffered in last weekend's loss to the Dolphins, his first game back from a 2.5 month layoff with a torn pec. Centre Leka Halasima is highly doubtful after he was a last minute withdrawal from the Dolphins' defeat due to a hamstring issue. But Webster says wing Dallin Watene-Zelezniak, who hasn't played since breaking his collarbone against the Rabbitohs 3.5 weeks ago, is a chance to face the Knights at Eden Park. Meanwhile, Eden Park boss Nick Sautner is hopeful greater capacity at the venue will negate the potential of scalpers swooping in for Sunday's playoff. Many loyal league fans missed out for last weekend's match at Mount Smart and were left fuming when tickets were being resold at inflated prices. There is no law to prevent the on-sale of legitimate tickets. Sautner says they're aware of the issue.
3: Tickets are very family-friendly in terms of its pricing, and we want to make sure that everyone has the ability to come to our national stadium this weekend and cheer on the Warriors. So we've worked with Ticketmaster, we've worked with the NRL.
2: Eden Park will run at a capacity of 48,500. NRL coverage with Pit Stop, get a free Warriner fitness check with every easy service. More Sunday matches and a full round of fixtures over Easter weekend are features of the draw for next year's Super Rugby Pacific. 10 games will be played on Sundays in 2027, up from 4 this year. All 10 teams will feature across 5 matches at Easter. Just 3 were played this year, with 5 teams having a bye. The season kicks off on February 12, with the Crusaders hosting the Reds in Christchurch. And 19-year-old Croatia-based forward Stipe Ukic is the lone new face in the All Whites squad for an Asian tour across this month and next. 16 players have been retained from the World Cup squad. I'm Clay Wilson. That's Newstalk ZB News and Sport with my food bag. One less thing to think about, dinner's sorted. It's 5 minutes past one. Matt Heath and Tyler Adams are next.
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5: 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And city bound from the airport through the Mount Vic Tunnel, a nice clear run in Newtown, Rutherford Street, the usual moderate to heavy patches for this time of day, up between Adelaide Road and Constable Street. It's clear on the urban motorway, city bound approaching the Terrace Tunnel, and no delays on State Highway 2. Listen to all your favourite podcasts for free. 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That's traffic.
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5: Weather Watch 24/7. The Met Service regional forecast for Wellington for the rest of today, partly cloudy with northerlies and dropping down to a low of 11 degrees tonight. Tomorrow, mostly cloudy with isolated morning showers, mainly north of Wellington City with northwesterlies. Tomorrow's high 14 degrees, a low of 10 tomorrow night. Thursday, rain, clearing in the afternoon, then partly cloudy, northerlies turning southeasterly. Thursday's high 15 degrees. And ahead to Friday, fine, but cloud increasing in the evening with northerly breezes developing in the morning, and Friday's forecast high is 14.
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6: Very good afternoon to you. Welcome into today's show. Great to have you listening in and hope you're having a great day so far. Matt Heath.
7: G'day, Tyler Adams. I certainly am having a fantastic day. The number is 0800 80 1080. Give us a ring. 9292. Give us a text if you prefer that.
6: Yes.
7: Way of communicating.
6: Absolutely. Now, just before we get into the topic

0: through their meals, having a half wine, etc. You can't order have meals. Oh, hang on a minute. But some just get a couple of entrees between them and push the plate away from them. The funny thing is you can tell them by their faces. They look thin but not healthy.
1: Right, okay. There's some good inside information there. But Ponsonby is a very affluent suburb. But as you say, when these drugs start to become more readily available and cheaper, I mean, there's good information in that article that they're getting pretty close to pill form. Once the patents come up in 2030, I believe, then it is going to be more accessible.
0: Well, the crazy thing is the whole food industry push for at least a century,
1: yeah,
0: probably even longer, is to make us eat more, constantly making us eat more, and now they're getting scuttled on that. And you know, they will, I believe, find a way to make us pay the same to eat less, though.
1: Yeah, I think you're right on that factor. Yeah,
0: there'll be a way, but I would be interested to hear from you. You know, if your business is seeing ordering changes, and are you concerned about it? Are you or someone you know changing your food buying habits because of these weight loss drugs? It's incredible that how quickly it's changing. And there's that article saying from Liam Dan saying, will AI or weight loss drugs drastically change our economy first?
1: Yeah.
0: It could be the weight loss drugs.
1: Absolutely. So what do you say, 0800 80 1080, if you're on these particular drugs, how has your food buying habits changed? Is food stuff right to be a little bit worried or to try and pivot? And if you're a food business, what are you seeing out there? Tell us, 9292 if you want to send a text. But 0800 80 1080 is that number to call. It is 13 past 1.
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11: We were much slower than other countries, and then when we did open up again, I think there was a bit of hesitation about whether or not we were open for business. And actually, 1 in 9 New Zealanders are employed in tourism and hospitality. Mm. So growing tourism is absolutely critical in terms of growing economic opportunities for New Zealanders. So we've made it a real focus as our government. And it just goes to show that when you have a focus on something, you can drive that demand back up.
9: Back tomorrow at 6 a.m, the Mike Hosking Breakfast with Arvida, News Talk ZB.
8: Half past one, so there is planning underway with food businesses to prepare for the onslaught of GLP-1 weight loss drugs in this country and around the world. So if you're on those particular drugs, how has your food buying habits changed?
7: Yeah, and if you're running a business, have you seen changes? If you're in the hospitality industry, selling food, whatever it is, have you seen people changing what they buy? Is this these medications changing things for you? My girlfriend says this texter is on them. Jeez, talk about a pain in the rear. Her moods have changed, feeling sick all the time, little rashes. But yes, she's lost 8 kg in 3 months, but it could be our relationship as well if she doesn't lose these mood swings. See, is it worth it?
8: Mm.
7: So if you lose the desire for a whole lot of other things in life, if you lose your lust for life, is that worth it? So saying these, a lot of these GLP-1 medications lower desire across so many things.
8: Mm.
7: Your pleasure pathways, you got reduced cravings for things like shopping, which might save you some money, and that might actually change the economy as much as the desire for food going.
8: Yeah.
7: The desire for sex and ambition in the workplace. I mean, wouldn't you rather ever be a little bit podgy, but still be enjoying the things that you love in life, such as making love.
8: Mm-hmm. Working for me so far. 0800 80 10 80 is the number to call in. 9292 is the text number as well. So is that true? If you're on these particular

0: particular drugs. Has it just painted a bit of a greyness over some of the things you used to enjoy in life, as well as the fact that you don't have an appetite and you lose weight?
1: Sharon, quite honestly, the size of meals in any food is too big, even if you're not on the GLP-1 drugs. Yeah.
0: Yeah, great text. Right, keep those coming through on 9292. We've got the headlines coming up, but taking your experiences on 0800 80 1080. If you're on the GLP-1 weight loss drugs, whether that's Wegovy or one of the other ones, tell us, how has your food shopping changed, and does it make life a little bit greyer?
1: Answer to my riddle, Kilimanjaro.
0: Very good, mate.
1: The mountain in Tanzania.
0: Very, very clever.
1: Thank you.
0: That's why you get paid the big bucks.
1: Rises like Kilimanjaro above the Serengeti.
0: That is some good stuff. Right, headlines with Raylene coming up.
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9: Kia ora koutou, ko Raylene Ramsey tēnē. Ko te rua, karakatawa. It's 2 o'clock. I'm Raylene Ramsey. Government agencies failed the children of notorious Marukopa fugitive Tom Phillips, missing opportunities to keep them safe. Police shot him dead a year ago, almost 4 years after he went into hiding with the children. An inquiry released publicly today finds police were slow to act on reported sightings and Oranga Tamariki dismissed family concerns for the children's well-being. Minister in charge Louise Upston says the report pinpoints key issues and challenges agencies to reflect and do better.
10: It finds that agencies did not take all practicable steps to protect the children and could have taken some steps earlier.
9: Oranga Tamariki head Amanda Malu says some ministry actions fell well short of her expectations. She's acknowledged the courage shown by the children's mother and older siblings.
11: We did not listen in the way that we should have. They deserved better from us, and for that, I am truly sorry.
9: Justice Minister Paul Goldsmith says protesters could have phoned him instead of riding horses in a hikoi from Hastings to Parliament. The Ngāti Kahungunu-led convoys arrived carrying a petition protesting a controversial bill that tweaks references to the Treaty of Waitangi in 19 pieces of law. It has more than 47,000 signatures. Goldsmith says the bill won't change the world and claims the government has improved Māori outcomes this term.
12: Like reducing the number of victims of crime, like improving attendance of Māori kids at school, focusing on immunisation.
9: Labour's leader says the police minister is inventing allegations, inciting an ongoing matter related to senior cop turned Labour candidate Rakesh Naidu. Political reporter Ethan Griffiths has more.
13: The superintendent revealed he was running for Labour in June and was quickly criticised by Mark Mitchell for not telling police his intentions earlier. He was

0: Chief Executive Lizzie Riley says there's lots of choice for those looking.
1: No significant shifts downward or upward. It's quite a stable market. So in terms of you've got a decision to make and you can make it when you want to make it and when you need to make it for your family.
0: The Duke and Duchess of Sussex could get publicly funded security cover now they're back in the UK. The couple have pulled 7-year-old Archie and 5-year-old Lilibet out of their new school just 2 days after they started, worried about their safety. The BBC's Ben Brown says it's understood the Royal and VIP Executive Committee is looking into the non-working royals' protection.
2: The Duke of Sussex had previously mounted unsuccessful legal challenges over security for him and his family when visiting from the United States.
3: The News Talk ZB Sport. Warriors coach Andrew Webster is taking a pragmatic approach to centre Lekahalasima's potential availability for Sunday's sudden-death NRL finals clash against the Knights at Eden Park. He says Halasima is highly doubtful after he was a last-minute withdrawal from the Dolphins' defeat due to a hamstring issue. The player himself made the call, and while the injury isn't as bad as first feared, Webster says there's still plenty of doubt.
4: Still might not be good enough for him to get there. He made the call and we backed him on that, supported him. We had Adam Pompey sitting there. But if things were to turn around this week and he's available, that'd be bonus.
3: Meanwhile, prop Jackson Ford won't play due to an ankle injury suffered in the loss to the Dolphins, his first game back from a 2.5-month layoff with a torn pec. But Webster says wing Dallin Watene-Zelezniak, who hasn't played since breaking his collarbone against the Rabbitohs 3.5 weeks ago, is a chance to play. NRL coverage with Pit Stop. 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Black Ferns coach Whitney Hanson is signalling reinforcements will be rolled in ahead of Sunday morning's WXV Global Series match against Scotland. The New Zealand side have headed for Edinburgh, fresh off their first win over France on French soil since 2018. Hanson insists they're not underestimating the Scots, but admits she's got one eye on their test against world champions England next weekend.
5: Without giving away the squad before Thursday, I think this week will be an opportunity to see some athletes get some game time that we haven't seen as much, as well as grow some of those connections. There'll be a few players that get a bit of a rest before next week.
3: 19-year-old forward Stipe Ukic is the only new face in the all-white squad for their upcoming four-match tour of Asia. They face Palestine and China in China before heading to Japan to play Panama and either the Japanese or Ecuador. Baisley says Ukic has been impressing in Europe since moving from Auckland City at the start of last year.
6: Playing in the top league in Croatia, and he's been getting some minutes with the first team, and that's a pretty good level. Opportunity came up to have a look at him within the group. Sure, he'll get some game time.
3: I'm Clay Wilson. That's Newstalk ZB News and Sport with My Food Bag. One less thing to think about. Dinner's sorted. It's 5 minutes past two. Matt Heath and Tyler Adams are next.
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8: 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And on the urban motorway city bound, just light to moderate flows approaching the Terrace Tunnel. Out of the tunnel, though, it's heavy on Vivian Street to Taranaki Street. No delays through the Mount Vic or Arras tunnels. And in Newtown, Rutherford Street, just moderate to heavy both ways between Adelaide Road and Constable Street. 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And that's traffic.
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8: Weather Watch 24/7. The Met Service regional forecast for Wellington for the rest of today, partly cloudy with northerlies and dropping down to a low of 11 degrees tonight. Tomorrow, mostly cloudy with isolated morning showers, mainly north of Wellington City with northwesterlies. Tomorrow's high 14 degrees, a low of 10 tomorrow night. Thursday, rain, a clearing in the afternoon, then partly cloudy, northerlies turning southeasterly. Thursday's high 15 degrees. And ahead to Friday, fine, but cloud increasing in the evening with northerly breezes developing in the morning, and Friday's forecast high is 14.
7: 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Matt Heath and Tyler Adams Afternoons. 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
9: Very, very good afternoon to you. Welcome back into the show. 7 past 2. Great to have your company on this Tuesday afternoon.
10: Hey, Tyler, you know how I was running in the Dunedin Marathon?
9: I do.
10: And by marathon, I mean half marathon.
9: Yes.
10: I was kind of running in the Dunedin Marathon, and that some of the marathon people were running on the same track as me.
9: Yeah, yeah, you're in the zone of the marathon.
10: But I was only running the half this time, and we were talking about, for a couple of weeks beforehand, about the Beat Heath team.
9: Yes.
10: And if you beat my time, you could win a pretty spectacular prize pack.

0: around. Do you have to accept some responsibility that your cat may not be safe when it was in those situations? Or are you a cat owner that keeps your cat inside your house at all times? And for someone that has, you know, had a few problems with their neighbour, the cat jumping over, taunting your dog, or getting into a bit of biffo while they're on your property, where do you sit on this one? I mean, is it your fault that the cat is racking up your dog on your property? Or is it the cat owner's issue?
1: We've got two Siamese cats that are just running footloose and fancy free around our backyard ever since I dug a tree out. For some reason, they love the hole that the tree was in. And they're just in there. They look like their brother and sister. They're just hanging out in there. But every now and then, my dog Colin just goes, bum, bum, bum, bum, bum, bum, out his dog door and just goes, yeah, yeah, yeah,
0: and, got on
1: and,
0: Colin.
1: And gets them out of there.
0: And they scarper?
1: They scarper, yeah.
0: They got a smug look on their face, Siamese cats sometimes. Yeah. 0800 80 10 80 is that number to call. 9292 is the text. What do you say on this? It is 13 past 2. We'll get to some of your calls shortly.
1: And Paul, we know, as we said, the cat was on its own. We know that, Paul. We said that. We're talking about the wider issue, Paul.
0: Yeah, thank you, Paul.
1: To come at us with all caps.
0: Yeah, already said that, Paul, but thank you very much. 13 past 2.
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4: 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The rugby played, the ref made calls, the TMO didn't disrupt play and make everybody in white jerseys stand around looking up at a screen for ages.
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5: 16 past 2. So is there, or should there be, cat responsibility? If your cat is free roaming, that it's outside your property and doing whatever it's doing, that you've got to accept a part that is risky for the cat to be in that situation. This after a series of dogs having a go at cats in Tauranga to dire results sometimes.
6: Well, no, because no one is saying that if some evil dogs get onto someone's property and attack the cat within the cat's own property. Obviously.
5: Yeah.
6: Obviously that's the dog's fault.
5: 100%. That's your property.
6: And the dog owner's fault.
5: Yes.
6: But what we're talking about is cats are out and about, right? And if a cat goes onto someone else's property or if a cat is just out and about and something bad happens to it, whose fault is it?
5: Yeah. So, I mean, this article mentions a couple of instances in Tauranga, but there's just this one for an example, and I'm not going to give names here. It does name them in the article, but there was a resident in a particular part of Tauranga, and they found their

0: generally, they when they're kittens, they'll go for walks. But older ones stay around.
1: Well, when you track cats, and I've watched a few documentaries on this. They're not quite sure why they do it, but they go. They have these their territory, and they go on these quite long and identical sort of little journeys and little perimeter walks every day. And of course, they don't know the difference between whose property is whose.
0: I've got an apple thing on mine. I've got an apple.
1: Oh, really?
0: On my dog. So
1: on your cat? Did you say?
0: No, my dog.
1: Oh.
0: But my cat. We lived over the road in Christchurch at the top, and there were horses that were in foal, and they were walking around, they had covers on, and she used to go across the road, wait, jump on one of their hinds, and up she was, and she had a ride around the place. I mean, she was either there or coming home.
2: Right.
0: She was, you could see her.
2: Loved a horse ride.
0: Yeah, well, just didn't have far to jump up because they had it all in layers like they do with the trees in Italy, you know, the olive trees and things. It wasn't a big jump, but oh, she loved it. But they wander.
1: Yeah, they do.
2: They do. Yeah.
1: Thanks for your call, Jane.
2: I'm sorry that happened to your particular dog, but, you know, back to what we're discussing about the cat a responsibility. Then in that case, if Jane's cat is across the road hanging out with the horses and the horses decide to stomp Jane's cat, I mean, can Jane go after the horses in that instance? They're in the horse field, you know. Yeah. They're on somebody else's property. So I think, you know, if the cat is roaming, fair play to you. You can do that, but just know that your poor Moggy, there's a risk out there in the real world, and sometimes it happens.
1: Do you know what, Tyler? This is an unrelated issue, but I was in Dunedin recently hanging out with my sisters, and I found out that the cat that I'd been calling Mr. China my whole life, because I was little when we had that cat, Mr. China.
2: Yep.
1: I only found out that it was never called Mr. China. It was actually called Jemima. And I'd been misnamed it its whole life.
2: And nobody corrected you that whole time. They just let it ride, Mr. China.
1: Or maybe I was going, Mr. China? Like a little dumb kid. And everyone thought I was saying Jemima.
2: It is so different. Jemima, Mr. China. That's a great story, mate.
1: I think it's similar.
2: Yeah. I mean, it's a great name for a cat, cats. Right.
1: The sexist says, I agree. Cat owners must control their cats. And then we've got a horrific story about cats going after chicks.
2: All right. We'll get to that next. It is a doozy. 25 past 2. 0800 80 1080 is the number to call.
1: And I've got to say it. If you're listening, my dog, Colin, you're a good boy, Colin. You're a good boy. He listens sometimes at home when we're on that. You're a good boy, Colin.
2: He is a good boy.
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0: She might not find out till she gets home from school.
1: Oh, God.
0: I don't know. I don't know the situation here.
1: Yeah.
0: But you could have a cage for your guinea pig that has just some chicken wire that goes round. It's staked into the ground. So Squeak can go out of Squeak's cage and eat some grass.
1: Yep.
0: Then the cat can jump over that, right?
1: Yeah.
0: So I think as an owner, your security is keeping Squeak in, not keeping cats out.
1: Fair point. What do you say? 0800 80 1080 is that number to call. 9292 is the text number. Who's on the right? And do we need some justice for Squeak? It's time for headlines.
0: Don't laugh.
1: I'm not laughing. I really feel sorry for Squeak.
0: Yeah.
1: Have you ever had any guinea pigs?
0: Yes.
1: They're funny looking things, aren't they?
0: I had one called Nom Nom.
1: Nom Nom, that's a great name. Right, headlines with Raylene coming up.
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4: With Your Ride, New Zealand's number one taxi app, download Your Ride today. Government agencies failed the children of notorious Moralkorpa fugitive Tom Phillips, missing opportunities to keep them safe. He fled into bushland with them and was shot dead a year ago, ending almost 4 years on the run. The Justice Minister says protesters could have phoned him instead of riding horses from Hastings to Parliament. The Ngāti Kahungunu-led Hikoi's brought a petition protesting a bill rewriting references to Te Tiriti of Waitangi in 19 pieces of law. Union members at Lower Hutt's Packed Packaging are striking for 2 hours until three, protesting a low pay offer and a proposal to bring in 90-day trials. Labour's leader says the police minister is inventing allegations and citing an ongoing matter related to senior cop turned Labour candidate Rakesh Naidu. A person's critically injured after a crash involving a vehicle and a pedestrian in Tauranga's Papamoa just after one. Marriott Hotel to open in premium destination in 2027. 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Back to Matt Heath and Tyler Adams.
5: Thank you very much, Raylene. We've been talking about cat responsibility. If your cat jumps into someone else's property and gets mauled, is that really the fault of whoever's property that was?
6: And supplementary question, if a cat jumps into a yard, gets inside the cage of a guinea pig and kills that guinea pig, should the cat owner be charged?
5: Mm.
6: Justice for Squeak, or as this text is saying, Squeakgate.

0: 3.
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2: 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And then the next day, Wednesday the 23rd, 1:30 at the Waikanae Baptist Church.
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0: It is a 3:15. I've got to say, there's a lot of love for Squeak out there. Squeak, who got taken out by a roaming cat, rest in peace, and a heartbroken girl who's going to come home today, and Squeak is no longer with us.
9: Squeak the guinea pig, that is. Mm. So, guys, years ago, I heard a story about a family whose Labrador turned up with the next door neighbour's guinea pig dead as a dodo and filthy. The neighbours were away on holiday. The people panicked, decided to wash and shampoo the dead animal and place it back in its hutch, says this texter. Weeks later, the neighbour came over and told them their pet guinea pig had died before they went on holiday and they had buried it in the back garden. Some weirdo had dug it up, shampooed it and put it back in its hutch. John.
10: Oh, it's a great story. It's so good.
9: This texter says, I have 5 dogs in my life, well trained, but I've always allowed cats to be fair game on my property, as I have kept birds and fish, which cats would harass if allowed. Cats learn to stay away, but there have been a couple who have met an unfortunate end.
0: All right.
9: Oh, my goodness.
0: Grim.
9: Hey, guys, we have a crazy cat lady across the road whose cat, which had a GPS collar, keeps coming and pooping in our fully fenced back garden, where our rather large dog resides. My daughter and I already have an action plan if the dog deals to the cat. I will bury the cat while my daughter takes the collar on a walk through properties and down to the local creek. Nobody is sticking it to our dog for dealing to their wandering cat. Cheers, Rob. Well, they've got a plan.
0: They've conspired together, Rob and his daughter. They're ready to go in case it happens.
9: Father and daughter have a plan to bury the body. Steph.
11: Oh, sorry. I'm just sitting down the beach watching the dogs. Happy. Running around in the sea. I just rang up because I am actually so incensed with this topic.
9: Oh.
11: And, yeah, it really makes me wild how there's so much discrimination against dogs, dogs and cats, both predators. But the reason that I phoned was because we are landlords. And when I heard the lady saying that the dogs are basically at fault, no matter where they are located,

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7: 4-3. Ben, we've got 90 seconds. Your thoughts?
8: My thought is, if you have raised a dog to be so vicious and misbehaved that it would kill a cat, frankly, you should absolutely be held liable and you probably shouldn't own a dog.
9: Even if that cat has come onto your property?
8: Absolutely.
9: So you have a dog, but you have big fences so the dog can't get out, that kind of thing? Is that still...
8: If your dog has been raised so poorly that it is so misbehaved and vicious it would kill a cat, but I don't care where the cat is, you should absolutely be held liable.
9: What about a cat that's been raised so poorly that it would eat a mouse or a rat or a guinea pig?
8: The guinea pig is unfortunate, but there are not only cats, domestic cats around, there are feral cats, stray cats, even depending on where you are in the country, falcons. If you have a small prey animal as a pet, I've had rabbits, you absolutely need to make sure they're in a space where they're completely protected, otherwise this kind of thing will happen.
9: But it's interesting with feral cats. Feral cats don't get the protections of domestic cats. I've just been reading the law on that. For some reason, if they're not loved by a human, then they're not protected by human laws.
8: Feral cats are absolutely a pest. I'm not going to argue against that.
9: So you think that Squeak should have been put in a fortress, a fortress that a cat couldn't get into?
8: Well, it doesn't have to be a fortress. I've had small rabbits. You can make a nice little area with them with some grass to hop around in and eat, and you just got to make sure there's a good wire fencing protecting around them, including above them. It's just an absolute necessity if you have a small animal like that and you want to let them be able to enjoy the outside.
9: Thank you so much for your call, Ben.
7: I will say that cats to some dogs can be prey animals. And I get a guinea pig's a prey animal, but... Thank you very much.
9: Yeah. There's a really interesting text that I want to read about justice for Squeak to start the next hour, but we're running out of time here.
7: Okay.
9: The world has gone nuts if a landlord can't say that they don't want animals in their own property. Says this texter.
7: Okay. Right. Keep those texts coming through on 9292 and 0800 80 1080. And when we come back, a very interesting text Matt will read out about Squeak.
9: Shocking.
7: News is coming up. You're listening to Matt Heath and Tyler Adams. Hope you're having a great Tuesday afternoon.
9: Justice for Squeak. Guinea pig lives matter.
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18: It's 3 o'clock. I'm Raylene Ramsey. Government agencies missed opportunities and were slow to act when searching for the children of Marakopa fugitive Tom Phillips. They were recovered after 4 years when Phillips was shot dead by police a year ago. A public inquiry has now outlined the real prospect they could have been found earlier. It says a woman who had Phillips in her car saw the children and took a photo of Phillips, but it was months before police went to look. Police Commissioner Richard Chambers says the officers sent to look got redirected to a family harm event.
19: Had we been able to deal with that in the timely way that we should have, we may have been able to locate the children at that time.
18: Oranga Tamariki Chief Executive Amanda Malus apologised for the agency's own shortcomings, saying she's truly sorry.
20: Those children have had an awful and traumatic experience. There were opportunities we missed. There were things we did not do that may have changed that outcome.
18: The Energy Minister won't guarantee procurement for the LNG import terminal will be finished this term. In June, the government recommitted to building the Taranaki facility, promising to sign up a preferred provider this year. The terminal will be a backup energy source during dry years as domestic gas supply nears its end. Simeon Brown says if the government can sign a contract before the election, it will.
21: The priority is to make sure we go through a proper procurement process and we get a good decision, and we're working through that as quickly as we can.
18: Christchurch Mayor Phil Major says decisions about a national memorial for the March 15 attacks need to be made by those most affected. 4 Christchurch sites are being considered, including areas around the Otukaru Avon River and Rolleston Avenue. Families of those killed and injured have helped narrow down options. Major says he hopes the memorial will be ready for the 10th anniversary in 2029.
22: It's too sensitive for us. They're the people that are genuinely affected, so let them make the decision and we just have to accommodate the best we can.
18: Kiwis are no longer rushing to buy or sell property. The Real Estate Institute's house price index has fallen 0.9% in the past year. 13% fewer properties have been sold compared to the year before, taking an average 51 days to sell. That's up from 48. Institute Chief Executive Lizzie Riley says the mindset seems to have changed.
23: New Zealanders are becoming more used to a longer period of time to sell their property, but there isn't a fear of missing out anymore.

0: We heard about it last week, and you go, wow, this is a big pill to swallow, because the flip side of it's not a good look. So we'll wait and see what the council meeting comes up with, but I'm sure there's thought that things need to be done right.
1: To News Talk ZB Sport. The Warriors will wait as long as they can before deciding if Leka Halasima and Dallin Waitini-Zelezniak will be named for their sudden death NRL finals clash against Newcastle. The team for Sunday's match at Eden Park comes out at 6 o'clock tonight. Coach Andrew Webster has marked young centre Halasima as highly doubtful with a hamstring injury, adding that winger Waitini-Zelezniak is a chance to return from his broken collarbone.
2: One thing I've learned recently, we've just got to wait to see how they pull up today, and then if it progresses, I'll name them this afternoon, and they're in good shape, and we think they're going to be good to play, a chance of playing.
1: The news is definitive, however, on prop Jackson Ford. He's been ruled out with an ankle injury suffered in the loss to the Dolphins last weekend. The Crusaders will host the Reds in Christchurch on February 12 for the first match of next year's Super Rugby Pacific. The Hurricanes start their title defence against the Blues in Auckland the following night. Elsewhere, the Chiefs meet the Waratahs and the Highlanders are away to the Drua. More Sunday matches and a full round of fixtures over Easter weekend are features of the draw for the 2027 competition. Super Rugby coverage with Habit Health Physio. Book today and stay in the game. The first all-white squad post the Football World Cup has been confirmed. New Zealand are preparing for a pair of matches in China before two more games in Japan. Coach Darren Baisley believes the variety in opposition will make for a quality first tour in the wake of the World Cup.
3: Palestine, a little bit unknown, ranked 95, so they're not a bad team. China in China is going to be tough. Big crowd and a home game for them. And then, yeah, we head over to Japan, and that's four World Cup teams. Panama first off. We'll either play Japan or Ecuador, which are pretty highly ranked.
1: And defending champion Paul Cole is through to the quarterfinals at the PSA Squash Tour's Platinum event in Qatar. I'm Clay Wilson. That's Newstalk ZB News and Sport with My Food Bag. One less thing to think about. Dinner's sorted. It's 5 minutes past three. Matt Heath and Tyler Adams are next.
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5: 0% finance across the range at Wellington's Gaisley Mitsubishi. And in Newtown, Rutherford Street is heavy in patches both ways between Adelaide Road and Constable Street. Still just light to moderate on the urban motorway citybound approaching the Terrace Tunnel. Then out of the tunnel, it is heavy on Vivian Street approaching Taranaki Street. 0% finance on now at Gaisley Mitsubishi. Lending criteria, fees, T's and C's apply. And that's Time Saver Traffic.
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5: Weather Watch 24/7. The Met Service regional forecast for Wellington. For the rest of today, partly cloudy with northerlies and dropping down to a low of 11 degrees tonight. Tomorrow, mostly cloudy with isolated morning showers, mainly north of Wellington City with northwesterlies. Tomorrow's high 14 degrees, a low of 10 tomorrow night. Thursday, rain, a clearing in the afternoon, then partly cloudy, northerlies turning southeasterly. Thursday's high 15 degrees. And ahead to Friday, fine, but cloud increasing in the evening with northerly breezes developing in the morning, and Friday's forecast high is 14.
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6: G'day to you. Welcome back into the show. It is 3:06, and we've been talking about cat responsibility, as in if you are someone who lets your cat roam outside of your property, can you really get up in arms if something happens to your cat when it is outside of your property?
7: Yeah. Well, we've got an interesting situation, a couple of them coming through, where cats have jumped into other people's properties and then got in trouble with the dog there, and then the owner of the dogs have been liable even though it's the cats that jumped the fence, right?
6: Insane.
7: And we had another situation earlier, and I'll read the text again. Mate, a cat slaughtered my daughter's guinea pig this morning. Squeak. The cat got into the cage, killed it, didn't even eat it, just killed it for fun. Cats are evil, and they get what they deserve. Live by the sword, die by the sword.
6: Mm.
7: And so there's a lot of people asking for justice for Squeak.
6: Aye.
7: And so why is that cat? Why isn't that cat liable for what it did to Squeak if a dog is liable for what it did to it does to a cat that gets into a yard, right?
6: That's right.
7: They're all predators predatoring.
6: 100%.
7: This text says, we need justice for Squeak, but how do we know it was a cat that killed Squeak? This is a good point.
6: Mm.
7: And not a stoat or a ferret or a weasel.
6: That is a fair point.
7: Mustelids. If there was a witness, why did no one intervene? Well, I don't know. We're sort of victim blaming here. This poor
8: This poor

0: The cat one's a little bit curly because, you know, a cat should be able to free roam. I don't think that cats should be locked indoors all the time. I understand that's pretty common. You know, I'm sure there are cats that are perfectly fine being locked in an apartment their whole lives because they don't really know any better. But it is a risk. When you let your cat out, it could be hit by a car. It could get into a tussle with another cat. It does become a bit hairy because, you know, a cat could have just as easily died by a car or any other means, but it was more by a dog.
1: Yeah.
0: In the case of, like, Squeak, for example, I have a pretty similar
1: story.
0: Sorry for laughing. So when I was about 6 or 7, we had a guinea pig and a rabbit. The guinea pig was Gordon and the rabbit was James, and they were named after Thomas the Tank Engine characters.
1: Wow, my kids have got a rabbit called Gordon, but, you know, this is by the by. But continue story, Jimmy.
0: And it was kept in the cage, a very well-wired cage out in the backyard. And one day we came home from school and, well, Gordon was no more.
1: Sorry to hear that.
0: We don't know whether it was a cat or something else, but whatever it was, it had reached its paws through the cage and it had mauled Gordon. So, as unfortunate as
2: sounds
0: that
2: like
0: was,
2: a cat emo.
0: Eh?
2: That sounds like a cat emo.
0: Yeah, it kind of does, right? Mm. So, yeah. I'm not sure.
1: It sounds like you're still struggling with the loss of Gordon.
0: Oh, I think about him every day, mate.
1: Mm. Yeah.
2: Sound like a good guinea pig. Yeah. Yeah. He was the best of us, Gordon.
1: Is that?
2: I mean, justice for Gordon and Squeak, I say.
0: Justice for Gordon.
2: Yeah.
1: Justice for Gordon, justice for Squeak.
2: We've tapped into something here. There's guinea pig slaughter.
1: But once again, there's been no witnesses for the cat killing either Squeak or Gordon.
2: Mm.
1: But we're just assuming, you know, the cats have the means and the motivation.
2: Mm. But if there's a paw going through the gate, you know, do you have to be Ace Ventura to think? Highly likely that's got cat paws all over it. 9292 is the text.
1: Hi, guys, I'm appalled. That guinea pig should have been safe from everything. It's the owner's fault for not protecting a helpless pet.
2: Mm.
1: So,
2: victim blaming.
1: Victim blaming this poor Texas daughter for not setting up a cat proof fortress for Squeak.
2: Justice for Squeak. Right, get those texts coming through and want to hear from you. 0800 80 1080 is that number. It's 16 past 3.
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4: 27 past 3. Jeff, your thoughts on cat responsibility?
5: Oh, boys, I reckon you've got everything in a basket today. You can fix the CLR, you can fix the government, you can fix cats all at once.
4: We're on a roll, Jeff. We're feeling good about it. You got another thing you can solve for us?
5: Yeah, well, what we do is we license the cat holders and all the money goes to pay for the CLR. And then if you run over it, I mean, if your dog eats a cat, just put it on your driveway and run it over. Then it's your car's fault and not your dog's fault, so you don't have to pay anything.
6: So how much reckon how much reckon we can raise from that, Jeff?
5: Oh, millions, mate. Billions? Maybe you could get Te Pāti Māori to do, like, native cats or something, because they don't exist.

0: so they can be exempt.
1: So 5.5 billion.
0: Yeah. That'll be after Tuesday, mate.
1: Yeah. Right. Get them registered. Thanks for your call, Jeff.
2: I've just quickly looked it up. So there's an estimate of 1.26 million companion pet cats in New Zealand. So if we charge them 5,000 each, that would hit you 5 billion right there.
1: You boys always bring up cats, and Matt upsets people because he hates cats, says this text. The problem is roving dogs will tear cats to pieces, and we worry a child will be next. Change the subject! Says Mary. No.
2: No.
1: Well, not. We were going to, because you text that. We're going to stay with that. And I don't hate cats. I've had a lot of cats that I've loved a lot. Peterkin.
2: Yep.
1: R.I.P. Pippin.
2: R.I.P.
1: Mr. China, that I found out today was actually, real name was actually Jemima.
2: Mr. China was the best of us.
1: Yeah.
2: Yeah. Great cat.
1: I didn't know that Mr. China's name was actually Jemima.
2: Yeah.
1: Until visiting my sisters this week. I've had a lot of cats that I've loved.
2: Yeah, cats are all right.
1: The big hairy cat we had when we were a kid was just called the big hairy cat.
2: Is that the name, the big hairy cat?
1: So false accusation.
2: Yeah, but thank you very much for your thoughts, Mary, and we will keep this conversation going because we're enjoying it. G'day, Marlene.
3: Hello.
2: Hi. Your thoughts?
3: Well, I definitely understand why like it would be upset for the owners because like losing your guinea pigs would be horrible, but I personally don't think to put all the blame on the cat, as the cat like isn't the only predator in New Zealand. We have birds of prey and possums and stoats, so I think it's more the owner's responsibility to make sure that your guinea pigs or rabbits are properly enclosed and not able for other predators, because we can put all the cats away and keep them inside, but there's still possums and stoats.
2: I hear what you're saying.
1: Right. Would a possum take down a guinea pig? You know, possums, they go out of after native bird eggs and such, don't they? But yeah, but definitely stoats and weasels would take down a guinea pig, wouldn't they?
3: Yeah, or even if the enclosure isn't properly secure and a guinea pig gets out, a hawk can easily just swoop down. And
1: yeah, that's true. Yeah, I mean, when you've got like a pet that's prey, you do have to. And look, I'm not wanting to victim blame the owners of Squeak, especially the little girl that's going to find out when she gets home from school today that Squeak's been taken by a cat.
2: It's going to be a tough afternoon.
1: But, yeah, when you do have, whether it's a bird, you know, like if you've got a cockatiel or something, or a pet guinea pig or rabbit, you kind of have to think about that, don't you? If they're going to be living outside especially, you have to be aware that there are predators out there that do want to eat them.
3: Yeah.
2: Yeah. Marlene, thank you very much for your thoughts. Really appreciate it. 0800 80 10 80 is that number to call. So what do you say when it comes to cat responsibility? Should they be locked up in homes or properties? And what happens if a cat gets into your property and your dog takes care of it? Who should be to blame? Tell us. 9292 is the text. We've got headlines with Raylene coming up.
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10: Very good afternoon to you. So the 2026 Emmy Awards is underway in a historic double win for Widows Bay star Matthew Rhys. Have a listen to his acceptance speech.
11: Matthew Rhys.
12: Matthew Rhys makes Emmy history tonight as the first male to win two lead actor categories in the same year. Comedy and limited series.
10: Wow. So there's some applause for Matthew Rhys.
13: Great theme tune. Wow. A lot of applause here.
11: My apologies to the women who've had to stand again. Stephen Root was right. This is purely because of the depraved and twisted mind of Katie Dippold, who... And her genius really does live in the recesses of her disturbed brain. It is also because of my hero, Hiro Murai, who helmed us so beautifully and deftly, as did all of them. Zach, Jamie, Dana, Spencer, thank you for taking such a swing on this incredible project, this wondrous cast. But we had the crew of all crews to carry
13: great
11: us.
13: Great Welsh accent.
11: 33 years ago, a man by the name of Dallas Smith took a big swing on me. And for that reason, Dal, you have my lifelong indebted gratitude and thanks to all the others who did exactly the same, not least my dear old friend, he's not that old, he's very dear, Duncan Millship, whose hard work and tenacity I see and appreciate every day, but far more I appreciate our lifelong friendship. Barry Buren, you know what you did, or all of you at CAA. Obviously, my parents, they just kicked me onto a stage from a very early age. My sister, who's here tonight...
13: All right, classic acceptance speech from a great man.
10: Yeah, fantastic. Right, to discuss further, we are joined by entertainment reporter for The Herald, Mitchell Hagerman, who's been following it. G'day, Mitch.
14: G'day, g'day.
13: So, Widows Bay, I've been going on about this show all year. Absolutely love it. It's fantastic.
14: It's phenomenal.
13: Horror comedy, you describe, with incredible world building by Kate Leopold, who wrote it. But it's kicked ass at the Emmys, right?
14: Yeah, it's essentially had a clean sweep. It's won for supporting actress, it's won for supporting actor, it's won, obviously, Matthew Rhys, who has won lead in that, and it's also, Matthew Rhys has also made Emmy history, essentially, this Emmys, and won not only for his great performance in Widows Bay, but he's also won for his psychological thriller, The Beast in Me, for the anthology series.
13: Oh, yes.
14: Wow. So he's,
13: and what about Cato Flynn? She's great in it.
14: Oh, she's phenomenal.
13: Did she win?

0: She did. She got supporting actress, and I mean, there's a scene in that Widow's Bay that just takes everybody by surprise, and I think that's probably what gained her that by that phenomenal acting in that.
1: And Stephen Root as well, who was a fantastic character again in Widow's Bay, he picked up a gong as well.
0: He did, yes. You know, people might know him from that great HBO series Barry. He played like the handler of the hitman. He was also
2: in Office Space back in the day.
0: He's kind of one of those people that people know, but they see him in things. I don't know that guy's name.
2: He's always great. He's kind of creepy looking, but he's great.
0: And I think everybody is going to know the name Stephen Root.
2: So it's won 14 Emmys.
0: Yeah, and that is actually the most ever in the Emmys for a comedy series. So it's broken that record as well.
2: What's really cool about this is I was listening to this podcast with Kate Leopold, who wrote it and has been thinking about it for decades.
0: 18 years. She's been sitting on that for 18 years, which is just unreal.
2: And she was saying that when the first episode came out on Apple TV, she checked online and there was no chat about it at all. And she was like, oh, my God, no one cares. Yeah. But it just word of mouth, and it just grew and grew and grew, and now it's a phenomenon.
0: It was a sleeper hit, that's for sure. And I think, like, even, you know what? It was until you on the show told me that you should watch Widow's Bay, you should give Widow's Bay a shot. And I'm an entertainment reporter, I probably should have anyway, but I took your recommendation and gave it.
2: I just clicked on it one day and watched it really early on and thought, this was brilliant. Why is no one talking about it? Mm. And then I feel vindicated now that it's growing and growing and growing.
1: Yeah, heck yeah. A phenomenal result for Widow's Bay. And talk to us about some of the other big award winners.
0: Yeah, so I don't know if you guys have seen that great series Hacks with Jean Smart, who plays this aging comedian that gets a young writer to come and write for her, and they spark up a bit of a friendship. She has now won an Emmy for Lead Comedy Actress every single series of that show. It's been going on for 5 series. Now she's got 5 Emmys to her name. So
2: impressive.
0: Series is now finished. So what a great swan song for her to go out on. I think well deserving of that, because it's a great show and just very heartwarming, I think.
2: Mm. Yeah, well, Widow's Bay, if you haven't watched it, it just elevates horror comedy to levels that have never been reached before in terms of world building and character development and just... Yeah. Acting, performance.
0: And I think even if you don't like, you know, horror or even comedy, I think it's got that weirdness, that kind of kookiness about it that you'll somehow be sucked in.
2: Mm. It's Stephen King meets Parks and Recreation, pretty much.
1: Good way to explain it. Mitchell, thank you very much for coming in, mate. Really good to catch up as always, and fantastic. Widow's Bay, how good. It is a fantastic show.
0: Go watch it.
1: Yep, absolutely. That is Mitchell Hagerman, entertainment reporter for The Herald. Give us the lowdown of the 2026 Emmy Awards. Back very shortly. It is 4:09.
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1: Alexia Stoddart from Tommy's Real Estate, here with my colleague Chris Robinson. 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
2: Timing. 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
4: News Talk ZB, it is 6-4. And just quickly, speaking of the Emmys, we talked about Widow's Bay has absolutely swept the awards this year, but some of the other winners, so lead actor in a drama series, Noah Wiley for The Pits, which was predicted to get a lot more than it has got.
5: And rubbish.
4: Supporting actress in a drama series, Alison Janney for The Diplomat. Then we got a winner for Vince Gilligan of Pluribus. He was Breaking Bad fame, of course, and Better Call Saul, so he got the writing for a drama series, and the lead actress as well, Rhea Seehorn, won for the lead actress in a drama series as well.
5: Yeah, Widow's Bay, so bloody good. Okay, that's the end of the show, everyone. Thank you so much for listening, and thanks for all your calls and texts over the last 4 hours of Matt Heath and Tyler Adams Afternoons on Newstalk ZB. Heather Duplessis-Allen is up next. And ACT want to pause the minimum wage and make trainee employees earn less. Heather talks to the Employers and Manufacturers Association about whether this is something they actually want. But right now, Tyler, my good friend, why am I playing this 1992 grunge classic?
4: Is this Temple of the Dog?
5: It is.
4: Is this called, God, what's the name of this? Hunger Strike. Is this because, I'm going to take a massive stab here, but hopefully I've got this. Is this because we had a good hour and a half talking about cats attacking guinea pigs, and arguably the evidence is pointing to Little Squeak being taken out by a hungry cat?
5: No. No.
4: I'm thinking too much of Little Squeak.
5: The suppression of Kiwi hunger by GLP-1 medication is starting to strike supermarket infrastructure, with Foodstuffs North Island Chief Executive Keith Quinn saying, increasingly we're seeing clear signals of GLP-1 medications influencing consumption patterns, particularly appetite, portion size, and catering mix. So,
4: oh, mate, I'm a moron. I was thinking too much about Squeak.
5: All right.
4: Very good. What a tune.
5: All right. So that's now 1-1 on you getting them right.
4: Oh, mate.
5: Yeah. All right. You seem busy, so we'll let you go. I'm Matt Heath. That's Tyler Adams. And we'll be back live on your radio from tomorrow afternoon. Bit of a tune, this one.
4: Yeah, crank it.

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5: It's 4 o'clock. I'm Raylene Ramsey. A litany of public agency failures before and during the almost 4 years Tom Phillips went on the run with his children. They were only found after police shot Phillips dead a year ago. An inquiry's noted before they went missing, their mother's family repeatedly expressed concerns, brushed off by Oranga Tamariki and police. It highlighted multiple missed opportunities to keep them safe and find them sooner. Minister in charge Louise Upstons apologised directly to the children.
6: Government agencies did not take all practical steps to protect you. For that, I am deeply sorry.
5: Police Commissioner Richard Chambers says he firmly believes Phillips was getting support while on the run.
7: Quite frankly, we will keep that Operation Cranwear open. I've been clear about this. If we have information that allows us to hold other people accountable.
5: Chloe Swarbrick says the Greens' plan for state-owned supermarkets would still be years away, even if it's in government. The party's proposing nationalising 120 Woolworths or foodstuff supermarkets, replacing them with Kiwi Marts, retailers working under a mandate to provide affordable groceries. Speaking at a Business NZ election debate, the Greens co-leader says setting it up will take time.
8: It'd take around 3 years to get to the point of opening our Kiwi Marts.
5: Police are welcoming verdicts of manslaughter and arson over an 82-year-old man's death in Wellington Stokes Valley. Three men have been on trial at the High Court, charged over a fire at Kainga Ora Flats in 2024, the third in less than 4 weeks. Tobias McIntosh reports.
9: Pensioner Ian Moller had lived there for 23 years and died in hospital several days later. Two men have been found not guilty of murder, but guilty of manslaughter and arson. The third was found not guilty on all charges. Police say the death was unnecessary and Moller should have been safe in his own home.
5: A person has critical injuries after a single vehicle crash on Southland's Mavora Lakes Road near Te Ano, about two. No detours are available. Calls to invest more in neurological services and specialists to support multiple sclerosis sufferers. An advocacy organisation says the average wait for a diagnosis is 4.5 years, and patients can wait up to 18 months to see a specialist. Multiple Sclerosis NZ General Manager Amanda Rose says MS symptoms can be non-specific and life-threatening, so New Zealand needs many more workers in the field.
10: We currently have around 68 full-time neurologists, but we actually need around 98, and by 2036 we need 122 neurologists. So there needs to be a much greater investment.
5: Whanganui prison's mostly shipshape, with some concerns about safety and the behaviour of those higher up the chain. An inspection report finds staff are engaging positively with inmates and building strong rapport. It offers employment and education opportunities and is well maintained and clean. But although trust in the leadership is high, some staff felt concerns wouldn't be taken seriously. Some non-custodial workers also reported feeling unsafe

0: the science is probably against him and might not get there, but we'll give him every chance.
1: Webster says centre Lekahalasima is highly doubtful with his hamstring injury. Prop Jackson Ford is definitely out with an ankle complaint. The Warriors team is named at 6 o'clock tonight. NRL coverage with Pit Stop. 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Rally driver Hayden Paddon is buzzing after a big announcement for New Zealand petrol heads. Wellington's Central City Stadium will be converted into a motorsport track in January to play host to some world-leading drivers as the International Race of Champions event debuts in New Zealand. Formula One's Sebastian Vettel and Valtteri Bottas, Supercars' Chas Mostert and Paddon are confirmed on the starting grid. Paddon said he was involved in Sydney 2 years ago and it's a special event.
2: To see it back on home turf, firstly, it's unexpected. A very nice surprise for New Zealand motorsport fans, and we're very lucky to have this. It's going to be an awesome event to be part of, and hopefully the Kiwi fans can turn it on and the Kiwi drivers can do a good job and New Zealand can take away a win.
1: And more Sunday matches and a full round of fixtures over Easter weekend are features of the draw for next year's Super Rugby Pacific. 10 games will be played on Sundays in 2027, up from 4 this year. All 10 teams will also feature across 5 matches at Easter. Just 3 were played this year, with 5 teams having a bye. I'm Clay Wilson. That's Newstalk ZB News and Sport with My Food Bag. One less thing to think about. Dinner's sorted. It's 4:05. Heather Duplessis-Allen is next.
3: 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Finally, someone on your side. Newstalk ZB Wellington, time saver traffic.
4: Spring has sprung. A bargain chemist has fresh savings to match. And citybound from the airport, heavy approaching Evans Bay Parade, then eases through the Mount Vic Tunnel, but moderate to heavy through the Arras Tunnel. And just a moderate patch on the urban motorway citybound approaching the Terrace Tunnel. State Highway 2, life flows northbound from the Nolonga Interchange to Petone, but then it's heavy from Silver Stream to the Moonshine Bridge. Find fresh savings across health, beauty, baby, personal care and more, all at bargain chemist.
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4: Weather Watch 24/7. The Met Service regional forecast for Wellington for the rest of today, partly cloudy with northerlies and dropping down to a low of 11 degrees tonight. Tomorrow, mostly cloudy with isolated morning showers, mainly north of Wellington City with northwesterlies. Tomorrow's high 14 degrees, a low of 10 tomorrow night. Thursday, rain, a clearing in the afternoon, then partly cloudy, northerlies turning southeasterly. Thursday's high 15 degrees. And ahead to Friday, fine, but cloud increasing in the evening with northerly breezes developing in the morning, and Friday's forecast high is 14.
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5: Good afternoon. Welcome to the show. Coming up today, police on why they didn't actually search properly for the Phillips kids. OT on why they thought the Phillips kids were completely safe with their very strange drunk father. Simon Watts on Wayne Brown's tantrum over the unelected iwi voting rights, and Jan's nickel clock start on the team naming and the big awards for the Warriors tonight.
3: Heather Duplessis-Allen.
5: So the government has apologised to Tom Phillips' children today for failing to keep them safe. And man, that apology is not overdoing it when you read this report and realise just how many times officials completely stuffed up trying to find those kids and keep them safe. Probably the most shocking mistake was made by the police. A woman called them and said she had Phillips in her car and she took a photo of him to show them, but they never showed up. She'd come across his broken down car and the kids were in it. It was somewhere around Maricopa. She and her, another family member, mother-in-law or something like that. Anyway, they tried to help him jumpstart the car. And after they'd done that, she went home and immediately called the cops. And the cops sent over some officers, but the officers ended up being redeployed to another job before they even reached her, and so they never turned up. That was May 2023. Those kids had already been in the bush for 18 months. Everybody in this country knew about the Phillips family by then. It wasn't as if the police didn't know who they were looking for. There was no excuse for treating it like that. For me, the second most alarming thing is that the police knew that Phillips was an alcoholic and a weirdo who'd done strange things like wearing a full military gas mask around Otarohonga and talking about doomsday prepping and drinking at times a box of beer and a bottle of vodka in one day. And yet he had the kids in his care. And that was known in October, by the way, right? October's important because October is the month he runs away the first time and he comes back and they realize what they're dealing with, this alcoholic strange man. And before he runs away the second time, they leave the kids in his care. How is this a country where we leave kids with someone who gets that drunk? Now, what I

0: activity between the minimum wage and the next steps up on the wage rung. And so what we've seen in the last two or three minimum wages, they've been quite small steps up. They've been 20 or 50 cents. And that to me makes more sense than freezing them completely, because, you know, there is inflation. So I get the sentiment, but I just think it's a hard step to freeze it for 3 years.
1: All right, yeah, I thought it might be the case. Hey, thank you, Alan. As always, really appreciate it. That's Alan McDonald of the EMA, Employers Manufacturers Association. Sounds like that LNG terminal might not be happening anytime soon. If you recall, the government, Simeon Brown in particular, said it would absolutely, that was the word, absolutely be signed. The deal would be signed before the election, so it could be ready by winter 2028, so we're going to have enough gas in the country. Now, Simeon Brown saying, oh, it needs to go back to cabinet and apparently hasn't chosen yet who he wants to build the thing. And as I've always said, if we can sign it before the election, we will. Now, you don't have to be a rocket scientist to know the words have changed here, haven't they? Keep an eye on that. 4:15.
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2: 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Thank you, Derek. 19 past 4.
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1: Darcy Watergrave, Sports Talk host, is with us. Hello, Darcy.
2: Hey, Heather.
1: Is it sold out?
2: I don't know. I've just come back from Eden Park, so I've got no idea what's been happening in the real world. I've been down there with my microphone, stuffing it in the faces of various warriors. Whether they like it or not, they had to answer the questions. I'll be surprised.
1: Yeah, it's sold out.
2: Yeah.
1: It says it's sold out.
2: Brilliant.
1: But, I mean, when they say it's sold out, like 2 hours before that or an hour before that, producer Michael couldn't get any tickets, so... Wow. I think it was gone pretty quickly, wasn't it?
2: 48,500 people.
1: Is it only 48,500?
2: Yeah, I think that's the top.
1: Okay, I think there's a suggestion there might be a freeing up of some seats potentially. Like if you go and you kind of scrape for like whatever you can find, they might still free up that because it's just been wild apparently. Now, Lekha Halasima's out, isn't he?
2: It looks like it, Hammy, so you probably wouldn't want to risk it, but Webbs is like, well, we'll wait until the day. He's vital. Well, so he's not vital. No one is.
1: Doesn't get better very quickly, does it?
2: I'm not an expert. Yeah, Jackson Ford. Well, he did his ankle. It was a horrible roll, so he's not going to be involved. Maybe Dalen Latany Zalesniak. He might be back. There is a possibility that he rolls his way back into the side again. But I don't even concentrate on injured blokes coming back. You got to worry about the fit guys that are there and how they can pick up the pieces from that last 20 minutes on Saturday night, which is pretty ugly. The first 60 minutes was fantastic, but there were signs during that that maybe they weren't running at full noise, and you can kind of understand that to a degree. First finals game for a lot of these characters are the Dolphins. Man, Herbie, that Farmworth Centre is something else. He really is. Taurus the streets, but in the NRL finals series, everybody grows new arms and new legs. Now this night side didn't come down in the last shower. It will be a vast game, and I love the fact that it's Eden Park. I understand that the players love playing at Mount Smart. That's their home. That's their castle. But what happened in their home and their castle last week? Someone kicked the doors in and stole the jewellery. So maybe going to Eden Park and showing their brand to a whole lot of other people that haven't been lucky enough to see the Warriors in the last couple of years, I think it's a good thing for the team and for the league.
1: Hey, did you see the pictures of what they're going to do to the racetrack inside Henry Stadium, inside the Caketon in Wellington?
2: I saw it come out today, and then I shot straight out to Eden Park. But this race of champions is going to be extraordinary.
1: How cool does it look?
2: Great, fantastic.
1: Imagine being in there. Like, if you're into your cars and you like the noise.
2: Even if you're not into your cars, I would say it would be quite a display. All the different cars, a whole lot of exceptional drivers, nation v nation. There's a lot to like about this.
1: Yeah, I love
2: this.
1: It. Good on you, Das. I look forward to listening to your show.
2: You can listen out tonight to Wade Egan on the program.
1: Oh, good stuff. Yeah, he's good. Okay, Darcy Watergrave.
2: Oh, and Chas Mostert. I had to talk to him about the race of champions. Anything else?
1: No, that's it. Okay. It's 4:22.
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3: 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To Newtown and heavy city bound along Ritterford Street, then on Adelaide Road to the Basin. It's then heavy through the Arris Tunnel to Willis Street. On the urban motorway, city bound the tail for the Terrace Tunnel back to Bowen. State Highway 2 northbound, heavy at the Nolonga Interchange. Again at Silver Stream, then it's moderate to the Moonshine Bridge. Eastern Hutt Road, heavy northbound from Stokes Valley. 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
4: 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Louise Upston, Tourism Minister, back with us.
5: We were much slower than other countries, and then when we did open up again, I think there was a bit of hesitation about whether or not we were open for business. And actually, 1 in 9 New Zealanders are employed in tourism and hospitality. So growing tourism is absolutely critical in terms of growing economic opportunities for New Zealanders. So we've made it a real focus as our government, and it just goes to show that when you have a focus on something, you can drive that demand back up.
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6: Heather, really love your show. Thank you. Love you too. Just putting out my 2 cents with regards to the Phillips debacle. What I heard was the mother wasn't much chop either. I know what you're getting at, and it's a fair point, which is what, it, you know, take the kids are with the booze hag dad. Is it going to be much better with the mother? But remember, these are not the only adults in the children's lives. I mean, in a situation, I honestly don't know what the situation with the mum is. I can't tell you. But if she wasn't much chop, and the dad clearly isn't much chop, take the kids away, put them with the grandparents, right? I can't believe that we leave kids with people who get that boost. Like, that's mental, right? And it obviously didn't work out very well in the end, did it? 4:26. Now we've got new polling. So this is the latest poll from the Post Freshwater. Feels about right to me. So Labour's sitting on 28%. They've come back 7 points. Now, if you're going, oh, no, there's no way they've come back 7 points. Well, hold on, that's since June. Okay, that's 3 months. Absolutely, they've come back that much in 3 months. Go look at the polling in June. It's all around that mark, mid-30s, sort of like early to mid-30s. So a 7-point drop is an entirely feasible situation here. National, 27%, down 2 points. Feels about right. Greens, 14%, up 4 points, about right again. New Zealand First, I can never really get a read on them, but they're on 13%, up a point. ACT feels about right at 9%, up a point. Opportunity, 6%, about right again, no change. Māori Party, 2%, who cares? This poll has a hung parliament. Right has 60, left has 60. So you would have to have Opportunity switching to help the right in order to get it across the line. Interesting thing here is National has lost, according to this poll, 11% of its votes from the last election. That's 300,000 voters. About half of them have gone to ACT in New Zealand First. But about half of them, like, who would do this? Half of them has gone to Labour. How is Labour attractive? I don't know. But Chippy's still the leader, guys. What's going on? Anyway, we'll talk to Barry Soper about it. Oh, we've got another leaked poll as well today. Just stand by for that. I'll run you through it shortly.
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3: It's 4:30. I'm Raylene Ramsey. Police and Oranga Tamariki are apologising to Tom Phillips' children for numerous failings laid bare. An inquiry has found sightings of the Marukopa fugitive weren't properly followed up, and police and OT didn't share enough information. Family fears before Phillips and the children went missing a second time were minimised as being a parenting dispute. The four-year manhunt ended last September when police shot Phillips dead. Lead Response Minister Louise Upston is promising better collaboration.
4: We've got to do better, and we've got to do it fast.
3: The police minister's dismissing Chris Hipkins' claim he's making up things about cop-turned-Labour candidate Rakesh Naidu. The Labour leader says Minister Mark Mitchell is playing political games, although police have cleared Naidu of passing Labour-sensitive information during talks on standing for Labour. Mitchell says further information about Naidu's move can't be made public, and they've cleared just one aspect. He's shutting down the discussion.
5: I cannot talk to or say anything about that. I've got no idea what Chris Hipkins is going on about.
3: Two men have been found guilty of manslaughter and arson after pleading not guilty to murder over an 82-year-old man's death in a Stokes Valley Kāinga Ora flat in 2024. About 30 Northland retail and hospitality joints have been investigated by the Labour Inspectorate in a bid to raise employment rights and standards. For Phase 3 of MB's Operation Orzo last month, 47 businesses were checked for compliance with laws, including the Employment Relations and Minimum Wage Acts. In sport, Warriors coach Andrew Webster is lauding the determination of Dylan Watene-Zelezniak to get back on the field for their crunch NRL finals clash. More Sunday matches and a full round over Easter weekend are features of the draw for next year's Super Rugby Pacific. And rally driver Hayden Paddon is buzzing after a big announcement for New Zealand motorsport fans. That is Newstalk ZB News and Sport with One New Zealand, awarded New Zealand's best mobile network. It's 4:32. Heather Duplessy-Allen is next.
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6: 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On the urban motorway, city bound, the Telford the Terrace Tunnel back to Bowen. State Highway 2 northbound, heavy at the Nauranga Interchange. Again, Manor Park to Silverstream, then it's moderate to the Moonshine Bridge. Southbound and moderate to heavy patch, add to Silverstream. And Eastern Hutt Road, heavy northbound from Stokes Valley. From the school run to the weekend getaway, insist on Century Batteries, New Zealand's trusted battery. Time saver traffic.
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7: All right, you want some more information about the Emmys? Hang on, I'm going to give it to you. Heather, I just got to get to these texts. Heather, can you please stop saying the police failed to deal with Phillips and his kids, because 99.9% of the police had nothing to do with this. It is a few members of the police and the police executive who failed to deal with the situation. The rest of us have been doing our jobs. Lance, that is actually a fair point to make. Heather, do you think that Talbot polling would rig the poll numbers in Labor's favour? No, that's not what I'm saying at all. I have confidence that they're doing polling as best they possibly can and doing a pretty good job of it. And according to their polling, Labour is on 31. I am just saying that they leak it strategically. They leak it when it suits them. And if Labour falls down to 26 next week, they ain't going to leak that, are they? They're just going to leak you the good ones. I'd also question the timing of it. I'd love to know when they did it. Anyway, listen, Mariska Hargitay hosted and had cameos galore throughout the Emmys, right? And she even did a sketch involving Taylor Swift, which is obviously a big deal because it's Taylor Swift. Turns out Taylor Swift is a huge Law & Order fan, and she's even named her cat Olivia Benson. So Olivia Benson the cat appeared in the sketch alongside Swift and Hargitay.
8: The mayor's office is breathing down my neck, demanding an answer to the big question. Will Taylor Swift be at the Emmys?
9: DNA sample, Cap.
8: And?
9: Contaminated.
8: Great. Now we've got bad blood.
10: This isn't adding up.
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7: Did you get it? Did you get the joke in there? Bad blood? Yeah, I know. It's American humour. I have to interpret it for you. Quite right, Ants. Thanks very much. All right. Jill Rogers of The Police is with us next on why they didn't go after basically all the times they could have to try and find the Phillips kids, and then Oranga Tamariki. 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

0: Physio, book today and stay in the game. Optimism, the biggest name in New Zealand motorsport, will take part in a landmark event at Wellington's Central City Stadium in January. The venue will be converted into a motorsport track to play host to some world-leading drivers as the International Race of Champions event debuts on Kiwi soil. Formula One Sebastian Vettel and Valtteri Bottas, Supercars' Chas Mostert and Hayden Paddon are confirmed on the starting grid. Race of Champions president and co-founder Frederick Johnson says they've tabled an offer to Liam Lawson and he's hoping to meet with the Racing Bulls driver at F1's Malaysian Grand Prix.
1: Certainly hope that he can accept the invitation to come and represent his home country here in Wellington. We've been speaking to a number of the top drivers from New Zealand. They're all very positive, but they all have to sort their agendas with their respective teams for the beginning of the year.
0: I'm Clay Wilson. That's Newstalk ZB News and Sport with my food bag. One less thing to think about. Dinner's sorted. It's 5 minutes past five. Heather Duplessis-Allen is next.
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3: 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And on the urban motorway citybound, the tail for the Terrace Tunnel back to Bowen. Northbound moderate to heavy from Aotea Key. That continues north through the gorge to Johnsonville. State Highway 2 northbound heavy at the Nauranga Interchange. Again, downs to Melling, then from Manor Park to the Moonshine Bridge. Eastern Hutt Road heavy northbound from High Street. 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That's traffic.
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3: Weather Watch 24/7. The Met Service regional forecast for Wellington for the rest of today, partly cloudy with northerlies and dropping down to a low of 11 degrees tonight. Tomorrow, mostly cloudy with isolated morning showers, mainly north of Wellington City with northwesterlies. Tomorrow's high 14 degrees, a low of 10 tomorrow night. Thursday, rain, a clearing in the afternoon, then partly cloudy, northerlies turning southeasterly. Thursday's high 15 degrees. And ahead to Friday, fine, but cloud increasing in the evening with northerly breezes developing in the morning, and Friday's forecast high is 14.
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4: Good afternoon. So the independent Tom Phillips report is out and it is almost unbelievable how many times police stuffed up in trying to track down and save those kids. Oranga Tamariki hasn't come out of this much better either. The boss is with us shortly. But right now, Deputy Police Commissioner Jill Rogers. Hi, Jill.
5: Hi.
4: Can you comprehend why it is that your officers didn't turn up to that report of Phillips and the kids in the broken down car in May 2023?
5: Yeah, as you'll see from the report, there's a number of occasions in there that are just heartbreaking to see that we haven't followed up in the way that we would normally expect information like that to be connected and used.
4: Yeah, okay. May 2023 is really important because he's been on the run for 18 months. I know about him, you know about him, the officers know about him, everybody knows about him. Why would they not turn up and follow up this woman's credible lead on him?
5: Yeah, it was a very, very credible piece of information that the member of the public shared with us. And so the event was dispatched and an officer did respond to it. And as he was diverted to a family harm event. Another officer has picked it up and referred it to someone else who wasn't on duty. And hence, this is where we've got the delay and missed that opportunity significantly.
4: Oh, that's embarrassing, isn't it?
5: It's not good reading. Okay.
4: Did officers, so in the period between him running away the first time and the second time, officers do a kind of like a profile on him and they find out he's a raging alcoholic and he's drinking a box of beer and a bottle of vodka in a day. Not every day, but some days he's doing it. Did police tell the right authorities about this information so he wasn't in charge of the kids?
5: When you'll remember that when we had the first disappearance, it was a very overt investigation to try and flush him out. We used all of the resources that we could find. It was very public and tried to bring him out. And as it was, he came out of his own accord. So when he went for the second time, staff anticipated in the beginning that that would be the same outcome again. And it would have always been the best outcome.
4: Yeah, but that's not what I'm asking you, Jill. What I'm asking you is...
5: I'm going to get...
4: Oh, sorry, carry on. Yeah.
5: So now you've thrown me off my train.
4: Oh, sorry. Well, you were saying, okay, so what you were saying is the first time they thought that he would just come back. So the second time they thought the same thing was going to happen.

0: good enough. We do sometimes close reports of concern without citing the children, but we would only ordinarily do that if we'd received assurances that they were safe and well. In this case, we could not be sure of that, and I'm very clear that we shouldn't have closed that report of concern at all.
1: How are the kids now?
0: Look, I can't talk about the children. There's some, you know, I think there's a lot of public interest, and I understand that. But the very best thing we can do for these children is let them have their privacy and get on with their lives.
1: Are they still in New Zealand?
0: As I said, Heather, I can't talk about the children. They are very much protected by a large number of suppression orders, and we need to look after their privacy.
1: All right, Amanda, thanks very much. Amanda Malu, Oranga Tamariki, Chief Executive, is quarter past.
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12: Heather Duplessy-Allen.
1: 19 past five. I'll get to the texts in a minute, but first, it's a big night for the Warriors. In less than 45 minutes, we're going to get the team naming for this weekend's game. And at the same time, at 6 o'clock, they're going to start their awards night. Charles Nicoll-Klokstad deserves a gong for being Mr. Fix-It, the player who's filled every position in the back line. Hi, Charles.
13: Hey, team. How's it going?
1: Good, mate. You getting an award?
13: Oh, I think I'll be getting the Well Dressed Award, I think.
1: Oh, what have we got planned?
13: We just have our awards night tonight, so looking forward to celebrating a few of the boys.
1: But are you going, like, what are you doing? Are you going full noise, old school tux or something else?
13: Ooh, nah, so I've left the last minute as I do with these things, so I'm just going all black suit, which would actually be a first. So I'll be matching my wife, and then I'm thinking no tie tonight.
1: Yeah, why not? Why not? I mean, you've worked hard for that rig, so you may as well show it off a little bit. Now, how are you feeling about Sunday?
13: Yeah, excited. I just found out today that it's going to be sold out, which is really cool and really exciting for a lot of the fans that missed out last week. So it's going to be an amazing atmosphere.
1: How are you feeling about Eden Park?
13: Yeah, I love Eden Park. I've played there a few times, obviously, with the Kiwis, and I was just saying today that it's great to be able to take a game like that to a different stadium but still be at home. And I think that's the special part about it.
1: Do you reckon, because I've got a bit worried myself, like I worry that moving to Eden Park gets you guys out of your routine and then you feel the sense of the occasion because it's a different place and so many people. But everybody says to me not to worry because the noise from the stands is going to drive you guys over the line. What do you think?
13: Yeah, I believe in that too. I feel like we've had a lot of fans coming to a lot of games this year and it's going to be no different.
1: Good, I'm pleased to hear it. Now, what's the deal with Dallin? Is he good to go?
13: Oh, we'll have to see tonight.
1: oh, we're going to find out at the awards night if he's ready to go or not.
13: Yeah, I think when you see him in his tux, you'll be able to give him a bump and see how his shoulder's going.
1: How much do you need him, do you reckon?
13: Yeah, I think you need everyone that's in your normal 17 fit and ready to go. So
1: yeah,
13: I think that's no different for Dallin. He definitely brings a lot to our team, especially coming out of the backfield. He carries like he's playing his first game and he's trying to maintain his position, and that's just the way he plays the game. He wears his heart on his sleeve, and yeah, if he does get on the field this weekend, I think it's a big one for him, so I can't wait.
1: Yeah, it brings a lot of energy. Now, I reckon what's going to happen is you guys took a bit of a thumping last week, so you're going to do the thing that you always do after a loss, which is you bounce back in an epic way. Is that how you feel?
13: Yeah, that's always the driving factor is to rewrite your wrongs and move on quickly, and there's no better way than our final at Eden Park this Sunday.
1: Yeah, good. All right, we'll see you there. Thank you very much, Chance. Chance Nicol-Klokstad, Warriors Mr. Fix-It, 5:22.
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5: 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On the urban motorway city bound, the tail for the Terrace Tunnel back to Bowen. Northbound, it's a moderate run from Murphy Street that continues north through the gorge to Johnsonville. State Highway 2 northbound, heavy at the Nauranga Interchange, again downs to Melling, then heavy again from Manor Park to Silverstream, from there moderate to the Moonshine Bridge. 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That's traffic.
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1: Heather, there must be some absolute dickheads in Oranga Samariki, mate. I'm glad you realised that. Yes, they have allowed a lot of children to be killed and harmed, that Oranga Samariki. 525. Now listen, Wayne Brown's got to be having a laugh, doesn't he? Packing such an enormous tantrum about the government finally removing the voting rights from the unelected iwi members on Auckland Council. What happened is the government announced this morning it was making the law change, and it wasn't long thereafter and Wayne Brown was threatening to pull out of the Auckland deal, which is a deal that means nothing anyway because the government's already broken it by canning the bed tax that was promised in it. And then Wayne Brown told the government to butt out of Auckland's business, which is ironic because it is the government that gave the unelected members the power to vote. Thus, it is the government that removeth the power. It is a power that had to be removed, by the way, because it's been removed from every unelected member across every council in this country, except for Auckland Council. And there is no reason why Auckland should be offered an exception to a power that offends democracy. Now, I don't personally know why Wayne Brown is having an adult meltdown about this, because he's refusing to talk about it today, other than his written statement containing the threats. It is possible that it's just because he doesn't like the government interfering in Auckland and reminding him that he really isn't the boss after all. But some believe it's because, whatever his actual opinion on co-governance is, he needs those two votes from the unelected iwi members to carry the things he wants to carry. For example, Plan Change 120, which passed 12-10 because of the two unelected iwi reps voting with him, thus avoiding him having to use his casting vote to force the matter. Now, I personally hope it's not the latter, because that is a distortion of democracy. Two people, not elected democratically, who then change the outcome from what would have been if it was just left to people who were elected democratically. But that is exactly why unelected people should not be able to vote. And so a bouquet to Simon Watts for finally removing what should never have been allowed in the first place all of those years ago.
12: Heather Duplessy-Allen.
1: And by the way, Simon Watts is going to be with us straight after the news to discuss exactly this. Did you see how much money NZR made from the Baltimore game? $9 million. $9 million. I tell you what, that is a huge amount of money for rugby. They did it apparently because there was a release of extra seats through dynamic pricing at the last minute. The release of extra seats, and then they had the dynamic pricing, and the dynamic pricing is the stuff that got Oasis in trouble. It basically, if everybody wants a seat, it goes up in value. So they made a huge amount of money. This makes that game the most lucrative game the All Blacks have ever played. Now, why you should care about this is because, like I've said 1,000 times, you and I need to get used to the fact that we will be losing the hosting rights for tests increasingly, right? Already all the Anzac tests are going to Australia, but NZR will have seen from this, it's a good thing to be hosting a rugby game in the US, and because it's a huge stadia there, 68,000 for that one, they'll do it more and more. As I say, Simon Watts with us next, Newstalk ZB.
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3: It's 5:30. I'm Raylene Ramsey. Police admit they acted too slowly and minimised the harm Tom Phillips was causing his children as they head out. An almost four-year manhunt ended last year when police killed Phillips in a shootout. And inquiries exposed numerous failures by police and the Oranga Tamariki and a lack of information sharing. Police delayed following up on credible sightings and overlooked repeated concerns over Phillips' mental health and alcohol use and access to weapons. District Assistant Commander Jill Rogers says police didn't fully understand how isolation harmed the children.
4: We were always of the belief that Tom Phillips was a man motivated not to hand the children over, and we have wrongly assumed that he wasn't a risk.
3: The Employers and Manufacturers Association says it's supportive of an Act election pledge to create a wage bracket for under-20s at 60% of the minimum wage. Act's also targeting those earning the minimum wage, proposing freezing it 3 years. The training wage would sit around $14 an hour. EMA's Alan McDonald told Heather Duplessy Allen he thinks it'll get more unemployed young adults work.
5: It's a bit of a punt, and part of that's related to the lack of work readiness that we're finding in that cohort sort of post-COVID coming through.
3: Police are appealing for information on a Christchurch woman in her 40s who disappeared on her usual walk in Hoon Hay yesterday. Stacey is a Māori, hasn't been heard from since leaving her Redgrave Street home between 8 and 9am. Her family say it's out of character. To sport. The Warriors insist the sulking is well and truly over as they prepare for an historic NRL finals clash in Auckland. Optimism. Formula One driver Liam Lawson will take part in a landmark motorsport event at Wellington Central City Stadium in January. And no lack of reasons for Super Rugby Pacific to put more Sunday matches in the draw for next year's competition. That is Newstalk ZB News and Sport with One New Zealand, awarded New Zealand's best mobile network. It's 5:32. Heather Duplessy Allen is next.
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6: Radio, music and podcasts, it's all free on iHeartRadio. And State Highway 2 northbound heavy at the Nauranga Interchange. Again, down to Melling and from Manor Park to Silver Stream. That is moderate to the Moonshine Bridge. Eastern Hutt Road northbound, a heavy run from Stokes Valley. On the Urban Motorway City bound, the tail for the Terrace Tunnel back to Bowen. Northbound moderate from Murphy Street that continues north to Johnsonville. 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
9: Right, you're back with The Huddle, Katie Bradford, Liam here. Katie, what did you make of this report into the way that the police in Oranga Tamariki handled the Tom Phillips, the attempts to find his kids?
10: I mean, we knew it was awful, we knew it was going to be bad, but still reading it and listening to some of the interviews this afternoon, it's pretty horrific. I think the police in Oranga Tamariki missed a lot of chances they had to get this right. They ignored the mum and the sisters of those children, and it's a pretty poor handling of the whole thing. They've all fronted up and said they're sorry, but it's a bit late, isn't it?
9: Mm. It's quite remarkable when you think about it, though, Liam, that the kids are already in the bush. You go, Liam. Are you there? Hold on, we might just mute Liam and see if we can get him up again. We've got a gremlin there. Katie, it's remarkable when you think the kids are in the bush, right? 18 months already. Everybody knows about them. I wouldn't have been surprised if by then it had already reached global headlines. And the cops are called and they're told there's a lady who's got them in the car, got Tom in the car, got photos of him just down the road, and they don't turn up.
10: And they said, oh, he's diverted to something else and we'll go basically when he got back round to it later. They were gone, of course. I think this shows how they didn't take it seriously enough. For some reason, they seem to have blinkers on in terms of when it came to his ability. But, you know, we hear now that he was drinking a box of beer and a bottle of homemade vodka every night. How anyone thought those children were safe and should be in that situation is beyond me.
9: I wonder, Liam, if it's possible that Oranga Tamariki has completely lost grip with reality and what is safe for children. Because there is no way in hell a child, especially the ages of the youngest one there, is safe with a father by himself drinking that much.
11: Yeah, I don't know if I got cut off before I said this, but it was like it was treating what was really a kidnapping as if it was a family dispute, right? Yeah. And the real problem is that, you know, Oranga Tamariki, like a lot of the state, right, it will intervene extensively in cases where intervention probably isn't warranted or is not welcome. And then it will take a relatively hands-off approach and fail to coordinate with law enforcement in cases like this where, you know, it couldn't be more clear-cut. And, you know, I don't know how much of that is actually just something that's always going to happen, things will fall between the cracks, or how much of it is really whether or not there's at a really institutional level, like an inability to, you know, craft proportionate responses or see things in proportion, overreacting in some cases and badly underreacting in others.
9: Yeah, it is quite weird. And I don't know, Katie, I don't know that there's an answer to this, is there? I mean, it doesn't matter how many times we rebrand OT, it was SIF and then it was SIFs and now it's OT. It's still a bunch of numpties not doing their jobs properly.
10: Yeah, and we, I mean, in this case, no children have died, but unlike many others. But also when there's so much attention on it, so high profile, do you not make sure you cross all your I's and cross your T's and dot your I's? I've been up since 4 a.m, so excuse me. But why not make sure, when there was so much attention on this and the whole country was watching and the whole world, like you said, actually, would you not be trying to make sure every single bit of this was monitored and managed carefully? That's one of the things I don't understand about this.
9: Quite early on in the situation, it was when I say early on, it was not very long, Liam, after police shot Tom Phillips. And I called a bunch of people to try to understand what had happened here. And what they said to me is, you have to understand, and this, I don't mean to be disparaging of small town police, but what they said is, you have to understand these are small town police who really had no bloody idea what they were doing. Is that unfair?
11: It's a little bit unfair because, you know, like we deal with all these things through bureaucracies, right? And bureaucracies are designed to deal with typical cases. And this wasn't a typical case. You know, whenever you have systems and processes like this, you know, the institutions become prisoners of their own classifications, right? Mm. And that's what's happened here, right? So you have, as I say, you have OT treating it like it's a dispute between family members. The police are treating it as something else, but nobody, the fundamental failure to see it for what it was, which was a kidnapping,
9: yeah,
11: right?
9: Well, but it's also just like a fundamental failure to do good police work. You know, like you're told that the man's abandoned ute is there, and you wait 6 days, you turn up and you leave a note for him. I guess ridiculous.
11: Yeah, and that's because you are using processes taken over from actually seeing clearly and taking clear action.
9: Now, I am not excited about the tax cuts promised from Nicola. Are you, Katie?
10: I think, and I think I heard you saying this early. One, they're saying when we make it to surplus, I think in 4 years, we might do tax cuts, depending on the situation. One, if they make it to surplus in 4 years, great. Two, how much is that surplus? Three, is there not other things? We are going to have, by the time the books are back in surplus, the list of things that need money spent on it is going to be so long that maybe there are other things that should be prioritised than 10 or 20 bucks a week in people's pockets.
9: Liam?
11: Oh, I'm very much in favour of tax cuts, personally. And I think we're not talking about $20 a week in people's pockets, the ones that we're talking about. If we're going to lower that 39% rate, you know, it's going to be significant, and therefore it's going to be significantly expensive. But it's not an election winner. It's not an election winner to talk about it. The politics of tax cuts are fairly clear. People will vote for the party that won't raise taxes on them personally. But when you talk about cutting taxes, people will rightly think of the trade-offs, like Katie's just listed. Yeah. The problem as well is one of framing, right? So if we're talking about income tax bracket indexation, it's such a mistake for the government to talk about that in terms of tax cuts, right? Because it's actually not a tax cut. It's stopping a tax increase that happens every year. And so, like, I just despair of the fact that whenever a National talks about indexation or adjusting brackets, they talk about it as a cut. It's not really a cut.
9: No, to be fair. No, you are right. Thank you. And sorry, Liam, I have to leave it there, running out of time. Liam here, Katie Bradford, Huddle this evening, seven away from six.
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0: 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Northbound easing from Aotea Key, and State Highway 1 northbound just a moderate patch through Johnsonville. State Highway 2 northbound moderate to heavy patches at the Nauranga Interchange in Melling, then moderate to heavy from Manor Park to the Moonshine Bridge. Download the free iHeart app to get the best podcasts from here and around the world. Time saver traffic.
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4: Do you see they had the horses at Parliament today? So they had about 40 horses as a protest. Well, was it a protest? It was a petition. It was delivering a petition. And it was on account of the fact that the government today was passing the legislation that's removing all of the treaty principles. And actually, which I'm surprised by, because I actually thought that Goldie was just going to put that in a file. Like just put it in a file, shut the drawer, and never see the light of day. But no, apparently they're passing it anyway. So the Māori Party seems to be involved with this, and they rode 40 horses down, I think, from Hastings, and Baden Barber was involved and whatnot. Anyway, quite visually spectacular. So I'm going to give it to the Māori Party that they still got it. They still know how to do something that gets a bit of attention. But it isn't really the it's not the hikoi though, is it? And I just wonder if there's something in this. Because if you have a look at it, it is I don't want to be unkind, but a pathetically sized protest group, pathetically sized hikoi, when you think about the hikoi that was arranged for the Treaty Principles Bill. And so I'm just wondering if this is like a little bit of a metric as to the power of the Māori Party, because that was the height of the Māori Party, wasn't it, with the hikoi to Parliament. Now they've got 40 horses and about 70 people. I don't know, I might be inflating the number of people. We'll go have a look at that. Anyway, tell you what, do you know who we've got on the show, and I haven't even mentioned this, Ben O'Keefe, who is like the ref, isn't he? He's the rugby ref. Because we thought, okay, we're going on about this TMO stuff. Who better to adjudicate this for us and tell us how we can do TMO better and whether we just need to actually do TMO better than Ben O'Keefe, who is reffing both tests and Super Rugby. He's with us after 6:30. Newstalk ZB.
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0: And that's News Talk ZB News and Sport with My Food Bag. One less thing to think about, dinner's sorted. It's 5 minutes past six. Heather Duplessis-Allen is next.
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2: Radio, music and podcasts, it's all free on iHeartRadio. And on the urban motorway citybound, the tail for the Terrace Tunnel back past Bolton Street. Northbound is now free flowing and just light to moderate flows on State Highway 1 northbound through Johnsonville. State Highway 2 northbound heavy bit easing at the Nauranga Interchange, then moderate to heavy from Manor Park to the Moonshine Bridge. 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And that's traffic.
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2: Weather Watch 24/7. The Met Service regional forecast for Wellington for the rest of today, partly cloudy with northerlies and dropping down to a low of 11 degrees tonight. Tomorrow, mostly cloudy with isolated morning showers, mainly north of Wellington City with northwesterlies. Tomorrow's high 14 degrees, a low of 10 tomorrow night. Thursday, rain, a clearing in the afternoon, then partly cloudy, northerlies turning southeasterly. Thursday's high 15 degrees. And ahead to Friday, fine, but cloud increasing in the evening, with northerly breezes developing in the morning, and Friday's forecast high is 14.
1: What's up? What's down? What were the major calls? And how will it affect the economy? The big business questions on The Business Hour with Heather Duplessis-Allen and Maz Insurance and Investments. Your future's in good hands. 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
3: Evening, coming up in the next hour, Ben O'Keefe, the country's top rugby ref, on how to improve the TMO. That's, of course, assuming he wants to improve the TMO. He's with us after half past. Jamie Mackay on what he's expecting from the milk auction tonight, and Ender Brady's with us out of the UK, 6:07. Now, Finance Minister Nicola Willis has hinted that the National Party may campaign on tax cuts. She was asked about bracket creep at the big New Zealand Business New Zealand conference today, and she said she'd have more to say on this after the pre-foo, the pre-election fiscal update, which is a couple of weeks' time. But, of course, any adjustments would only happen when we hit surplus. Robin Oliver is the tax partner at Oliver Shaw. Hello, Robin.
4: Evening. How are you?
3: I'm very well, thank you. But I tell you what, I'm not excited about it because surplus is so far away. What do you say?
4: It's a principle. It's common sense. We should index the tax rates. And then if we need more money, we should legislate that each year. The government should be transparent. It should go to the public and say, actually, we need to increase your tax rates on middle-income New Zealanders because we're going to spend it on healthcare and better ED and what have you. But it's transparency. But to do it behind the scenes, like there's nothing to see here, and everybody sort of gets their wage increase and then wonders why they got less money at the end of the
3: day. So your argument is you legislate so that it happens automatically, and by right, every year your tax just your bracket goes up as inflation
4: goes up unless Parliament decides no, we're going to put the tax rates up.
3: I'm with you on that. How much if you
4: the UK does index it, but they've overridden it every year for the last several years, but they have legislation saying the tax rates are indexed.
3: If we do it, what would you change the brackets to?
4: I just up them every year by the Consumer Price Index.
3: Right, you wouldn't start off with a big dollop of change to just account for the fact that we haven't had it adjusted for ages?
4: Well, I mean, the government's gone away and spent too much money to do that. I think we're in a fiscal problem, so that's probably not feasible.
3: How much does it cost?
4: I think the government would have to override it anyway for the time being.
3: How much does it cost?
4: Oh, I don't know on the other hand, but it's about, my memory is about, 1-2% of the tax rate. So, it's a big money.
3: It is a significant thing. Yeah,
4: but that's billions the government is taking, and it's the middle class. It's the people who are on, $70,000 a year incomes, whose tax rises from 30% to 33% when they've got no more money, in real terms.
3: Robin, of all of the taxes that have been discussed at this election, then there are a fair few now. By count, there's 9 apparently. Is there anything that you actually like?
4: No.
3: Is that also on principle? Yeah. Is it, Robin?
4: Well, no. It's just they. if we want more money to fund the government, we should be upfront, debate what we're doing and how we're spending it and why we need to spend more on healthcare or education or

0: New Zealand Super, whatever. And then the fairest way is to take it from GST, where we all pay for it. But this idea that somehow or other you can identify someone else who will pick up the bill is nonsense.
1: Yeah, I love your way of thinking, Robin. Thank you very much. Do appreciate your time. It's Robin Oliver, Oliver Shaw, tax partner. Yeah, so what did I say? Surplus is supposed to be achieved 2029-30. So what is that? That's 3-4 years away. So you're not, and even then, it's the kind of size of a surplus, that projected surplus, and I can't remember exactly what it is off the top of my head, but it's not flash. It's the kind of number you look at and go, yeah, they're going to push that out in a year or two. So I think surplus is so far away. If they campaign on tax cuts on account of tax bracket creep, you should basically do this and throw it in the bin, because it's just utter junk, isn't it? Now, on the subject of National, though, it has dropped its plans, by the way, to campaign on asset sales. If you've been following the asset sales thing, they've kept that possibility open to the extent that I would say that they had signalled that they were going to campaign on asset sales. But today, Simeon Brown, who is the state-owned enterprises minister, told the Herald that that National's not going to go to the election campaigning on asset sales. Instead, what they're going to do is they're going to try to get good value out of the assets. Fair enough. I mean, I to be honest with you, don't really have a strong opinion one way or the other. I think that there are, although actually when I say that, I think that there are some assets that ought to be just flogged. Because there's no point in us holding on to a bunch of these assets. So, yeah, maybe I'm on the side of asset sales. Either way, you know, neither of those outcomes are bad outcomes. You sell it or you press it to make more money. But what I think you should take from it is National has realised that the polling that they're at the moment, which is sitting somewhere between 27 and 30, they just don't have the political capital to squander on. It's way too tight for them to take a chance with something like this that could become very heated. Give you the numbers. NZX 50 is down 0.56% today, so about half a percentage point. ASX 50 is down 1% so far today. Barrel of Brent crude is costing you $107, basically the same as yesterday. And one New Zealand dollar is worth 58 US cents, 81 Aussie cents, 50 euro cents, 43 UK pence, and 89 yen. And Jamie McKay's with us next, 13 past six.
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10: Crunching the numbers and getting the results. 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

0: this season at $9.90, next season at $9.81. So those are reasonably positive numbers. But as the Middle Eastern situation gets worse, fuel, fertilizer, feed, everything has a freight content in it when it comes to farms. So that is the problem area, the cost side of the ledger.
1: Fair enough. Jamie, thank you as always. It's good to talk to you. We'll have a chat again in a couple of days. It's Jamie Mackay, host of The Country. Our mate Chance Nicol-Klokstad, who we were talking to about an hour ago, is on the right wing. So he's in for Dallin. Dallin's in the extended squad, which means there's maybe a chance. Like, there's maybe a chance. Licker's also in the extended squad, but I don't think there's a chance. So I don't know what to read in Dallin being in the extended squad. Anyway, here's an interesting thing about the Knights. So the Knights have named the same 19-man squad that they named for the Rabbitohs, and who dealt with the Rabbitohs in last week's elimination final. So they're going to basically use the same strategy by the looks of things. They've got Dylan Lucas, who is still in the reserves, got a fractured ankle. So don't have to worry about him too much by the looks of things. 6:22.
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3: 0% finance across the range at Wellington's Gaisley Mitsubishi. And on the urban motorway now, just a moderate patch approaching the Terrace Tunnel from Aurora Terrace. Out of the tunnel, moderate to heavy patches along Vivian Street. And in Newtown, Redford Street, moderate to heavy patches both ways. On State Highway 2, northbound, it's moderate to heavy. Silver Stream to the Moonshine Bridge, otherwise flowing well. 0% finance on now at Gaisley Mitsubishi. 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
1: Right, so I don't even know where to start with the latest with Hazza and Mezza. So the latest with Hazza and Mezza, if you haven't been following it, is just out today that they've pulled their kids out of the school that they've put them in the UK. And the reason, and the kids have only been going there for a couple of days. And the reason they've done that is because they've realised that the kids are not safe there, on basically on the school run. It's impossible for the security detail that they pay for to actually stay in convoy with the family while they're trying to get to school. Now, what I find really odd about this is apparently they couldn't recce the school until the day of the school. Like, until school was actually happening, they couldn't possibly do the school run. And you and I know BS, right? Because if you move into town, one of the and you're worried about how to get to school, one of the first things you do is you're going to go for a recce. So I don't know about this, Jan. There's something that's a bit fishy about this. So apparently they've pulled the kids out and they're putting them in a new school. Now, I am very sympathetic to Hazza and Mezza about this situation because I think it is the most cruel thing that King Charles will not give them security because it is not their choice. Well, it's Mez's choice, but it was never Harry's choice that he was born a royal. He just was born a royal.

0: And so with that comes, I think, protection that is afforded to a royal, regardless of how much of a dickhead he is. And yes, he is a dickhead. Anyway, I think that they should give them security. Now, here's the other part of the puzzle that's also a bit weird. RAVIC, which is the committee that decides whether they should get security or not, has leaked to the Telegraph that they are about to imminently reassess the couple. And they may, in fact, I mean, and that, of course, opens the possibility that they may, in fact, be giving them security shortly, which is what they should do. Anyway, I'm giving you two dots there, and I'm thinking there's a way that we should be joining these two dots, but I don't know how to join it. But fortunately, Ender Brady's with us in 20 minutes, and hopefully he can. 26 past six.
1: There's no business like show business.
2: Now, rumor has it she ain't got your love anymore.
0: Rumor has it. Speaking of rumors, if I said the words gerbil and Richard Gere together, that story popped into your mind, didn't it? Because it's long been a salacious Hollywood rumour that Richard Gere had to go to hospital after he put a gerbil in a place that it shouldn't go in. Anyway, a journalist at The Hollywood Reporter has decided they want to get to the bottom, pun intended, of this rumour. So they've launched a new podcast called Gerbil with the plan to find out if the story is true or not. Apparently this journo has been investigating the story for 6 years. I mean, honestly, do you not have anything to do with your life? The incredible, it's an incredible thing to dedicate a good portion of your life to, but we can give you a bit of a spoiler as to how the story ends. There is obviously no evidence to back up the story about Richard Gere and the gerbil. Apparently the rumour started in the early 80s, and it wasn't actually even linked with Richard Gere to start with, but it became linked to him because he was starring in a number of really racy pictures at the time, and it was a sort of a half joke around Hollywood circles for a decade or so before the comedians caught onto it and started spreading the rumour, and then it became a classic in stand-up circles, and then it made its way onto shows like South Park and The Simpsons. Would you believe it? Absolutely no evidence to back it up. Pun intended. So, there is one rumour we are very, very happy to debunk for you today. I know, you've been thinking about this, you've been wondering. Is anybody ever going to address that rumour? We just did for you. You're welcome. Ben O'Keefe, top rugby referee in this country, is going to be with us shortly, and we're going to talk the TMO. He may well love the TMO, I don't know. I don't love the TMO, so let's have this chat. News is next. Tell us the story that
3: I I know, as a man, how tough that would have been for them to take that first step, to walk through the door, the pressure, the anxiety they must be feeling. I feel blessed every time a different person or a different man walks through and they get to tell their story, they get to be heard, they get to feel seen. If you feel something needs to change, we're here for you. 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
3: It's 6:30. I'm Raylene Ramsey. An inquiry has found government agencies failed the children of Marukopa fugitive Tom Phillips, missing opportunities to keep them safe. Police shot him dead a year ago, ending his 4 years on the run. It found police were slow to act on reported sightings, and Oranga Tamariki dismissed family concerns for the children's well-being. Minister in charge Louise Upston says the report pinpoints key issues and challenges agencies to reflect and do better.
4: It finds that agencies did not take all practicable steps to protect the children and could have taken some steps earlier.
3: The country's lowest earning and youngest workers could get the short end of the stick if ACT has its way. It wants to freeze the minimum wage for 3 years and cap pay for under-20s at just over $14 an hour in their first year of work. Leader David Seymour claims this will create more opportunities and help businesses grow. Justice Minister Paul Goldsmith says protesters could have phoned him instead of riding horses in a hikoi from Hastings to Parliament. The Ngāti Kahungunu-led convoy presented a petition protesting a controversial bill, tweaking references to the Treaty of Waitangi in 19 pieces of law. Goldsmith says the bill won't change the world and claims the government has improved Māori outcomes this term. Foodstuffs has turned the soil on a $340 million distribution centre the size of 4.5 rugby fields on the outskirts of Palmerston North. It'll supply New World, Pack and Save and Foursquare stores across the region. Two Sport and injured duo Lika Halasima and Alan Watane Zalesniak have been named in the Warriors' extended reserves for their sudden-death NRL finals match against the Knights. 19-year-old forward Stipe Ukic is the only new face in the all-white squad for their upcoming four-match tour of Asia. That is News Talk ZB News and Sport. It is 6:32. Heather Duplessy-Allen is next.
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5: 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To Newtown and Riddiford Street, just moderate to heavy patches both ways between Adelaide Road and Constable Street. No delays through the Mount Vic Tunnel, and on the urban motorway, just light flows approaching the Terrace Tunnel city bound. State Highway 2, light to moderate to northbound between Silverstream and the Moonshine Bridge. 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
4: Heather, the TMO just takes too long and it shouldn't be used to go back too many phases to pick up a minor knock-on. If it's being used to pick up foul play or deliverous stuff, then fair enough. I agree with that. Like, I know Ben was like, oh, it might have been a minor knock-on. I don't care. If there's been a minor knock-on, I don't care. And that's part of the problem as well with the rugby rules. The other day, I meant to raise this with you. Sorry, I'm going off on a tangent again. The other day, there was, the weird rule they've got now, and they've had it for a bit, where if the opposition player intercepts the pass, right, and then knocks it on forward, they get a yellow card. Like, that is disproportionate. Holy heck. They knock a ball forward and then they're sent off the field. I mean, calm down for 1 second from World Rugby. That rule needs to change immediately. That's wild. 12 away from 7. Enda Brady, UK correspondent with us. Hello, Enda.
5: Heather, great to speak to you again.
4: Right, Hazza and Meza, does it look to you like Ravik is going to give them security?
5: So I think what we're seeing in the last few hours and them changing schools for the children, I think this is a very clever move to kind of manufacture a little situation or just kind of heap the pressure up, get them back on the front pages. This security committee is definitely now meeting with them and their people to discuss their concerns. Whether it goes ahead, it's going to cost the taxpayer millions of dollars a year, which nobody is up for paying, but I think he might just get it.
4: Now, what is the deal with them pulling the kids? This story does not wash with me. You cannot tell me that the first time you do that security run, that run to school, the first time you recce it is on the day that they're at school.
5: Precisely. So you just wonder how much thought has gone into moving two small children from California. They are essentially American children, uprooting them in the middle of nowhere, which is what the Cotswolds is. And trust me, I live on the border of the Cotswolds. It's remote. It's rural. Anyone who's watched one or two episodes of Clarkson's Farm or been to the farm shop, you can see the queuing traffic. Clarkson's Pub, you will queue to get a beer there. Traffic is horrific at times in the Cotswolds. And guess what the peak hours are? 9 a.m. and 3 p.m. when the little kiddywinks are getting dropped off and picked up. So somebody hasn't done their homework. I would be asking questions of his security team that nobody rang some parents or the principal at the school and said, you know, we got two high profile children that are going to be exposed in a vehicle. What's the distance to get from A to B? You just wonder about the lack of prep.
4: Is it that or is it a stunt?
5: I think it's a bit of both. That's my view. I think, look, nobody advises. Harry and Meghan advise each other. That's the problem. I've come to this conclusion a long time ago. And it's a bit Dumb and Dumber-esque. And nothing makes sense because they don't take advice from anyone. She's actually given me inspiration for a book, Heather. I want to write a book about how Britain works and for non-Brits. That's my idea. I just think there's a book in this. How Britain Works, brackets, for non-Brits. And written by an Irishman, I reckon it might sell. Oh. But she just boggles my brain, this woman. The lack of kind of prep and intelligence and thought. And moving schools after 2 days. I mean, that must have been a hell of a conversation with the kids.
4: Yeah. But my question is still, did that actually even happen? You know, you never know with these guys. Now, listen, you've got to publish that book. Tell me quickly, did you just run your 66th marathon?
5: I did in Kilkenny in Ireland. And guess what? We prepared for it. We prepared every step of the way. I ran with a young friend of mine called Heidi, who is from County Wexford, where I'm from. She always wanted to do a marathon. And I said to her, everyone has one in her. And we trained, we prepped, we planned, we did the nutrition, we studied the route. And that's what smart people do, Heather. Plan, plan, plan. And she got her marathon medal at the weekend with me. She's originally from Wales. Her family moved over from South Wales to Wexford, where I'm from. And it was a beautiful day. And her parents were at the finishing line, her husband, her children. And yeah, she ran into their arms and it was wonderful. And if anyone out there is thinking or even considering, hey, you've got a marathon in you, Heather, for 2027.
4: Yeah. Let's just see how those the knees are struggling just at the moment, mate. No, look, fine. If you want, I tell you what, you make a plan to come to New Zealand. You give me a date for a marathon here. I'll run with you.
5: Deal. Done. Let's raise some money for a women's cancer charity. Dunsies. We will do every inch of it together.
4: Love it. Good on you. All right. Well, that's the thing. Now, isn't it? Enda Brady, UK correspondent. Now that I've said it, I'm going to have to do it. By the way, Inver Giggle. Geez, everything's going on there. Just got a bargain warehouse the other day. Now going to get a chemist warehouse. Their advertising jobs starts in September, people. 8 away from 7.
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6: 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And the traffic has eased across the board. Light to moderate flows along Rutherford Street both ways between Adelaide Road and Constable Street. No delays into the city from the airport through the Mount Vic Tunnel. And light to moderate on the urban motorway citybound approaching the Terrace Tunnel. State Highway 2, a free flowing northbound all the way through to Upper Hutt. 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That's traffic.
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4: Heather, this is from Muzz. Heather, I will donate $5,000 to a charity of your choice if you run and complete a marathon. If Matt can do it, you can do it too. I don't know who Matt is. Oh, Matt Heath. Oh, my mate. Yeah, he did do it the other day, eh? I mean, Matt, like, to be fair, Matt's children are considerably older than mine. And so they are at the stage of life where they can actually poo by themselves. And that whole chore, they can complete that whole chore by themselves. Neither of mine can yet.
14: Oh, I see. We're making excuses already.
4: Yeah, we are.
14: I mean, it's only been about 2.5 minutes since you committed on air in front of the nation to do it.
4: I'm doing it.
14: All of a sudden,
4: I'm doing it.

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7: It's 7 o'clock. I'm Tony Doe. There's been an admission of failures and missed opportunities over the long disappearance of Tom Phillips and his children. A four-year hunt for the fugitives ended in gunfire last September when police killed Phillips. An inquiry has ruled family fears before they went bush had been brushed off and sightings of Phillips and the children weren't followed up. Police and Oranga Tamariki are being chastised for not collaborating and minimising concerns. OT Chief Executive Amanda Malu says it wasn't good enough.

0: 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Are you still up? 0800 80 10 80. Because I sat down a wee bit over the weekend. I'm not proud of it, but I'm just being honest. Try me on. 0800 80 10 80. 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
6: Sports Talk on News Talk ZB. I'm Darcy. Love to hear from you. 0800 80 1080. My faith was wobbled a bit, not only last weekend, but the weekend before. Yes, it was a victory, but it was very, very close up against the Sea Eagles. The Dolphins made the team look frail and fragile, and this is carrying the weight of finals pressure, which a lot of these guys don't know. They are not prepared for that kind of weight. To be fair, I talked to a whole lot of them today, the young ones, the old ones. They're all buoyant, they're all happy, they're all really positive. They don't seem under pressure at all, which is wonderful to see. But it did ring some alarm bells. Can they deal with finals pressure? And based on what happened the last 20 minutes, I'm not entirely sure that they can. Tell me I'm wrong and tell me why. G'day, Phil. How are you?
7: I'm not bad. Still kicking.
6: Good. Good.
7: Yeah. You got you're wrong. You're wrong. The Warriors are doing fine. It's good they had a loss. It gives them a kick in the gut. And they can pull themselves together and come out strong. And they've already beaten all these teams before.
6: Don't you think that the close run thing against the Sea Eagles was a punch on the nose? Don't you think that should have been enough to shake them into life?
7: No, it was a win. It was a good win. It showed their grit. Yeah. And they came through. So they've got it in them. They've just got to play like that for the rest of the game.
6: There was a phrase used with Wade Egan.

0: Warriors side I've ever seen.
1: They've had an astonishing season. They've had an astonishing few seasons under Webster. No one can deny that. But if you're the cold, hard light of day and you look at what's happening, you go, there are cracks. And the NRL at this top level, those cracks are found and chiseled open by opposition, aren't they?
0: Yeah, look, I'm going to say one more thing. The Dolphins, right, they're a good chance at making the grand final, and whoever they play, they're quite capable of doing it. I think, to be fair, you've got to realise Lacker missing and a few others, that Dolphins side can give anyone in the competition a damn hard time. So, you know, whilst they should have shut it down at 16-8, but against any other side, with the exception of Penrith, I think they would have. But, you know, I won't be surprised. Should they make the grand final, the Dolphins get it done.
1: Well, let's be upfront about it. Lyle, appreciate your call, mate. Thanks so much. Isako shouldn't have even been on the park. He should have been marched. That was a crappy decision to keep him on there. He had no place the rest of that game with the antics. With that drop, shouldn't have been there. If there's any consistency in refereeing, he wouldn't have been there. And, of course, we had the small issue of a bloke called, and he puts the fear up me, Herbie Farnworth, who was outstanding. I don't know what you do about that guy if you face him again. Give us your thoughts on the Wires. The team is out. They're taking on in front of 50,000 people, near enough, at Eden Park on Sunday night. A Knights team that they beat only a few weeks ago, what, 46-32? Do you have faith? Is it still there? 0800-80-1080. My faith got wobbled over the weekend, and I think that's fair enough. What about you? It's 7:32. This is Sports Talk.
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8: Today it was announced that an historic event dubbed the Race of Champions, which was last on a couple of years ago over in Australia, will be hosted by Wellington Henry Stadium on the 9th and 10th of January next year. It's its New Zealand debut. It's huge. It'll bring some of motorsport's biggest names to New Zealand. Four-time Formula One world champ Sebastian Vettel, Supercars champ Chas Master, 10 times Formula One race winner Valtteri Bottas, best moustache in Formula One, and New Zealand rally star Hayden Paddon. We're joined now by Chas Master himself to discuss that event. Good evening, Chas. Thanks for joining us.
9: Hey, thank you. Thank you for having me on.
8: Yeah, no, great to have you on. And just saying, it was great watching you and Fabian Coulthard pedal around the bend over the weekend. That was a challenging time at the races, was it not? But hugely good for yourself and Toyota. That's a major win.
9: Yeah, very unexpected result. But when you add monsoon weather that no one really expected, it's gonna make it a bit more of a wild card race. But Fabian, we obviously had him in at the start. He drove unbelievable. I swear he's got webbed toes like a duck. He was just unbelievable in those conditions. The car was obviously really good as well. And then, he kind of just set up the race for us and put us in a really good spot. So so cool to see Toyota's, first endurance season campaign, and that we're able to tick off the 500. I've never been able to win one before. And just now it's obviously blows our expectations out for going to 1,000. But got to make sure we're not complacent either.
8: Yeah, well, of course, Woody in Taupo gave Toyota their first one a few months back. So it's been a year of firsts and a time of firsts for Toyota. It's a great time to be around if you love those cars. Jazz, it's not what we're talking to you about anyway, as much as I have to congratulate you. And you should know that Kiwis all love driving in the wet. I'm sure when the weather started looking dicey, everyone with a Kiwi co-driver, we're going to be okay, right? You know about us, don't you?
9: I felt like you guys get a fair bit of rain over in New Zealand and you're just used to it. And then the day it kind of gets sunny, it's maybe not as unique driving in those conditions. But there is something about Kiwis that are naturally talented in the rain, that's for sure.
8: That's great to watch. Now, Chas, we got you on because it's just been announced that Wellington's Henry Stadium is going to host an amazing event. It's called the Race of Champions. It's the New Zealand debut. New Zealand government is backing this, which is hugely important. It's happening mid-January, 9th to 10th of January. First up, tell us about the Race of Champions. Can you encapsulate what it actually is, what it means?
9: Yeah, so basically the Race of Champions will be inside Henry Stadium where they'll put a temporary course in. I believe it will be asphalt. I actually don't know the complete ins and outs of it, but in a nutshell, it's basically the best race car drivers from so many different disciplines around the world. So, you get guys like four-time world champion, Formula One world champion Sebastian Vettel here. You get Honourable Aussie Valtteri Bottas, which has won multiple races. And then you get a likes of some of the

0: change in an instant. Look, we hope the weather stays well, stays good and healthy come mid-January, and we hope that you can be Daddy Daycare a wee bit earlier or a wee bit later so you can get over here and enjoy the fun of the Race of Champions. It sounds like an epic couple of days. Chas Mostert, thanks so much for joining us.
1: Thank you. And yeah, if you're not into motorsport, make sure you still shock yourself and come out of here, because you might find a passion within yourself you don't even know existed.
0: Yeah, good on you, Chas. That's the attitude. Even if you don't like it, go and have a look. It might just set something off in your body. Now, that is an epic event coming up mid-January in Wellington. Last night, Darcy, you were talking about betting against your own team. I call it happiness insurance. No, no, Jake, it wasn't me. It was Jason Pine. But that's okay. I don't mind mistaken for Pine. A very talented individual. People have forgotten we lost to the Panthers by 2, then beat them with Cleary playing. The Dolphins got very lucky. Yes, some of their players should face the NRL board. But there's always a chance. Thank you, Tim. There is. Mighty Broncos lost all their key players last year. Came from 4th after regular season and won the comp. You never know, do you? I want them to win. Saying I don't want them to win. I'm just telling you how I feel when I watch the games and what I've seen over the last few weeks. I'm just being honest. String me up. Really? My name's Darcy Waldegrave. Corbin Boyd, the Grasshopper's been producing. Thank you very much for that. Thank you for your calls and your texts. And Marcus Lush is taking over the studio next. This is News Talk ZB.
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13: It's 8 o'clock. I'm Tony Doe. A public inquiry has found government agencies missed opportunities and were slow to act when searching for the children of Maraukopa fugitive Tom Phillips. They were recovered after 4 years when Phillips was shot by police a year ago. A public inquiry says there was a real prospect they could have been found earlier. It found a woman who had Phillips in her car saw the children and took a photo of Phillips, but it was months before police went to look. Police Commissioner Richard Chambers says the officers sent to look got redirected to a family harm event.
14: Had we been able to deal with that in the timely way that we should have, we may have been able to locate the children at that time.
13: Former National Party treaty negotiation

0: We're doing the ideal. We're in the ideal place for them. Bento Ninja is what they're called, and yeah, honestly, out of everything we've tried, they, because the other ones, the plastic ones, just well, they kind of get crankly, but Bento Ninja. High quality, sustainable stainless steel and clothes pegs. Oh, honestly, extremely good. And what a great name that is, Bento Ninja. I love everything about it. Get in touch if you want to talk on air. 0800 80 1080. Someone says they put a car in my motor bin. You could up that by getting rid of a plane. But what's the biggest thing you've managed to get in your wheelie bin? I've got a bed that I broke. And well, it was a kid's bed, but I just happened to spend the night in it. And I woke up and my feet were about 2 feet higher than my head. And my middle was about 3 feet lower than everything. Now, that doesn't make too much sense. I looked like a boomerang and had no idea. That was the sad thing. I had no idea I'd step like that. But took that apart with the Allen key, and that's mainly got in the wheelie bin. The bed heads are slightly more difficult. I thought I'd put them in the tunnel house to grow the beans. Marcus, do you think I could take my small dog on the CRL? Yes, you could. I'd put a muzzle on it. I saw a tiny little dog with a little muzzle, and the muzzle was adorable. I don't know if it was a companion dog. It's a very good question. Can you take a tiny dog on the CRL? Yes. Marcus, over 4 months, I got rid of my old sparple in my wheelie bin. I cut it up with a chainsaw into small bits. That's the stuff we want. Get in touch if you got something of that. 23 past 8.
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9: Our visitor numbers back above pre-COVID levels. Louise Upson, Tourism Minister, back with us.
10: We were much slower than other countries, and then when we did open up again, I think there was a bit of hesitation about whether or not we were open for business. And actually, one in nine New Zealanders are employed in tourism.

0: bracket with anything near the net worth or lifestyle. I haven't found many women in their 30s even have 15 or 20K saved. Do you think Tinder should make everyone put in their net worth? I think it's a waste of time dating girls that have absolutely no money or net worth. I know this sounds bad and I'm not being materialistic. I just think unfair. Wow. A lot to unpick there. Goodness. Goodness. And who will be recognised in 500 years? And will Brandy Snap still be a thing? 0800 80 22 past 9. A lot of people are emailing me the wheelie bin joke. Marcus, we bought one of those rubbish bin compactors from a young lad at the Canterbury Home Show last year. Fantastic device. Use it every week. Someone says, "Who's?" Oh, I won't read that one about John Key because I don't think it's factually right. But yeah, it terrible spelling. 23 past 9, get in touch. Marcus till 12. Goodness me. Who will be remembered in 500 years' time? Because if you go back 500 years' time, it was the great Renaissance painters that are remembered now, and I don't know what the equivalent is these days. I don't know if they'll be watching movies. It'll be a movie director. It's quite a hard question to answer. I don't think it'll be Trump. I don't know who it will be. And, of course, it's only a thought exercise because we've got no way of proving it. 24 past 9 if you want to partake here till 12. Anything else you want to go? Oh, and Brandy Snaps. Fancy putting the jelly beans in them. Let me sit up. Who's got breaking news? We haven't heard any wallaby stories for a while. Anyway, 24 past 9.
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0: 20-something, 26 past 9. Brett, it's Marcus. Good evening and welcome.
9: Hiya, Marcus. Just a hunch, but I think I know who would be remembered in 500 years.
0: You know, sorry?
9: I think I know, just a hunch.

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2: A lot of jokes about Keith Richards still being alive in 500 years. You get that theme. Marcus, I wouldn't date anyone that has a net worth less than 250K. It's free hard to find hard-working women that don't have financial or trauma dumping on you. Where are all the normal ladies at? Wow. This is kind of disturbing, some of these texts, isn't it? Marcus just stockpiled extra virgin olive oil. Found it for $10 a litre at Woolies in a 4-litre tin. Usually more like $20 a litre recently. Someone says Buzz Aldrin is 96, so would definitely be known. Marcus, do you know cream has a sugar lower content than milk? I think it's the fat that makes cream bad. I wouldn't want to eat a live on it. I mean, I think it's why Brady Steps are out of favour. Marcus, Ronald McDonald could be remembered or even still selling fast food in 500 years. I think the word is that fast food might be on the way out once everyone's on Ozempic or Wegovy. And 20% of Americans are. Apparently when you're on that, you crave different foods. And they're saying there's going to be a great shift in what people eat. Anyway, get in touch. My name is Marcus. Welcome. Something else you want to talk about, the Warriors and the City Rail Loop. But yeah, need your calls now tonight. So jump in. Anything goes. Anything is not as long as it's not about why you say babe and whiskers. I'm not really up with that one. But yeah, 0800 80 1080 and 9292 to text. I'll tell you something I'm noticing with people. Have you noticed that people and even reporters on the TV seem to be interchanging Southland with South Island? How frustrating is that? I think a lot of people think the South Island is Southland. Am I wrong there, or you suspect that true too? Anyhow, get in touch 20 to 10, Marcus till 12. You might have finally experienced the trains in Auckland. How was that for you? And be in touch if there's other stuff that you've got. Oh, yeah. And people with money finding they can't find anyone to date. And someone says that on Tinder you should put your financial assets on there. Flip. They're probably keeping them hidden until they find out whether you're genuine or not. That'd be my take on it. Now let me think what some of the other stuff that's happening today that you might like to talk about. Well, any of those things too, by the way. And the most exorbitant thing you've managed to dump in your wheelie bin. Or dismantled like beds and mattresses or sparples. I'm sure a lot of us are doing that at the moment because, well, it's just challenging. But yep, 0800 80 1080 and 9292 to text. If you want to talk. Anything else you've got? Full ball, be light me up. Tell us what you've got. Someone says Father Christmas will be remembered in 500 years. Yeah, that's right. Anyway, get in touch here till 12 o'clock. I've got no clock. Oh, 0800 80 1080 and 9292 text 19 to 10. Back in a bit.
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6: It is 17 to 10. Good evening, Erin. It's Marcus. Welcome.
7: Hey, Marcus. I was prompted by what you said. You said something about the, how you've noticed that news reporters are interchanging Southland and South Island. It made me think of something I thought of today, actually. I find it really frustrating in conversations when people will start to list points. Well, say, you know, what's your favourite animal? A, cats, and then they'll start off with a point, you know, talking about cats, but then they don't finish B and C.
6: Wow.
7: Have you noticed that? I feel like I'm the only, because I said to my partner today, have you noticed that people will list off, this is why I think it's bad, A, because of this, but then they don't talk about B and C? It's like, why are we saying A if you're not going to finish your points?
6: Because really, if you're going to start listing them, you need it. I think you need, it's the rule of threes, isn't it? Are you saying, so yeah. They say, so tell me about, I'm just trying to give you the example. You hate going to the beach because A, you get sand everywhere, B, there's too many people, and C, you could drown. But what people are saying in your realm is I'll tell you why I hate going to the beach. I'll give you some reasons I hate going to the beach. A, it's sandy.
7: And that's it. They don't do B and C, and I'm like, well,
6: Erin, I've never come across that, but I'm here for it. You're not just an interrupting person, though, are you? And they're not getting to the rest of it.
7: I think it's just, like, I think sometimes, so my dad did it last week, and I said, oh, well, what's B and C? And he said, what do you mean? I said, well, you said A. He said, no, I didn't. And then I feel like if I was to point out in conversation, I feel as though it's a subconscious thing, but I tried to look it up on, because you know how
6: What would you look up? I wouldn't even know what to type in for that.
7: Well, I looked up, like, this is what I find annoying, people listing and not finishing, something like that, but I made it more concise. And I put Reddit on the end, Steph, you know, because there's a Reddit situation for everything.
6: Yes, there is.
7: And it wasn't even on Reddit. Nothing.
6: Can you remember the next time someone does it and report back?
7: Yeah, I'll do that. Yeah.
6: I hope it's one of those things. Like, oh my God, that's what Erin was talking. I hope I hear it. I think, jeepers, that's what she's on about. You haven't heard people interchanging South Island with Southland, though, have you?
7: I have, actually. Have you? I've not, but it's funny because I'm from the South Island. We don't do it. We are very strictly, like, we
6: know that, because people often say, meanwhile,

a million different topics tonight. Well, I mean, there's always a million different topics, I suppose. That's probably the great truism of TalkBack. But we never know when the side one topics are.

0: Well, I bought them originally. They're sort of like a denim, but they're a stonewash. They're a dead grey sort of thing, but they're quite dark.
1: They sound terrible, Laurie.
0: No, but they're a lot. Well, like they felt a lot better than these pants I'd bought, this, which I'd had altered, and I chickened out at the end. I thought, bloody hell.
1: Nice to hear from you, Laurie. Thank you. 17 past 10. Who will be remembered in 500 years? It's alive today. The thing you've managed to stack in a wheelie bin and get away with it. Some texts about that. I'll get to those. And what did I buy on Alibaba, which I'll never confess to? Mum and Dad had an ostrich farm years ago, had put a dead one in the wheelie bin with no problem. Oh, this is interesting that someone said. Oh, did you mean AliExpress? No, I think I mean Alibaba. Isn't it? Is that a website? I think it's Alibaba. I don't know. Who knows? Now, there's a text that I meant to bring to your attention. As a farmer, someone said, as a farmer, I'm getting very, very over people that say where there's livestock, there's dead stock. I've never said that and I've never heard that said. But I'm liking that. Get in touch, Marcus, till 1208, 1080, 1080 and 9292 to text. So that was a flurry. Keep it going. And brandy snaps. And brandy snap variations. And what do you roll them on? Back at you.
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1: 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I think it was probably AliExpress. It wasn't Shine or Shane, Sheen, and it wasn't Temu. And it brought nothing on Temu. Are people still buying those mystery bags? Cheryl?
9: Hello, Marcus. Brandy snaps.
1: Yes.
9: We used to roll them in old wooden clothes pegs.
1: Because the old run crow's pig sort of, yeah, okay. I'm going to have to look at one. Okay.

0: away. Hi, yeah, g'day.
1: Get them in, get them on, get them off.
0: Post office boxes.
1: Yeah.
0: Way back in 1977, I had a girlfriend say to me, why haven't you answered any of the mail I've sent you? And I said, what mail? And my mother had been intercepting mail for my girlfriends. So I went out and got a postbox. And it was one of the best things I ever did.
1: Now, this a lot of questions. A, your mother, what a piece of work she was.
0: She was just a little bit protective.
1: A little bit? B, where was she? Not your mother, your girlfriend.
0: Oh, I don't know. Living somewhere around me.
1: But in a different town or the same town?
0: No, same town. But in those days, yeah, you'd send letters to each other.
1: C, how old were you?
0: I would have been 16, 17.
1: Oh, you wouldn't know. I mean, getting a post office box when you're 16 would be like getting your own website these days. I mean, that would be very freeing, wouldn't it?
0: Would be the equivalent. And, of course, I had it until I moved to Wellington. And then because it worked so well, because every time I moved address, I didn't have to move address.
1: No.
0: And in Wellington, I must have had it for 20, 25 years. And I moved house probably 10 times and didn't have to change my address for correspondence. It was great.
1: Have you ever had a safe deposit box?
0: No. No, I came close. I had one at one stage. My bank was looking after stuff for me, but it wasn't a box I had access to. They just kept all my mortgage and stuff because I kept moving house and losing stuff.
1: What was your PO box number in Wellington?
0: Oh, what a great question. I think it was 1566.
1: Yeah, I thought it might have been 1566.
0: And at one stage, it was in the route. They moved it from the post office headquarters to the railway station, so it was at my place of work.
1: Brilliant. Thank you, DB. Thank you so much. 10:30, Tony Headlines, please.
2: Thanks, Marcus. An inquiry has found government agencies failed the children of Maru Kaupapa fugitive Tom Phillips, missing opportunities to keep them safe. Police shot him dead a year ago, ending his 4 years on the run. Local Government Minister Simon Watts says he makes no apology after a spat with Auckland Mayor Wayne Brown. The government says it's moving to ban voting rights for non-elected members of council committees. And latest data shows the ball in the housing market is in the buyer's court. The Real Estate Institute's house price index has fallen 0.9% in the past year, and 17.1% from the peak of the housing boom. More on those stories at 11. We'll log on to nzherald.co.nz.
1: Thanks so much, Tony. 29 to 11. How are you? I still think there's a more exciting way to make brandy snaps than running them on the handle of the wooden spoon. But anyway, I think they're just a hard biscuit that spreads, isn't it? Then you wrap it around and goes, anyway, I don't think I've exhausted the brandy snap story, so I just want to leave that option open because it's the sort of snack that probably that someone's probably, oh, it reminds me of that time such and such happened. So there is that. Now this is something that I never, ever, ever knew, and I can't believe it. Now, and I've only just learnt this today, and I'm going to ask you the question because this might be of interest. Why are they called brandy snaps? And in all my years, I've never known the answer to that. So if you can have a guess about that, let me know what that guess is, because I had no idea. No idea. So if you know about that, let me know. Hetel 12, Marcus is the name. And the old guest on Alibaba. I never really understood Alibaba and the 40 Thieves. Did you do that? Did you do that at school? We did it on stage and I don't know who I was in a primary school production of Alibaba and the 40 Thieves. But I can to this day remember my lines. And I wouldn't have been singing. I think I was the narrator. Which sounds lame, doesn't it? I mean, who wants to be the... In fact, I'll Google what I said and see if it was from some script.
3: Good evening, Jill. It's Marcus.

0: I think we want to solve that one. 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You just need to add cream. There is not, well, I suspected as much. It's not quite the same as making your own. That's my take. Back soon.
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0: Just out of interest, someone said they are called Brandy Snaps because the cream was flavoured with brandy. And someone said the originals had brandy flavour in them. So there we go. Yep. But you got to buy. You got to make them yourself. Most people seem to use a wooden clothes peg. I think they need to be slightly soft too, because if they all shatter, it's not quite the same. So, yeah, there we go. Anyway, what's happening, people? You might have something else you want to talk about tonight. I need your calls, as always, so jump in. There might be something different or more esoteric you've got to talk about. I did think that we'd be interested in who you thought would be who you thought would be alive today that would be known in 500 years. I'm also very pleased the Warriors sold out Eden Park. And I think that's winnable. I talked last night about betting on the other team to ensure your losses. It makes sense, doesn't it? I mean, can you put a financial price on the disappointment of them not winning? And I guess you don't even know what that price is going to be. Marcus, that the only things that will be remembered in 500 years will be man landing on the moon and nuclear warfare. I made brandy snaps, cooked three at a time and just wrapped them around your two little fingers, keeping them moving till they set. No need for pegs or brooms. Marcus, the Warriors will win the NRL in 500 years. Headline on Monday will read, referee foul call ruins chances of NRL title for Waz. I think the headline might be Bunker Busts Warriors Dream. Bunker means it's not our year. But yeah, I can easily see the bunker jumping in there and doing something terrible. Copeland sell brandy snaps. Can even buy gluten-free ones. Great favourite with my grandchildren for years. The boys love using an icing bag with the whipped cream to fill them.

0: Yeah, wouldn't you just get one of those? You'd just get one of those creams in the can, wouldn't you? Do it on the way home from the shop. 18 to 11. What's happening, people? Who's got some breaking updated news? I'm always up for a discussion about the City Rail Link for people that are in love with that. And a Warriors call, just back to some of yesterday's topics too. Yeah. Endless reviews, endless surveys coming out, endless polls coming out about politics. I think everyone's a bit poll shocked, aren't they? On and on and on and on they go, but oh well. So there was that. Yes. But get in touch if you want to be part of the show tonight. As I say, 0800 80 1080. And you can try your chances of telling me what I bought on Alibaba. And by the way, no one's worked out why they're called brandy snaps. Marcus, I feel robbed when I get a brandy snap and the cream is only a little bit at each end, nothing in the middle. I reckon Trump might be remembered for a long time. I reckon Trump might be quickly forgotten. I mean, I hope he doesn't become another Hitler. I was just reading about Hitler's dogs today. That was pretty grim, wasn't it? Anyway, 16 to 11.
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0: 14 to 11, here till 12. Hello, Lynn, it's Marcus. Good evening and welcome.
9: Hello. I'm just going to give you some stories about brandy snaps because I've been making them for a long time. But my first attempt was in the 70s when I was having a dinner party. And with brandy snaps, you have to be very careful that you don't add too much flour, which I did in the 70s. And I dished them up and I don't know how many people nearly broke their teeth on these brandy snaps and they wouldn't go flat. So that was my first attempt. Anyway, I've carried on making them, but I made them again for a wedding. And I had to sort of travel probably 3 or 4 kilometres to the wedding venue. And I used what you suggested, that cream that you get in the can. So I creamed them all. By the time I got to the venue, all the cream had evaporated. So they were just hollow. So you have to use, if you're going to use them, you've got to use a proper cream. And I think the word brandy snaps comes because of the word, which means burnt.
0: Yeah, nothing to do with brandy at all. And I'm sure a lot of people have

0: I'm sick of those giant suitcases. I don't want to be grisly, but I'll tell you what, people have been very poor with having their phones on loudspeaker now, aren't they? Having conversations with partners, watching soap operas. The buses is full of it now. Trains. You got to be courteous with your you got to be courteous with your phone. Anyway, I don't want to get into it. I don't want to have a grisly Thursday. Now let's have a look at the time. It's 22 away from 12. Keep it going, people. 0800 80 1080 and 9292 to text. Anything goes. Well, anything as long as it involves pigs, brandy snaps, wheelie bins. Or actually anything. Oh, and the internet outage. Back at you. Oh, and the Titanic exhibition. I was surprised to see people queue it. I didn't think it'd be something you queued for. Anyway, you might have been to that. I don't think it's as exciting as the rail link, but give me a holler about that also. Catch you in a bit.
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0: AD.
1: Do you think the Warriors will do it at Eden Park? What do you think the headline on Monday will be? Will it be? You might want to come through and say something about that. I've just temporarily logged out of the texts. No, I'm back in now. Back in. Yep. Marcus Barack Obama will be remembered in 500 years. Didn't Jason Gunn have a wheel bin mishap? Yes, Jason Gunn jumped on top of the wheelie bin to jam everything down and just about killed himself. 9 kilogram best gas bottle from Bunnings online, just checked, $57.97. 12 away from 12.
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1: Oh, your final chance to have your guess about what I brought from Alibaba. If you guess it, I'll tell you. I'd be curious to know, but I haven't given you any clues. I think the only clue is that you'd have no idea what it was. In fact, even I don't have really an idea what it was, but I did buy them. It was a number of items. 2 Degrees website migration process, some users will experience an outage for up to an hour. So there was trouble with the internet and, yep. Phew. Marcus, Monday morning headline, Warriors dominate in Garden of Eden. Yeah, I thought the headline might be, actually, it's not our year. Marcus, headline, up the wars, it's still our year. I'm sure they'll do some pun on knighted. It'll be something like Knight's Night, or that's my take on that one. But if you want to be... I'd love you to come through for the final call for the night, people. I'd love a couple more Brandy Snap calls. I'd like to know where you actually go to buy them filled. I'm not going to follow, I'm just curious to know. I just don't know. It seems like many of the things people do at home, people don't go out for them. But I reckon you've got a Brandy Snap craving, you've got it then and there. Veronica Main, the clothing shop is closed, as is Q Clothing. That's, well, not closed, but in liquidation. They've sold in there. Not good. But, yep. Yeah.

0: 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Be in touch. Now, and wheelie bins. And the weirdest thing you've tried to get rid of or managed to get rid of. That's your plan. And let's be hearing from you. As I say, 0800 80 1080.
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0: Suzanne, it's Marcus. Welcome and good evening. Hi, Suzanne.
8: Oh, hello, Marcus. Hey, I make some pumpkin pies at Christmas time or cheesecakes, and I often use malt biscuits, but brandy snaps are awesome as a base for the cheesecakes. Oh,
0: really?
8: They are, like, you put them in a plastic bag and bash them the hell out of them with a rolling pin or something, or a bottom of a jar or a bottle, and mix some butter in, and then you put your cheesecake mix on top, top it off with cream. Oh, beauty, babe.
0: And you'd buy a made-up one of those?
8: No. You get some brandy snaps. You don't have to curl them or muck around with them. Just put them in a plastic bag and bang the heck out of them until they're all crumbly. Then add melted butter and then form them to the bottom of your plate and put cheesecake mix or pumpkin pie mix or whatever you like on top. Ah, brilliant.
0: So are they bought ones or they're just...
8: That they're the ones before you roll them. Like the little flat ones, tacos, or yeah.
0: Isn't that quite a long process having to make them and then to bash them? No.
8: 5 minutes to melt the butter in the microwave, bash them with rolling pin, mix that up, add some condensed milk and some cheese, mix that up and bang it on top, and you're away.
0: Okay. Suzanne, nice to you. Thank you for that. Good on you. One more if you want to come through, 5 to 12. One more call would be tremendous before the end. Be in touch, Marcus, till 12, 0800 80 1080 and 9292 to text if you want to be a part of it. 0800 80, yeah. Sick of saying the number now. Just see if I've got any final texts for you. There is a Pavlova boutique in Blenheim, and also brandy snaps were touched on in the 80s when we had no financial crisis. Warden of Eden put sword to the knights. I like that. Yeah, it's all about the Garden of Eden, isn't it? But the Warden of Eden, I think, is quite good.

0: Dark Knight for the Knights. Dark Knight. Could be Silent K, question mark. No, Silent Kalen, if we manage to negate him. Well, now we're thinking. Yes. And that's about all for me, people. But I'll return tomorrow, so... Yeah. And... Oh, it was one of the websites going to check. Yeah, I don't know. I don't. It's hard to get any more information about that silly old internet outage in the South Island. But if you are experiencing a hassle, you're not alone. Other people are probably experiencing that too. So there is problems there. I just don't exactly know what they are. Situation there. Good luck with your wheelie bin. And I'll catch you again tomorrow from... AP, if you need to email me, marcus@newstalkzb.co.nz. Don't expect a reply until I get into the office tomorrow night. Okay.
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9: Mike Hosking, Ryan Bridge, Matt Heath, Tyler Adams, all the names you can trust. 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
10: In this update, economists say Australia's economic slowdown could be helping this country get a handle on the brain drain. Annual net migration has leapt above 20,000 in July, its highest level since December 2024. Migrant arrivals are up 5%, while departures are down 4%. ASB senior economist Mark Smith says new Australian tax changes and interest rates are impacting its housing market.
11: The Australian economy is certainly slowing from here, whereas the New Zealand economy is sort of picking up. So that relativity is starting to bend more in favour of New Zealand strengthening.
10: Former National Party Treaty Negotiations Minister Chris Finlayson believes the party is on the wrong track with race relations. The new Treaty References Review Bill would remove or tweak references to the treaty in 19 pieces of legislation. Finlayson says it's a nonsense policy and shouldn't be worked on this close to an election. He says it comes out of National signing up to making changes in a coalition deal made to gain power.
12: I think it's one of those Faustian bargains that was entered into between those revolting New Zealand First people that I never had to deal with.
10: ACT is promising to freeze the minimum wage for 3 years and make it trickier for unions to collect membership fees if it returns to government. The party would also introduce a training wage for under-20s first year of employment at 60% of the minimum wage. Claudia O'Neill reports.
13: ACT also wants to shorten the personal grievances timeframe and require they be raised with the Employment Relations Authority within 3 months. Small business spokesperson Laura McClure says law

0: aimed at improving pay and conditions aren't working. She says ACT's policies will grow productivity and save taxpayers money.
1: High prices and challenging conditions are fueling uncertainty in the global dairy market. Rabobank's latest report shows global milk production has slowed to 1.4% year on year, its weakest since early 2025. Fonterra Cooperative Council Chair John Stevenson says overseas weather patterns have constrained feed supply, and now the super El Nino could be upon us.
2: People are preparing for the worst and hoping for the best. We're locking in extra feed and doing what we can. But certainly if we do see a prolonged dry spell over the summer here, it will impact New Zealand production.
1: That's news. In sport, rugby league, the injured duo of centre Leka Halasima and winger Dalin Watani Zalesniak will be given every chance to feature for the Warriors in Sunday's sudden death clash with the Knights in Auckland. Both have been named in the extended reserves as they bid to be fit for the Eden Park clash. It comes after coach Andrew Webster revealed Halasima was highly doubtful to play with his hamstring issue, but Watani Zalesniak is a chance to return from his broken collarbone. In motorsport, there's optimism. The biggest name in the sport here will take part in a landmark event at Wellington's Central City Stadium in January. The venue will be converted into a track for the International Race of Champions. Event president and co-founder Fredrik Jonsson says they've tabled an offer to Liam Lawson, and he's hoping to meet with the Racing Bulls driver at Formula One's Malaysian Grand Prix. And in rugby, a change to include a full round of fixtures over Easter next year was a no-brainer for Super Pacific officials. That's sport. I'm Tony Doe.
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6: 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Northland to Whanganui, including Coromandel, Bay of Plenty and the Central High Country. Cloudy periods with the odd light shower, becoming fine about Bay of Plenty and the High Country this afternoon. Gisborne to Wairarapa, fine. Horowhenua to Wellington, also Marlborough and Nelson. Mostly cloudy about the North Island with isolated showers, extending to Marlborough and Nelson this afternoon and evening. Canterbury and Otago, excluding Clutha, rain developing in Otago this morning and Canterbury this afternoon, with heavy falls and snow lowering to 500 metres inland. Buller to Westland, showers turning to rain in Westland this morning and elsewhere this evening, with heavy falls possible. Fiordland, Southland and Clutha, rain in Fiordland spreading elsewhere this morning, with heavy falls and snow lowering to 400 metres, easing to isolated showers later. And for the Chatham Islands, cloudy periods.

0: told the minister, Simon Watts, he's told the local government minister to butt out of his council's democratic processes. So the Watts has announced that on Tuesday that the Auckland Council Independent Māori Statutory Board, oh, that's a mouthful, isn't it, would be included in legislation taking away the voting rights of non-elected members of council committees. Now, it's interesting that Brown is, so he's furious about this. He says, his suggestion to Wellington is to butt out of our business. Auckland is quite capable of making decisions that work best for us. I don't know what the problem is they're trying to solve. Is it their poll numbers? No, I think the problem they're trying to solve is democracy. Like, if you haven't been democratically elected, you don't get a vote on the same sort of committees and everything that everyone else has to be democratically elected to have a vote on. And he says, so he's really hot about it and angry about it. But I have a suspicion. There's a couple of reasons here I reckon he's cross about it. It's because he's built a working relationship with the people who, with these unelected officials on the Māori Statutory Board, and he likes them and they work well with him. So he's annoyed. So it's inconvenienced him. And secondly, I don't know what the second reason would be. I imagine if these Māori Statutory Board members were not voting the way Mayor Wayne Brown wanted them to, that he would be all for it. But what do you reckon? To me, it's just blatantly obvious. If you haven't been elected and you're on a governing body where everyone else has to be elected to be on it to vote, then unelected people have no place there. I just think it's really obvious. Forget whether it's Māori, you know, or you know, black, white, blue, purple, whatever. So, yeah, 0800 80 10 80. There's some things to talk about. How long do you want to live for, too? Go to Japan. What actually, would you have more of a chance of living longer if you moved to Japan, because you'd be living a lifestyle and you'd be eating the sort of food that would help you live longer? I have no idea. What do you think the key to living longer is? Oh, genetics, probably, to be honest. 0800 80 10 80. Right, that's it. Let's get into the calls. 17 past 12.
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0: Yes, News Talk ZB. Right, let's get into it with John. Good morning.
6: Good morning. I won't keep you long, but I've got a couple of facts for you that's just come up. People have been informing me what's happening. But fact number one, Labour's going to be decimated in the election.
0: Why do you think that?
6: Mike Hoskin has said that all along. They're gommers.

0: and they deserve to go because they don't represent the labor working class of New Zealand.
1: Mm. Well, they're hit of miss on the last poll.
0: No, do you believe they represent the working class in New Zealand? Do you believe that?
1: Not really, no.
0: Well, we agree on that.
1: Yeah.
0: Okay. Fact number two, there's a lot of people in New Zealand interfering in overseas affairs, and especially in the Middle East. What's happening over there is not a concern of New Zealand. It's a concern of the United Nations.
1: So what are you thinking about? What are you thinking about in particular? What are we doing?
0: And guys, all the stuff you hear there, say Palestine and all that law.
1: Well,
0: people kicking.
1: That's not. They're not really doing much. They're just protesting or waving flags and stuff.
0: Yeah, I know, but it doesn't help.
1: Wow.
0: Have you ever
1: protested, John? Just out of curiosity.
0: Yes, I know. I'm a historian and I'm fully familiar.
1: I was just curious if you ever carried a placard. Don't worry, it's not a test. I was just curious if you ever had a cause where you'd protested.
0: Yeah, I haven't. How did you protest? What have you protested about?
1: Nothing.
0: Well, as a student,
1: I went on some march just because where's everyone going?
0: I noticed with you, you always throw a question at me. Have you gone up or this? I only deal in facts, not a fiction.
1: This is talkback, so it does have a little bit of opinion attached. So I do like to get a bit of opinion from you.
0: It will not help the situation in Israel, the Middle East and all that, with people stirring up crap here.
1: Mm.
0: Now,
1: I think it makes no difference, pretty much, but yeah, carry on.
0: It makes no difference whatsoever.
1: No.
0: It only makes things worse. And, and also, too, a lot of people in New Zealand at the moment, they're concerned with a lot of foreigners trying to get into power in this country.
1: Who?
0: Did you know that?
1: No.
0: Well, look it up.
1: Well, you might need to give us more information on it.
0: Yeah, well, look it up.
1: That's not how talkback works.
0: People being put up as candidates in the election.
1: What sort of people?
0: Look up the candidates.
1: Well, no, you have to give me more information than that, John. I've got to let you into a secret. I'm probably not going to look it up. I'm just relying on you to give us the information.
0: If you don't want to look it up, it's up to you. Now, before we go, Hipkins, have you ever met this guy?
1: I don't remember. I don't think so. I might have, but I don't remember. Why, have you?
0: You don't remember. No, I've never met the guy.
1: Okay.
0: But the only thing I see with this fella is he's a snappy dresser. Have you noticed that?
1: No, I don't think he's particularly snappy. Well, I mean, he's like all politicians. Generally, he wears a suit and a tie.
0: Yes, but he looks like, to me, a guy who's just stepped out of a shop window.
1: That's
0: you
1: very,
0: know what I mean? Snappy suits and shirts and all this lot.
1: Well, I mean, and the Prime Minister wears suits. Most people wear suits, don't they?
0: See what you do. You reverse what I say. Why do you combat
1: no,
0: me
1: No, I've
0: all
1: just
0: time?
1: Said that Hipkins is no different
0: on,
1: to anyone else who wears a suit.
0: A guy that's not an idiot here. We learned a few things at Oxford, you know. Anyway, it's nice speaking to you, and I think you might be on the track that you've woken up of what's going on in New Zealand. Okay, let other people come on.
1: Okay.
0: Bye.
1: Cheers, John. Bye-bye. Well, that was relatively harmless. Dallas, good morning.
2: Hi, Tim. Yes, I've been thinking a lot about mortality. I've had a family member who's just been diagnosed with cancer this week, last week. So we're all a bit shocked. But
1: what age do you mind me asking?
2: She's 69, and
1: see, that's not old, eh? That's not old at all.
2: No, it's younger than me. So
1: really, I thought you were spring. I had you filed away under spring chicken. Somewhere in your 50s. There we go.
2: But

0: Wayne Brown. Is this the story where... What is the story? He's been really grumpy. I know he's grumpy a lot of the time.
1: Well, that's his default setting. It's like he needs an update installed. He's not... Well, no, because you know how the government's removing the voting rights of anyone who's not elected. And so that includes Auckland Council's independent Māori statutory board. So they're taking away their voting rights, and he's not happy with it.
0: That's the latest thing.
1: Really unhappy. He's very grumpy. Bump butt out of our business.
0: Oh, yeah, let us run the council. I've got it now. But I heard his speech at the opening of the CRL. It's appalling. Did you hear his speech?
1: No. What did he say?
0: He said, it's just shocking what he said. He said, all you need is a train station. You don't need all this stuff.
1: Oh,
0: you know,
1: God.
0: This is the opening.
1: Now, was he being old and curmudgeonly, was he?
0: Absolutely. He said, all you need is a train station to get on from, go from A to B. You don't need yours.
1: The best thing about one of the best things about that opening was there's the photo, which I'll send you off air. There's a photo of Wayne Brown with his hands on Chris Bishop's shoulders.
0: Yeah.
1: And they look like a couple of lovers. I will send it to you, and you can. I will send it to you through our messaging thing, and you can. It's the best photo ever. It's so. In fact, even if I build it up, I think it was on the Stuff website. But if anyone, you just Google Wayne Brown, Chris Bishop opening rail or something, and it is. You are really going to enjoy it.
0: Good. Yeah,
1: I'm trying to sort it out. I'm multitasking as I speak to you, actually. But anyway, it's
0: I'll try and find out what Wayne Brown actually said, because Roxy was laughing the other night. It was so outrageous. It was almost funny what he said. You know, he has got that.
1: I'll have to have a listen to it. Yeah,
0: he's so bad that he's good sometimes, but yeah. Do we have to become like that as we get older?
1: That's the question. 0800 80 10 80. Is grumpiness inevitable as you get older? Because apparently there is some sort of physiological reason for men especially, I think, why they potentially can get more grumpy, and I can't remember why. I'll have to do a bit of a Google on it, but anyway.
0: Listen to Harry. Harry, your caller, he's a lovely old guy. He's not grumpy. He's just a delightful caller.
1: Yeah, well, famous last words. He might be grumpy today. Who knows? Who knows? Anyway.
0: No, you've had your grumpy quota.
1: First caller, yeah. Good stuff.
0: Bye.
1: Cheers, mate. Cheers, Dallas. Bye-bye. 0800 80 10 80. Sana, who's next? Hang on a second. We'll be back in just a tick.
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1: News Talk ZB. Somebody texted just asking, has anyone heard from Donald from Live In lately? Yeah, I think I got a text from Donald a couple of weeks ago. I think so, yeah. Judith was just concerned.

0: I saw that recently. I'm pretty sure we've got a 100-year-old in New Zealand. Let me just have a look.
1: Male or female, do you know?
0: Eileen, well, 90% chance it's a woman. Eileen Cars, this is 4 days ago.
1: Yes.
0: She is she's turned 113. She was born 12th of September.
1: Bless her.
0: Yeah.
1: Oh, how lovely.
0: So I'm not sure if there's a photo of her. Let me see. I mean, you can't, right? I don't know. Why am I looking?
1: Eileen Carr.
0: Cars, K-A-R, Eileen Emily Cars, and let's have a look if there's a photo, if there is an image of her. Oh, no, I've got to put up with the ads for the sport first. Hang on. I'm just clicking on it because it's bound to show a video of, and I'll tell you. So she lives, she was born in Tokomaru, and she's in Palmerston North. Oh, no, it's not showing me any photos of her. That I can see.
1: No.
0: There she is. Yeah, she doesn't look too bad. Yeah. I mean, she does look, she certainly looks old, but
1: yes.
0: There we go, 113.
1: Oh, wow, good on her.
0: Yep, there we go. Anyway,
1: nice
0: to hear from you, Sandra.
1: Yeah, nice to talk to you. And, about the children that you were talking about. I think it was a sad outcome that he was actually killed.
0: I don't know. I think from what I hear, I mean, I know more about the case than I'm supposed to know, but good riddance. I'm sorry. I actually think it's almost the opposite. I think it's, you know, it draws a line under it all for them to move on.
1: Well, it does, actually.
0: But an utter failure. I mean, what a failure.
1: Children.
0: Yeah. Yeah.
1: Feel for the children, what they went through, certainly.
0: Well, courtesy of him, of course, it's worth remembering.
1: Yeah. I had heard that there, well, I'm not going to say it, actually.
0: No, but if there's some sort of report that you think is subject to a court order, then don't say anything.
1: Okay. I'll say it to you off here.
0: Okay. Cheers, Sandra.
1: Yeah.
0: Okay. Well, stick around. I'll be back. Just stick around. Okay. We'll take a break. Be back in a moment. It's 18 minutes to 1.
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0: News Talk ZB. Somebody's just... Matt's texted, "Morning, Tim. I just Googled the Chris Bishop and Wayne Brown picture you mentioned." This is exactly right. I was reminded of the scene in the Titanic where Rose and Jack are standing on the bow of the Titanic. That's it. Oh, thank you, Matt. That's very funny. And then Matt says, "I'd definitely not want to live past 100, seeing all my friends and family pass away and be lonely. Plus, I'd hate to be a burden on my kids."

0: text, and I won't read out the rest of it. But thanks, Matt. Let's go to Kristen. Hello. Oh, hold it. Sorry, Kristen, that's on me. I'll click the button again. Kristen, hi.
1: Hi, how are you?
0: Good, thanks.
1: That's good. I'm okay too, and I'm happy. And joie de vivre.
0: Yes.
1: I'm full of the joy of life.
0: Good on you, Kristen.
1: Yes. Yeah, and I've just spent yesterday with my daughter and my son, and had a lovely lunch, and looking forward to my second son and my beautiful, his beautiful partner, my lovely daughter-in-law,
0: yeah,
1: and Willow. We are having a wee baby.
0: Oh, that's exciting! Is this? Is this a
1: joie de vivre?
0: Have you got lots of have you got lots of grandchildren floating around? Or
1: no, just wee darling Willow, who will be five on January the 31st.
0: Cool.
1: And then February the 15th.
0: Yeah.
1: Wee bubby will be coming into this world.
0: Lovely. Oh, that's good to have something to look forward to. Good stuff.
1: Yeah. So we are so full of the joy of life.
0: Good on you, Kristen.
1: And when I pass away, at some stage, well, I'm pushing 74, but when...
0: Oh, you're a spring chicken, Kristen.
1: But when I pass away, there will be beautiful legacy.
0: Yeah.
1: You know?
0: Yeah.
1: Yeah. Polish and Maori.
0: Yeah. Was there something else you're calling about as well, or just this particular moment?
1: No, just the joy of life.
0: Good on you, Kristen. Hey,
1: thank you.
0: Lovely to hear from you. Take care. I've got to take another quick break. We'll be back with Harry in a tech.
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0: Yes, Newstalk ZB. Harry, hello.
8: Yeah, good morning, Tim. What's all this about me being grumpy? Oh,
0: you don't have to be grumpy. Well.
8: Honestly, I'm actually very surprised at your topic for two reasons. One, about the 8 o'clock last night. Your topic about age and about people living. And the topic on the age really fascinated me, because about 8 o'clock last night, I was talking to a former seaman from the QE2.
0: Yeah.
8: And he's in his 70s, the same as myself. And we were talking about, different things, my health and different things. And he said, you know how lucky we are? He said, we get to live into our 70s and on to our 80s. He said, back when we were boys,

0: They're aware of the issue.
1: Tickets are very family friendly in terms of its pricing, and we want to make sure that everyone has the ability to come to our national stadium this weekend and cheer on the Warriors. So we've worked with Ticketmaster, we've worked with the NRL.
0: Injured duo Leka Halasema and Darlin Watani Zalesniak have been named in the Warriors' extended reserves. The starting lineup is the same as last week's. That's news and sport. I'm Tony Doe.
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6: 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Northland to Whanganui, including Coromandel, Bay of Plenty and the Central High Country. Cloudy periods with the odd light shower, becoming fine about Bay of Plenty and the High Country this afternoon. Gisborne to Wairarapa, fine. Horowhenua to Wellington, also Marlborough and Nelson. Mostly cloudy about the North Island with isolated showers, extending to Marlborough and Nelson this afternoon and evening. Canterbury and Otago, excluding Clutha. Rain developing in Otago this morning and Canterbury this afternoon, with heavy falls and snow lowering to 500 metres inland. Buller to Westland. Showers turning to rain in Westland this morning and elsewhere this evening, with heavy falls possible. Fiordland, Southland and Clutha. Rain in Fiordland spreading elsewhere this morning, with heavy falls and snow lowering to 400 metres, easing to isolated showers later. And for the Chatham Islands, cloudy periods.
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8: Calling the police doesn't work. You'll remember for one hot minute their officers were told not to even go to shoplifting for anything under $500. Threatening the shoplifter doesn't work. How many times have we read about them just filling up the trolleys and walking on out? Holding the shoplifter down on the ground is a pretty risky thing to do. So really the only thing for these guys to do is to put up photos half the time for them to be reminded of what the people look like in case they come in again. These dairy owners cannot afford the kind of facial recognition technology that Bunnings can, right? This is the kind of stuff that will store the shoplifter's face in the memory bank until old mate waltzes in again and then an alarm goes on. These guys have to rely on a printer and a little bit of sellotape and their own memory. Privacy is the last thing anyone is actually going to be worried about in a scenario where someone has stolen stuff from a dairy owner. Sticking up for shoplifters is definitely an inside your own head conversation, not for sharing with the rest of us.
7: That was a News Talk ZB Extra. Tim Beveridge on News Talk ZB.
6: Yes, welcome back. 0800 80 10 80 is the number. Text 9292. And we've been talking, well, basically about getting older. There are over 100,000 people now in Japan who are over the age of 100. And we've sort of been talking about, you know, is there a number you had in mind for you? Or is it with a little bit about aging? I don't want it to become a depressing talk either. I don't think it has so far, but it's just, would you want to live forever? I mean, how long would you want to live? Would you want to live to 100? Or as some people say, you know, once all your other friends and family and things. I don't know. But we've been having a bit of a chat about that. There are a couple of other things. I don't know what to say about

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0: because of connotations, but I love it. But I don't know. The sooner it's over, the better this time round. But I'll tell you one thing I had a bit of a laugh about, and I'm glad you mentioned it to Dulles earlier on, was that photo of old Bloomin' Chris and Bloomin' Rain. Boy, they look like two lovers. You're not wrong there.
1: Oh, that's a hard case photo, yeah. It's very, very funny photo, yeah.
0: Yeah, somebody needs to stick it on a billboard, have it down on Crane Street or something like that in a good spot.
1: Yeah, I'm sure that whoever took it felt quite pleased with himself, yeah. Good on you, Cameron.
0: Cheers, mate. I'll catch you tomorrow, perhaps.
1: Take care. Bye-bye. It's 23 and a half minutes to 2. Donald is next.
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1: Yes, indeed. And hang on a second. Donald, good morning.
7: Hi. You mentioned my name just after the start. Somebody apparently asked about me.
1: Yes. People were concerned. Where's Donald? Haven't heard him for a while.
7: Well, Donald gets embarrassed sometimes because a lot of the night talk is mainly meet and greet. People are greeting each other from up and down the country when they haven't actually met each other. Whereas if you listen to Kerry in the mornings, which I do at times, it's much more forceful. Like if you get builders ringing in with saying, well, yeah, we're having trouble with councils, well known this, or products are hard to get, it's more forceful about things. With an evening and nights, it's more casual. People just ring in because they're a little bit lonely or just talk about family or greet each other at the other end of the island and things like that, you know what I mean? You know, things like that.
1: It's a bit more sociable sometimes.
7: Shall we say so? Yeah, I have said, I'll be straight, I have said I'm reluctant to ring Tim because he can be quite short with people at night, but he's quite gentle with people in on Saturday and Sunday afternoons, but they are his guests, so he's more jovial. I have said that.
1: Who,
7: about
1: me?
7: You.
1: Oh, yeah. My guests are... Well, depends what I mean. My guests, I'm friendly. They're in the studio with me.
7: No, you're quite jovial with guests you have, and rather friendly with them in between 3 and 6, but more direct with callers at night. You know?
1: I don't think I've been too harsh with you, have I? At some stage, I mean.
7: No, I've only rung you twice actually.
1: I think you've rung me a lot more than that, Donald.
7: I'm not Donald of Oamaru, by the way, who texts in. I've never texted in. I never have actually.
1: No, I know. We've spoken, I think, a bit more than twice, though. I think you might be underestimating.
7: I'm the one that can't get back to America because of the flight and won't go anywhere else. I'm the one that cruised Greyhound buses for 6 weeks. Well, I did in 1980, but haven't flown since, sort of thing. So that America.
1: Yeah, yeah.
7: And I used to do it myself. I went off by myself, but after the passing of a parent in 1997.
1: Mm.
7: Prior to that, I used to cruise up, I ended up in Auckland, used to pitch a tent at Takapuna Motor Camp and pretend I was wealthy sort of thing, and I'd stay there for a couple of weeks and have a good look around Auckland and all that stuff, and loved it. But since a parent passed away and the house didn't want to leave it alone, I did not venture north of Whanganui, Dannevirke or Bulls until 18 months ago. I just sort of cut off the island there and never came up. But I managed to get a trip up to Taupo for a few hours 20 months ago and said, this is not too bad. I'll come back 4 times in a year, but haven't done it. I just don't like Lonely Road north of Bulls. It just finds there's no

Because I tell you what, there are a lot of businesses that did it very tough, and there'll probably be quite a few who could be doing very well now, I would suggest. 9.5 minutes to 2, News Talk ZB. Talking with you all night.

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3: 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Something has to change. 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
4: 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The amount that the Greens have budgeted to sequester those distribution centres. Imagine there'd be a bit of pushback from these private companies.
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0: for longevity with them, apart from diet, was social connection, and the family's all dying together. And
1: oh, I think that's really important. Yeah, try not to be lonely. You've got to make an effort to. Some people are naturally loners, but many of us are not, I think. And I think, yeah, you're right.
0: I like a mixture. I like alone time. It doesn't mean I'm lonely. I like my alone time, but I like my social time. But I believe nature is key as well. You just got to get out into nature. So,
1: yeah. And actually, as you get older, you have to make more of an effort. It's easier to get a bit more inertia on this stuff.
0: Anyway, it is.
1: No, good stuff. I better go to the break, Chris, but thank you for your call.
0: Tim. Yep. Good night.
1: See you. Bye bye. Yes, we got the news coming up in just a tick. 0800 80 1080 is the number. And look, we'll have a look at the interesting thing. Might even get into this thing about. I tell you what. No, I'm not going to say it. Run out of time.
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8: In this update, latest figures show retail spending is falling again as fuel prices tick back up. Stats NZ data shows core retail spending was down about 1% in August from the previous month, about on par with the same month last year. Business reporter Michael Sergel has the story.
9: Spending slipped 2% in clothing stores and 1.7% in hospo. Hospo was coming off a high the previous month, with people out and about for major events like the Football World Cup and Matariki. But other factors are also at play, including rising petrol prices and interest rates and election uncertainty.
8: Kiwis are no longer rushing to buy or sell property. The Real Estate Institute's house price index has fallen 0.9% in the past year. 13% fewer properties have been sold compared with the year before, taking an average 51 days to sell, up from 48. Institute Chief Executive Lizzie Riley says the mindset seems to have changed.
10: New Zealanders are becoming more used to a longer period of time to sell their property, but there isn't a fear of missing out anymore.
8: The government is denying its amendments to fast-tracking throw the baby out with the bathwater. There's been widespread criticism of greenfield developments getting fast-track approvals without proper infrastructure. Housing Minister Chris Bishop says they're making changes because developers aren't paying what they should. But he says overall, the system is working as it's meant to.
11: Actually, fast track's working well for lots of land projects. There's quarries, there's industrial parks, there's sort of brownfield projects, for example.
8: An inquiry has found better collaboration between police and Oranga Tamariki could have prevented Tom Phillips heading back into the bush with his children. An almost four-year manhunt ended last September when police shot the Maricopa fugitive. Senior political reporter Azaria Howell has the story.
12: The just-released report finds government agencies also overlooked or minimised harm and missed opportunities to find the children earlier. It found there were delays early on responding to a sighting and an aggravated robbery, and the Defence Force could have been used sooner and more fully. The government's accepted all recommendations.
8: Global dairy production is slowing down as farmers around the world grapple with tough conditions. New research from Rabobank reveals global milk production growth has slowed to an estimated 1.4% year.

0: on year, the weakest growth since early last year. The past two global dairy trade auctions have also seen skim milk powder prices jump more than 10%. Fonterra Cooperative Council Chair John Stevenson says production had been higher than normal in recent years.
1: We've seen a couple of years of high prices that have encouraged milk production internationally, but then we've seen some environmental conditions constrain feed supplies overseas.
0: Chloe Swarbrick says the Greens' plan for state-owned supermarkets could still be years away, even if it's in government. The party is proposing nationalising 120 Woolworths or Foodstuffs supermarkets and replacing them with Kiwi Marts, under a mandate to provide affordable groceries. The Greens co-leader says setting it up will take time.
2: It'd take around 3 years to get to the point of opening our Kiwi Marts.
0: In sport, rugby, Black Ferns coach Whitney Hansen is signalling reinforcements will be rolled in ahead of Sunday morning's WXV Global Series match with Scotland. The New Zealanders are in Edinburgh, fresh off their first win over France on French soil since 2018. Hansen insists they're not underestimating the Scots, but admits she has one eye on their test against world champions England next weekend.
3: Without giving away the squad before Thursday, I think this weekend will be an opportunity to see some athletes, get some game time that we haven't seen as much, as well as grow some of those connections. There'll be a few players that get a bit of a rest before next week.
0: In rugby league, the injured duo of centre Leka Halasima and winger Dallin Watene-Zelezniak will be given every chance to feature for the Warriors in Sunday's sudden death match against the Knights in Auckland. Both have been named in the extended reserves as they bid to be fit for the Eden Park clash. It comes after coach Andrew Webster revealed Halasima was highly doubtful to play with his hamstring issue, while Watene-Zelezniak is a chance to return from his broken collarbone. The starting side is unchanged from the one which lost to the Dolphins last weekend. That's news and sport. I'm Tony Doe.
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10: 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Northland to Whanganui, including Coromandel, Bay of Plenty and the Central High Country. Cloudy periods with the odd light shower, becoming fine about Bay of Plenty and the High Country this afternoon. Gisborne to Wairarapa, fine. Horowhenua to Wellington, also Marlborough and Nelson. Mostly cloudy about the North Island with isolated showers, extending to Marlborough and Nelson this afternoon and evening. Canterbury and Otago, excluding Clutha. Rain developing in Otago this morning and Canterbury this afternoon, with heavy falls and snow lowering to 500 metres inland. Buller to Westland. Showers turning to rain in Westland this morning and elsewhere this evening, with heavy falls possible. Fiordland, Southland and Clutha. Rain in Fiordland spreading elsewhere this morning, with heavy falls and snow lowering to 400 metres, easing to isolated showers later. And for the Chatham Islands, cloudy periods.
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12: The thing about passenger railway stations is they were built as railway stations. They're very, very, very difficult to repurpose as anything else. Virtually impossible. I know there is the Remuera's

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6: Right, we've got a bit of a hiatus with the calls at the moment. And actually, now, was it Sue that mentioned, I don't know how we got on Flight of the Conchords. I think she thought they were even older than they are. And she mentioned Business Time. And I thought, you know what? Let's have a listen, shall we? And we'll come back after the break.

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7: And News Talk ZB, got a text from Adam Ree, the Tom Phillips case. Look, there are things that we do, we can and can't talk about on air, and you've alluded to one of them, Adam, so sorry about that. Right, let's go with Tony. Hello.
8: Hello. Thank you. I am dealing with two companies overseas, and we are planning a special event here in New Zealand because it's the first country in the world to see the light every day.
7: Yeah.
8: And Gisborne is the first city in the world to see the light every day.
7: And, well, I mean, in terms of on each date, yes. I think apparently there's some other country, some little spot a bit further east of us that does, but anyway.
8: Yeah, I think because Gisborne is a city, it's not a town, apparently.
7: Yeah, I guess my question is why, so what are you talking about?
8: Well, my overseas friends say Gisborne, and we all I say Gisborne, but all of the media here in New Zealand are saying Gisborne.
7: Well, and I mean, so, it's the way the different places, you know, people clip certain, it's the way place names are pronounced, you know, okay. It does evolve over the course of time. I mean, you look what the English do to some of their locations.
8: Okay, I see. So it's quite normal. Yeah.
7: Yeah.
8: Okay. Oh, thank you very much for that. I appreciate that.
7: Was there something else you wanted to talk about, or?
8: The other thing I'd like to talk about, just very briefly, is I have a friend in Phoenix, Arizona, in America, and he has a company which has been going a little bit longer than my company, and we do light shows, let's say. That's what we do. And he is always says, oh, I can't wait to visit New Zealand. I hear a lot of beautiful things about New Zealand, and I'm looking forward to coming to New Zealand one day. And people overseas in Europe and the States see New Zealand as a very beautiful country, like a Kiwi would think of Switzerland or some beautiful European country.
7: Well, yeah, we're often like that, aren't we, before we get to know a place. Yeah. Anyway.
8: Yeah. Hey,
7: thanks, Tony. I'm going to move on. It's Millennium Island in Kiribati. Funnily enough, that's not spelt like that, is it? Kiribati. Millennium Island sees the earliest sunrise on most days of the year. And in New Zealand, it's actually

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3: 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Richard, hello.
4: Hey, g'day, Tim. Hey, I've been enjoying your discussion this evening around the politics, but I thought I might give you a little break.
3: Yeah. What did you want to talk about?
4: Yeah, so I wanted to tell you a spooky story, mate. Do you scare easily, Tim?
3: Yes, I do.
4: Okay.
3: No, it's all right. It's all right. What is it, a spooky, real-ish story or just a fun, spooky story?
4: No.
3: Or
4: This is the real deal, mate. This is the real deal.
3: Okay.
4: So buckle in and I'll tell you what happened. So when I go out on my kayak, I go out very early in the morning. And I'm like a pilot because I take safety very seriously.
3: Yeah.
4: And, I do all my checks. I got my 360 light on a pole behind me so, boats can hopefully see me in the dark.
3: Yeah.
4: And, I jump on my kayak, I paddle out to Browns Island, Motu Korea.
3: What time?
4: This is about 4 in the morning.
3: Okay, yeah.
4: So, yeah, she's super dark. I've been out there 400 times.
3: So gosh, that is a lot.
4: Times. Yeah, and I get around the back

0: It's not too bad. You get a helicopter come over because I think they're checking some seismics on the top because she's a volcano.
1: Hmm.
0: And yeah, it's quite dark. But you know, the darkest place I've ever been on the kayak is launched at Shakespeare Regional.
1: Yeah.
0: And I went round Tiritiri Matangi at 2 in the morning. And, mate, you've just got complete sensory deprivation because, you know, you're behind Rangitoto.
1: I'm not sure that would excite me. I think I'd find that a bit too nerve-wracking.
0: Oh, mate, I got told there was great whites around there, and but I'd made a commitment. I was on the school camp, and all the fathers were sitting around and were talking about, you know, what we do. And, you know, the guys are talking about ultramarathons, so I'm talking about kayaking. And I had my kayak with me, and I said, yeah, no, I'm going to go out to Tiri, you know, 2 in the morning. And the guys thought I was joking. But when I got out there, it gives you the willies because you can't see anything.
1: Mm.
0: And, yeah, loud noises and splashes and stuff. And, yeah, I wouldn't do that again. I wouldn't wish that on anyone. You know, just being in the complete dark, completely vulnerable.
1: Yeah.
0: Yeah, wouldn't do that one again.
1: No.
0: Yeah.
1: Good on you, man. Though 400 kayaks, that's a pretty good effort.
0: Yeah, come out with me sometime, Tim.
1: Hmm. Hmm. Let's think about that one. Okay, mate. Is it a twin kayak, is it?
0: No. Hey, you've got a funny name for the twin kayaks. You're going to love this. In the industry, we call them divorce machines because, you know, you're always having an argument about paddle faster, paddle slower, why you're not paddling.
1: Oh.
0: So, that's the name that they're called in the industry.
1: Okay, mate.
0: But,
1: that's a good story. That's a great story. Loved it.
0: Yeah, cool. Yeah. Right. Have a good one, mate.
1: Cheers, Richard. See you, mate. Bye-bye.
0: Bye.
1: Of course, that is a good story, isn't it? But there we go. 0800 80 1080. By the way, Roger's texted saying you evidently believe the BBC, which is unsurprising. I don't know what you're referring to, Roger. Which news report was I referring to? Because I haven't printed out any BBC stories, I don't think, have I? RNZ, The Guardian, RNZ, what else have we got here? The Post, the CNN, Herald stuff. No BBC at the moment. I'm not sure what you're referring to. Roger, you'll have to let me know. Anyway, back in a moment.
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1: Right, a bit slow on the calls at the moment all of a sudden, but never mind. Good morning. Bill was so interesting. My grandparents probably knew the bands he was mentioning as they lived in Auckland in the 40s. I'm ex-Radio New Zealand as well, casualty of /hack restructuring, now work at MB. Agree, government departments need to be transparent, accountable and stop fudging things. Speaking of police, remember the...

0: polls. Oh, that's heavy, isn't it? Wayne Brown, that's politics. Politics, politics, politics. Archie and Lilibet. Oh, Harry and Meghan. No. Why did I print that off? I couldn't be less interested. Put that in the bin. And take a break. Back in a moment.
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6: To sum it up, Labor's proposal isn't remotely big enough to transform the tax base. 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
0: Sorry, I didn't attack on the wrong buttons there. My apologies. Now, somebody said, texted me saying, Tim, did you say you got the Japanese longevity story from the BBC? Where did I get it from? Hang on a second. I don't think so, but maybe. Got so many different bits of paper here. Stand by. Actually, I can't find the bloody thing. Where has it gone? Okay. So here we go. Here are the things I printed off. Sydney Sweeney thing, Snooze. Wayne Brown, there's a couple of versions. Oh, no, CNN, I got it from this one. Although it's, you know, not just reported in CNN. I heard it on the way in on one of the radio news services I listen to. So one of the things I do when I'm on my way to work, apart from the work I've done beforehand, is I have a last-minute listen to a bunch of news agencies. And so it ranges from, what are the ones I listen to? What's the agency called that I'd listen to? I've completely gone out of my head, but it includes, so there's Reuters I listen to, there's a German one, I can't remember what it's called now. There's the BBC, there's RNZ's in there somewhere. I listen to our news constantly throughout the day. Anyway, it was one of those. And so when I got onto work, I Googled Japan, 100,000. There we go. And there is the BBC stories there as well. There's the CNN, there's the Irish Times, there's a whole bunch of things. Japan Today, UA News, Turkey Today, Yahoo, News on Japan, bunch of things. Anyway, lots. So if I go to, let's have a look at the, actually let's see what the Japan Times, let's go to the top hit there. So, the number of centenarians in Japan reached 100.

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3: In this update, an inquiry says government agencies failed the children of Maroukoupa fugitive Tom Phillips, missing opportunities to keep them safe. Police shot him a year ago, ending his 4 years on the run. It found police were slow to act on reported sightings and Oranga Tamariki dismissed family concerns for the children's well-being. Minister in charge Louise Upston says the report pinpoints key issues and challenges agencies to reflect and do better.
4: It finds that agencies did not take all practicable steps to protect the children and could have taken some steps earlier.
3: National's finance spokeswoman Nicola Willis is hinting she'll campaign on changes to research and development tax credits but won't be drawn on the detail. Currently, R&D spend is eligible for a 15% tax credit. Willis says she'll reveal her plan after the pre-election fiscal update in a fortnight.
5: I think increasing the research tax credit makes sense.
6: Okay,
5: that's
6: by,
5: how we
6: by
5: build
6: how much?
5: The productive economy we want to
6: by
5: see.
6: By how much?
5: As I said, I'm giving you a teaser.
3: Energy Minister Simeon Brown won't guarantee procurement for a new LNG import terminal will be finished.

0: this term. In June, the government recommitted to building the Taranaki facility, promising to sign up a preferred provider this year. The terminal will be a backup energy source during dry years as domestic gas supply nears its end. Brown says if the government can sign a contract before the election, it will.
1: The priority is to make sure we go through a proper procurement process and we get a good decision, and we're working through that as quickly as we can.
0: It's hoped councils will benefit from changes to the fast-track consenting system. There's been some recent council and community concern about proposed housing developments seeking approval without enough infrastructure. The government is making amendments so councils can claw back more of the costs from developers. Housing Minister Chris Bishop says while there's an issue, it's not like things are being approved without requirements.
2: Those infrastructure conditions are often staged, so only once a variety of different stage gates are met can the houses be built.
0: Local Government Minister Simon Watts says he makes no apology after a spat with Auckland Mayor Wayne Brown. The government says it's moving to ban voting rights for non-elected members of council committees. Brown has now threatened to pull out of the Auckland deal and has sent a terse message to Watts telling him to butt out of the council's democratic processes. Watts says democracy is non-negotiable.
3: Elected representatives are accountable to their communities and voting rights should reflect that.
0: Latest data shows the ball in the housing market is in the buyer's court. The Real Estate Institute's House Price Index has fallen 0.9% in the past year and 17.1% from the peak of the housing boom. Sales are down 13% annually, and the average days for a sale have gone from 48 to 51. Chief Executive Lizzie Riley says there's lots of choice for those looking for a property.
4: There's no significant shifts downward or upward. It's quite a stable market. So in terms of you've got a decision to make and you can make it when you want to make it and when you need to make it for your family.
0: In sport, rugby, more Sunday matches and a full round of fixtures over Easter weekend are features of the draw for next year's Super Pacific competition. 10 games will be played on Sundays next year, up from 4 this year. All 10 teams will feature across 5 matches at Easter. Just 3 were played this year, with 5 teams having a bye. The season kicks off on February the 12th, with the Crusaders hosting the Reds in Christchurch. In rugby league, Eden Park boss Nick Sauntner is backing his venue to welcome a capacity crowd of 48,500 in Sunday's elimination final between the Warriors and the Knights. The last major sporting fixture at the ground was the All Black Test against Ireland in July. Sauntner says it's been a hive of activity since the venue was confirmed as host for the massive game.
5: The preparation since the announcement on Sunday morning has been relentless. The team of over 3,000 casual staff are getting ready to hold a sellout fixture here, with our outer oval opening from 1 o'clock on Sunday.
0: And the game is officially a sellout. That's news and sport. I'm Tony Doe.
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15: News Talk ZB Weather Watch 24/7. Northland to Whanganui, including Coromandel, Bay of Plenty and the Central High Country. Cloudy periods with the odd light shower, becoming fine about Bay of Plenty and the High Country this afternoon. Gisborne to Wairarapa, fine. Horowhenua to Wellington, also Marlborough and Nelson. Mostly cloudy about the North Island with isolated showers, extending to Marlborough and Nelson.

0: Hobson this afternoon and evening. Canterbury and Otago, excluding Clutha, rain developing in Otago this morning and Canterbury this afternoon, with heavy falls and snow lowering to 500 metres inland. Buller to Westland, showers turning to rain in Westland this morning and elsewhere this evening, with heavy falls possible. Fiordland, Southland and Clutha, rain in Fiordland spreading elsewhere this morning, with heavy falls and snow lowering to 400 metres, easing to isolated showers later. And for the Chatham Islands, cloudy periods.
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2: One thing they did get wrong, because I mean their AirPods, fantastic. But one thing they did get wrong was that Apple Vision Pro. Did you take a look at that, Fred? I couldn't see I think part of it is as well though is for a tech company like Apple, some of their products just demonstrate that they're moving towards the future all the time and they're not stagnating, because part of the whole Steve Jobs legacy is to be always pushing things forward and innovating. And so if they just keep releasing the same similar looking iPhones, like I'm running the iPhone 13, and normally for years I used to upgrade a lot, but I haven't felt like I need to because the advances haven't been big enough. So they kind of lose that ear, that Apple ear, and about them of being innovators if they don't take these big punts every now and then.
3: Yep.
2: Some of them might not come off, but it does look like they're, you know, forging towards the future.
3: Yeah, very true.
1: That was a News Talk ZB Extra. 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
0: Yes, News Talk ZB, 0800 80 1080. I might throw some extra topics out there. I started the show, with just mentioning that for the first time, Japan has now more than 100,000 centenarians. And we've sort of had a discussion around, how long would you want to live for, really, and broader questions around life expectancy and all that sort of stuff, and nothing too serious. We've also touched on but left alone the Tom Phillips thing, because it's just such a bloody disaster, and it must be disheartening for people who are hardworking police officers to see such a massive failure from the police on that, because it always stretched credibility that it went on for so many years that they couldn't find this guy and his kids. But anyway, we haven't really dug into this. So here's one we'll dig into if you want. I've got a couple of other things to mention as well. The Auckland Mayor Wayne Brown he's threatened to withdraw from the Rorkston regional deal over an announcement by Simon Watts, which removes the voting rights of an independent Māori statutory board. Now, I'll be honest, I don't know what Wayne Brown's out on about. Obviously, he likes the fact that these guys vote because they probably vote with him. He says it's an ill-thought-out policy that will cost ratepayers with no real benefit. Well, no, Wayne, the benefit is that people who haven't been elected won't be voting. So Wayne does get a bit grumpy and curmudgeonly on these things, and I think he's just lost the plot. I imagine if these guys on the statutory board were voting against the mayor, he'd be all for this. So it just smacks to me of a little slightly capricious, grumpy mayor at the moment. So the letter was, he wrote a letter. There was a letter that Brown sent in July, which was co-signed by Desley Simpson and Richard Hills, explicitly warning Watts not to interfere with Hokura. That's the name of the statutory board, the voting rights. Simon Watts is unrepentant. I'm with him. If you want to have voting rights, get elected. Also touched on the trains, etc. as well, only because I haven't been on overnight since the trains, the CRL opened in Auckland, but it is a great thing for Auckland City. I think it's magnificent. Cost us enough, but anyway, there we go. I think, by the way, Labor saying that, that Labor's policy of no more than $20 maximum per week, I think is just utterly bonkers. People who own cars and have to it costs a lot to get around any city, but somehow the public transport people need to have a cap of $20, I think is just ridiculous. We've got to pay for this blooming thing.

0: There's a story about Cameron George, the, is it Cameron George? Is that his name? Yeah, the Warriors boss, is urging ticket scalpers to stay away and let genuine fans enjoy this weekend's last home game of the season. Where are you at? Now, I don't know what I think. I think I'm not a fan of scalpers, but so he said, get out of the way, you know, scalpers, there's no room for you. I'm not sure what I think of the whole scalping thing, because if people want to pay for tickets, I mean, everything in life has a price, and, you know, you try and set the price right so it'll sell out. But if you haven't got, if you've got the price a bit, you know, too reasonable, there are going to be people who buy tickets who will try and sell them for a profit. And whether they always succeed in selling them for a profit, I don't know. But so Cameron George, he's been critical of those who are making money from the resale of tickets. I don't know if I get that excited about it, because it's a risk. If you buy tickets and you can't sell them for a profit, then, you know, because let's not kid ourselves. Rugby league's a professional sport. If there's money to be made by the administration in the game, they're going to make it, and they'll have had a big think about how much they should charge for those tickets. And if it turns out they've gone too low, then somebody else is going to capitalize on that. And I'm not sure if I really care. Much as if you are a fan who's missed out, you know, if you don't like what they're asking for, don't buy the tickets. And if you do like it, then obviously that is the going rate. I don't know. Is it a free market thing, or is there something obnoxious about ticket scalpers? Some might say that, you know, people who bought property when it was going bonkers and priced a lot of people out of the market, that's a form of scalping. Anything where you buy something and try and sell it for a profit, well, I don't know. I don't get that excited about it. What do you reckon? Should scalping be illegal? You've gone to London and you're trying to go to one of the popular West End shows. You got these guys trying to sell tickets to you all the time. I'm trying to remember if I bought some tickets from a scalper or not. I don't think I did, because I never trusted them. Oh, I might have once. Might have, and got shitty tickets at the back. And I think that's probably what I was expecting anyway. I think I might have even had a pole between my legs. You know, it's one of those things in a West End theatre where there's restricted view and there's, you know, there's one of the supporting poles for the circle is, it's fine. You can still sit there. It's just, yeah. Anyway, it is 4:15. What do you reckon? 0800 80 10 80. Anything else you want to talk about, give us a call, because I certainly don't want it to be me for the next 45 minutes.
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0: 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Louise Upston, Tourism Minister, back with us.
1: We were much slower than other countries, and then when we did open up again, I think there was a bit of hesitation about whether or not we were open for business. And actually, 1 in 9 New Zealanders are employed in tourism and hospitality. So growing tourism is absolutely critical in terms of growing economic opportunities for New Zealanders. So we've made it a real focus as our government, and it just goes to show that when you have a focus on something, you can drive that demand back up.
0: Back this morning from 6, the Mike Hosking Breakfast with Range Rover, News Talk ZB.
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3: News Talk ZB. Right, let's go to James. G'day.
4: G'day, Tim.
3: Hi.
4: I don't mean to be a... Could you please explain to me what scalpers are?
3: Yeah, they buy tickets through the legitimate source and then they advertise them to make a profit. So they get in, they get a bunch of tickets for the Warriors game, say, I don't know how much they paid for them, and then they sell them for 2, 3, 4 times their value, whatever, just to make a buck.
4: Yeah. So maybe a group of people, or it could be just...
3: individuals. It's just anyone who thinks they can get hold of a ticket and stick it on somewhere to sell it. It's not illegal. I'm not sure where scalping is illegal.
4: Yeah, it's kind of hard, really, because it just brings me back to one time back in the past, in about late 80s, used to go down, you know, like Canterbury might be playing Auckland. I had a couple of tickets, so... My mate couldn't come, so I sold the other ticket at the gate. A couple of dollars less than what he was going to get at the gate. So I got some dollars in my hand.
3: You sold it for less?
4: Scalper.
3: You sold it for...
4: Well, I had to, because he's got to buy it for, say, $30. And goes, well, what's the point of me buying it off you unless I'm going to get it cheaper? So I sold it for $28.
3: If there were still tickets for the game, that makes sense. Yeah, but if there were no tickets for the game, then... Yeah,
4: it might be a bit different, but I don't see any problem with that, really.
3: It's something that annoys people. I mean, it's illegal in some countries, and I think in Ireland they banned the reselling of tickets above face value for profit. But I mean, you know, it's just I just sort of think promoters generally try and make as much money as they can. If they've got the ticket price wrong and somebody else can make some money, then good luck to them.
4: And the people that are actually selling tickets and they get a guy on that's going to buy, say, 40.
3: What's that?
4: You're selling the tickets, right? And like, what do they call it where you buy a ticket from? I don't know, ticket tech or whatever. And then a guy comes along and wants 40 of them. Wouldn't that raise eyebrows, unless you can say some story that it's all for your company or whatever? Wouldn't you raise eyebrows and just put a tick down and go, hang on, and then wonder why a person would want to buy 40 tickets?
3: Well, that's one of the ways that they try and prevent scalping is by limiting the number of tickets you can buy or whatever. Yeah,
4: if they do that, then it's okay then, isn't it? If they say you only allow 20.
3: Well, I mean, I guess the broader question, should ticket scalping be illegal in New Zealand?
4: Nah.
3: I must admit, I could be convinced why it should be, but at the moment I don't see it.
4: Now, if you're a great fan and you missed out on tickets, but you knew a scalper and you really resent paying more for it.
3: Well, I mean, if you can afford it. I mean, in the end, it's sort of free market. I'm not a big fan of ticket scalpers myself, but anyway.
4: Oh, well, you know, they're out there, okay, they're trying to rip off people, but, you know, but at the end of the day, you know, if you want to go see the game, I actually...
3: The argument is if you don't want to pay the ticket price, don't pay the ticket price, and if you do, then...
4: Yeah, that's right.
3: I don't know.
4: And be on my own, but I've actually been to a few games recently, and I'm a bit older. I actually prefer to be at home, to tell you the truth.
3: Oh, well, honestly, I mean, that's a choice as well, but I think it'll be amazing to be. I think that the atmosphere for the next Warriors game will be amazing. It made me quite a bit

0: nervous for the Warriors when I think I heard Mike, because, you know, as you might, Mike's one of the biggest fans. But he says, oh, that he reckons they won't have a problem of disposing of the Newcastle Knights. And I always get worried when it's finals time and people make a proclamation, oh, no, we won't have any problem with them.
1: Don't say that. You don't say those sort of things, eh?
0: Well, it is a superstition, because surely what a particular person's says or opinions they express makes no difference to what the outcome is. But it's funny how we're superstitious about that stuff, isn't it?
1: We are, and what he should really be saying is wish them all the best and all the best of luck, and we're all behind you, things like that, instead of we're going to win and all this.
0: People can say what they want, but it's funny how we get nervous when somebody says, oh, we're going to win. It's like, oh, you'll jinx it. The idea that you'll jinx something. Yeah.
1: I was just wondering if I could just quickly say, just been watching a bit of foreign news. I don't know if you've been talking about anything about it, but Trump's latest stint is wanting to use space as a way of targeting different areas on the Earth, and he's going to weaponize space.
0: No, I don't know. I think, look, he's just he's a sack of shit, that guy. I can't stand him.
1: Me neither, but this is what he's saying. And then he also is saying, they keep asking him all these important questions, like the one of AI. Now, why would you ask that man about AI?
0: Well, he is the president. I must say, I'm tuning out on the stuff on AI because there's nothing I can do about it. So it's one of those potentially bad news stories. I'm like, la, la, la, la, la, stick my fingers in my ears and just hope for the best.
1: Why is that?
0: Because there's nothing I can do about the AI question. No, and I just find the reporting on it just stresses me out. So I just don't engage with it.
1: Yeah, and it's just that I can't stand the man and myself, but I'm sick and tired of people asking him the question.
0: He's president, he's going to get asked the stuff. It's just that you don't want to hear the answer because he doesn't think it out very well.
1: Well, it's a silly answer, isn't it? I mean, what he said about AI was all fake.
0: Wow.
1: God, that's what he says about everything. So what's point?
0: Oh, no, really, I mean, if anything mattered in your life, you would not put much prospect on Trump telling the truth.
1: No, not at all. Yeah. There's a lot around that. But, hey, man, I really wish them really well and go hard and play good.
0: Good stuff, James. Yes, cheers, mate. Bye-bye. Okay. We'll be back in just a moment. 0800 80 1080, News Talk ZB.
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0: News Talk ZB, let's have a look at some of the texts. So, by the way, we had a text from Richard, because somebody's saying, there was a text saying, why does he go kayaking? Where was it? It was a phone call, wasn't it? Yeah. So, Hang on a second, let me just

0: reject an abusive caller who's calling up, who doesn't like me saying nasty things about his best friend, Donald Trump. So Richard's texted saying, hey, Tim, here are the reasons for the 4 a.m. kayaking. Safety, less boats on the harbour. Increased visibility with my bike lights I have mounted on the kayak. The sunrise can be spectacular. Not hot, so no sunburn. Less fluids requiring to be drunk. When the sun is up, you get stronger winds as it warms the air, which then creates more wind. That can be your best friend or your worst enemy. Actually, yeah, that would be a big thing, I imagine, is that it's generally a lot calmer at night, isn't it? With less wind, that tends to be calmer out on the water. And I have own family and also have a job, so I need to make sure I'm ready and able to run my day, says Richard. And Richard is one of those guys who doesn't need very much sleep. So lucky old him. Lucky old him? Yeah, I guess if you don't need much sleep, you just don't get tired. I can't relate to that, to be honest. And some other correspondence. Good morning, Tim. Love it when you're on. Since the birth of my daughter, too, in 1972, I, too, only need 3 or 4 hours sleep. And another, this Annie says, I feel very sorry for Harry and Meghan, especially the vitriol and hatred in the British press. Be interesting to know how many in your show feel the same. I don't care about Harry and Meghan. Harry seems, you know, I think that the work he does with the veterans is fantastic. I think writing his book Spare, where he, you know, basically aired all the family dirty laundry, I think was really pretty silly. It's interesting they've gone back to the UK, though, isn't it? Anyway. And also somebody said, what is Colin's website for the calendar? No, it's Richard. But this person says, I tried prince.co.nz and it's not right. Thanks, Keith. No, it's actually not. That's not the website. I can tell you what the website is. It is, hang on, stand by for a second. It's nzprince.co.nz. So it's nzprince.co.nz. Right, let's have a look at some other bits of correspondence. Oh, now there was a story. You know, the Lucy Letby, you know, the nurse who was supposed to have, who was convicted of killing a whole lot of babies. There's a couple of things to this. There's been an inquiry into how, you know, she sort of got away with it and where were their failings. And hang on a second, let me just put a couple of these things to bed for a second. So I just did a couple of calls calling and I had to put on hold there. So there's been the Thirlwell inquiry, which has just been released. And it wasn't actually an inquiry into the convictions. It was basically proceeded on the basis that Lucy Letby was guilty. And it was about how the Countess of Chester Hospital responded, how management didn't act sooner, et cetera, et cetera. And the failure to safeguard babies, right? And I actually asked, Googled basically, because my recollection is that, because it does seem horrendous what she's supposed to, you know, what she's been convicted of. But there is actually there's a live question around the safety of the convictions, which is still being dealt with, and whether there's been a miscarriage of justice. And that is going to be an interesting thing to watch, actually, as to whether there, in fact, is some form of miscarriage of justice. Anyway, tell you what, I'll take a quick moment and we'll come back with some more calls in just a tick.
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2: South Africa scored 17 unanswered points in 11 minutes in the second half. What did you see happening during that period?
3: I think they were just able to get their game going. They got some penalty advantages through their work in the set piece. They moved the ball around it a little bit in that period while they had the advantage. But ultimately, yeah, they were more clinical with the ball in that period, and that put a little bit of pressure on us.
2: Is there anything that you can do

0: currency can just be taken or your gold reserve taken. It's a bit risky, you know, to invest with US dollars or trade in US dollars. So the thing is that sovereign...
1: Anyway, I think we're getting a little off the topic and we might have to move on.
0: No, but this is important. Sovereign countries that do what they want to do rather than what the US wants to do. And those two are basically, Yemen is against the genocide more so than China. Mm. China really hasn't done anything about genocide in Israel, as far as I can see. And the other one is Iran.
1: Well, China doesn't have much to do with anything apart from, you know, threatening Taiwan or anything.
0: Iran has said it's against the genocide. So, you know, if you look, you know, what Western country has actually said the same thing? Name one.
1: I don't know. I don't keep tabs on who's made a proclamation on it, but I think you find that Israel's not exactly the most popular country in the West either. So,
0: no. Well, it's getting less popular. So the thing is, for all the countries that sort of follow the US agenda when they don't follow international law, you know, if the sort of legal, we're in a stage where legal activity in the UN and the Charter are becoming meaningless. Mm. You know, the whole world's, you know, but like the British when they, you know, did piracy of the sea, you know, just helping themselves and, you know, who could take what? And that's what has been happening to shipping. You know, like the Ukrainians haven't been able to get their wheat exports out. And that's, you know, going to cause famine. Yeah, and then if people can't get fuel, that also...
1: Well, yeah, of course. You know, yep, you're right. But, Peter, I've got to move on now, mate. Thanks for your call. But please just stop reading Russia Today, RT.com. You know, it's total bollocks. Right. It is 16 minutes to 5, News Talk ZB.
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1: Yes, and Stuart, good morning.
10: Good morning. I've been listening for a little while. I'm just combining a couple of topics there with Richard out on his kayak and someone suggesting a mermaid, which... then gave me the image of Sydney Sweeney as a mermaid, which would probably tip him over, I suspect.
1: Yeah, God, I'm sorry over her, you know.
10: Oh, look, as you said before, the thing is attractiveness is most of the visual media do it. Get Sky News at home, do you, or the Australian
1: one? I don't usually watch Sky News. We have it on the screens here.
10: That there's a weather presenter there. She's an American who's got very good looks. And if you look at up on the
1: what is
10: the
1: this web, Sky News Australia?
10: Yeah, I've rebranded to News 24. But a woman called Marina Newman. She I never know what

0: unfortunately, but the rise of what's happening with One Nation in Australia. Mm. People are sick of the status quo. And the mainstream politicians don't seem to understand that.
1: Well, you know what? I think it's difficult to be a politician who's trying to govern for the majority, though. I think, you know, it's easy to sort of snipe from the fringes and say we're going to do X, Y, and Z. But in the end, you know, I don't know where we're going with politics. But, yeah. Anyway, hey, Stuart, I do have to wrap it up because I've got to take a break and then
0: fine,
1: wrap it up.
0: That's fine. Okay,
1: so call again. Cheers. Bye-bye.
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1: Yes, News Talk ZB. Let's just see, what else have we got here? I just want to make sure that I haven't messed something up. No, I think we're so I'm just trying to time things so we can. Right, let's have a look at some of the final bits of text. So. This person says, I liked your comment, read the New Zealand Police. It would have been difficult, read the awful situation where the farmer was shot, the children were harmed, when we know how hard our police work, says Kathy. Quite a few messages for Pete and his support for Russia. Another one says, scalpers are scum, so many season ticket holders missed out on tickets last week, and why should they pay the resale price? Doesn't help idiots post their pre-sale codes on Facebook, etc. for everyone to use. No, look, I don't know. Look, yeah, it's a funny one, the whole scalpers thing, but yeah, I just hope that people who want to get tickets for the game manage to get tickets without getting screwed by a scalper. But yeah, it's sort of beyond that. It's a little bit like a free market. Oh, look, I'm not making any more sense, to be honest. I'm going to go out with a little bit of, I think I've timed this right. I might have played this last week, but a little bit of Meatloaf. Yeah, why not? Just to take us to the end of the show. And I'll be back same time tomorrow. Of course, Ryan is next with the early edition. And I'll catch you tomorrow. Here's a little bit of Meatloaf to take you into your Wednesday.

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8: Atamarie, ko Neveriti Manu te nei ko te rima, karaka te wā. The Children Commissioner's demanding action with a multitude of failures in the search for the Marakopa children brought to light. A four-year manhunt for notorious fugitive Tom Phillips ended a year ago when he was shot dead by police. An inquiry finds public agencies overlooked concerns, delayed action, and missed opportunities to find the children earlier and prevent their disappearance. It criticises the lack of information sharing, particularly across Oranga Tamariki and police. Commissioner Jane Searle says the need for better coordination isn't new, so we need to get on with making change.
9: We need to act with urgency, because when we don't, the consequences can be very significant for those children and young people involved.
8: And the police commissioner says he was disappointed to hear a film crew had been given exclusive access to the Tom Phillips case. Richard Chambers says that wasn't acceptable, and he says that the inquiry found some police staff felt uncomfortable about a documentary crew's exposure to some of their more sensitive tactics. Latest Immigration New Zealand estimates show more than 19,000 people are overstaying their welcome. In the last 3 years, the visas of more than 6,500 people expired without them leaving the country. Americans topped the list of those who had overstayed since 2023 at 925 people. People from Tonga, China, the UK and India round out the top five. Local Government New Zealand standing firm on all its demands around fast-track law, despite one change set to be pushed through Parliament this week. MPs will vote on an amendment that would mean fast-track developers will have to pay more towards the associated infrastructure costs of unplanned development. LGNZ had called for a pause on all future fast-track housing referrals this week. Vice President Dan Gordon says they still believe this is needed, as well as their other recommendations.
10: It also looks at considering cumulative effects and reviewing fast track for housing to ensure it works well within the new housing system.
8: And Auckland Council is appealing a decision to give fast track approval to Orewa's controversial Delmore housing development. It believes the fast track panel made four legal errors relating to highly productive land, water and wastewater infrastructure, stormwater and flooding in providing open space. Seasonal hiring's ramping up, with Christmas now 100 days away. Data from job website Seek shows Christmas casual and seasonal job ads rose through August and are set to peak across the months and next. Year-on-year job demand rose 10.4% last month across both retail and hospitality respectively. SEEK chief economist Blair Chapman says it may seem far in advance, but businesses have to be prepared. Hope's overseas principals take a lesson from Kiwi educators while in the country. The NZ Principals Federation is hosting the International Confederation of Principals Convention in Auckland this week. About 1,200 leaders from 20 countries will discuss matters such as curriculum, assessment, AI and equity. And former New Zealand First MP Jim Peters is being remembered as a renowned educator, a brother of Winston Peters. He was 89. His roles in education include principal at Kaikohe's Northland College and Pro Vice Chancellor Māori at Auckland University.
11: News Talk ZB Sport. Jakub Menšík is returning to defend his ASB Classic tennis title at Auckland in January. The 21-year-old Czech is ranked number 15 in the world. He says the close distance from court to fans at Stanley Street differentiates the tournament from others. Tennis coverage with Eye Institute. 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Super Rugby teams can expect to lose their top talent for back-to-back rounds around the maiden Anzac Day test at Brisbane. Competition boss Jack Mesley's clarified how players will be managed.
12: That most of those All Blacks and Wallabies will be rested the weekend before Anzac, play that Anzac weekend and expect to see them back the weekend after.
11: An unrelenting mindset from Warriors second rower Jacob Laban on pushing through fatigue ahead of Sunday's win or go home NRL playoff with the Knights at Auckland's Eden Park. He's acknowledged exhaustion led to lapses in the second half of last weekend's loss to the Dolphins. Laban, who's played all 80 minutes in the past six games, intends to focus on improving technique and positioning while he's tired. He's ruled out asking for a substitution.
13: It's why we train for pre-season. It's why I will write all these goals. If you want something, you're going to go earn it. So if that's the way to earn it, then that's the way to earn it.
11: World Surf League Asia Pacific President Andrew Stark welcomes the chance to deliver a second straight New Zealand Pro event. The Raglan event, which ran in May, will remain a tour stop next year. Stark says the desire to return for Manu Bay's left-hand break was overwhelming.
14: I just spent the last two events back-to-back with all the surfers in Tahiti and Fiji, and they were all asking me, Andrew, are we going back to New Zealand? It was so good. We love the wave. We love the place. So great to have surfer support.
11: And after decades of history in track and field, Kenya will finally host the World Championships. The country's capital, Nairobi, has won the bid to stage the 2029 edition. I'm Andrew Alderson, and that's News Talk ZB News and Sport to 5 past 5. Ryan Bridges next.
15: Met Service forecast for Wellington. Mostly cloudy with isolated morning showers, mainly north of Wellington City, and nor'westerly winds. A high today of 14 degrees and a low of 10. Tomorrow, showers turning to rain with heavy falls for a time in the afternoon and evening. Northerlies turning southerly in the evening. High of 14, a low of 6. And looking to Friday, occasional rain, clearing to fine in the morning. Sou'easterlies dying out in the morning, high of 14.
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16: Good morning, welcome to Wednesday at 6 after 5. Great to have your company. Tom Phillips, do we really need another deep dive into this? The UK rushes testing its neighbours again. The minimum wage freeze, we'll take a look at that. We'll look at Fast Track and we've got global dairy trade result for you. It's flat, we'll have the numbers.
7: The agenda.
16: Wednesday the 16th of September, let's go to the UK. Baby killer Lucy Letby, there's been an inquiry, reckons that three babies could have been saved if the hospitals

0: What does that do to your decision making?
1: Oh, it makes me extremely nervous. I mean, it's not that fast. You know, that's what people have to understand. You know, I come from mainly private sector background, and these fast track processes take years. They cost the developer an absolute fortune, so they rely on getting, I guess, non-zoned land cheaply to make it all work. You know, if you try and do something innovative on zoned land, you're paying through the nose to get it. So, and then holding costs and all the rest, you cannot deliver affordable housing. It's just impossible to do it through zoned land unless you're sort of building slums for people, which nobody wants. So, you know, there's got to be there's give and take here. It's not a one-sided thing at all, and councils need to be extremely careful about how far they push.
0: Interesting. Bruce, appreciate your input this morning. Bruce Ware, independent urban planner. Time is 18 after 5.
2: Ryan Bridge.
0: Okay, global dairy trade auction overnight. We were down 1.1%. Last time the auction went backwards was start of July. So here we are, 15th of September. Well, that's the day of the auction overnight. And we are down 1.1%. The stuff we really care about, skim milk powder is up 0.1, whole milk powder down 0.8, mozzarella down 6, cheddar up 16.5%. Good morning for cheddar. Butter down 5.7. You're on News Talk ZB. And we've got a lot to talk about. I want to get to tax, actually, before 5:30. So we'll do a bit of that. We're also going to get to the UK after news at 5:30.
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0: 5:21, the yields on your bonds just keep going up and up and up and up, but they're up over 5%. This is in the US for a 10-year, and that is the highest level since 2007. You've got oil up again, trading now around $107 a barrel. And tomorrow we have the Fed making an interest rate decision in the US. And the investors now thinking a 93% chance that they will hike rates. That's up from 59% a week ago off the back of that news, 22 after 5.
2: Ryan Bridge.
0: ACT wants to freeze the minimum wage for 3 years. Unions don't like it, obviously, but even the EMA representing bosses reckons maybe it's a bit much.
10: Well, I think the minimum wage freeze is probably a step too far. I get the sentiment behind it.
0: Rachel McIntosh, E2 National Secretary, with us this morning. Rachel, good morning.
11: Good morning.
0: Not a fan, I would imagine.
11: Definitely not a fan. This is... A terrible thing for our country. It's certainly a terrible thing for anybody who gets paid.

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5: 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Great to have your company this morning. Tax cuts are back on the campaign agenda. Nicola Willis dropped a wee hint at the Business New Zealand election conference yesterday in Wellington. Bracket creep is hurting workers. There's no doubt about that. As your wage increases, you creep into a higher tax bracket. You pay more marginal tax. That's not fair. So something might be done about it. And I say might because there are caveats. There are big caveats on this. National must first be re-elected. Its coalition partners would need to agree, and that was far from a done deal yesterday by the looks of it. And the government must have its books back in surplus before anything changes, and the plan for that at this stage is 2029-2030. As I said yesterday, even then, it is

0: for goodness sake. Aren't they on holiday soon?
1: The grades will go up once they with principals.
0: They're probably still writing the CRL, for goodness sake. So, you have been.
1: I went on Sunday. Yeah, I went on along on Sunday. My mum was like, what's it like? I said, it's like a train underground. And, you know, if you've been on one of those, it's like that.
0: So you weren't excited?
1: Well,
0: could you eat? You can take your lunch on there. I haven't been. I'm going to go on Thursday or Friday after 9 o'clock.
1: Yeah. Look, don't hold your breath. Or actually, you could hold your breath because it only took 2 minutes to get from K Road down to Britomart.
0: Oh, wow.
1: So you probably actually could hold your breath the entire way, and that would make it more fun.
0: Did you see any buskers? They're probably not allowed.
1: Yeah, no, they were buskers on every corner.
0: Get out of town.
1: The opening day. I'm assuming the council paid for buskers to go and make the streets look lively.
0: Well, I'm going to go and join the buskers.
1: Good on you.
0: Belt out a song or two.
1: How's our weather?
0: Partly cloudy, isolated showers, 16 the high.
1: 17.6. 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We're in the UK next with Gavin Gray.
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1: News Talk ZB, 14 to 6. We'll do Tom Phillips in a second. First, let's go to the UK. Gavin Gray with us. So we've got NATO, a pilot there shooting down a drone over Lithuania. Do we think it's the Russians?
11: Yes, that appears to be very much the thought process. It hasn't been confirmed. And indeed, of course, the debris is being collected and investigated. But those are the thoughts of the Lithuanians and indeed others outside the EU.

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8: Newstalk ZB, it is great to have your company this morning. Commercial fuel stocks around the world have been going down because of what happened in the Middle East, and the strategic reserves that all the governments have together, and they've got their little tickets, well, they can't be tapped into much further. You've now had the attacks shutting down the pipeline in Saudi Arabia, the East-West pipeline, that bypassed the strait. That's 2.5 million barrels a day. You've got 5 weeks to fix that thing. So there's a bit of another choke point on oil. And it's interesting listening to the chief executive of Chevron, who said this name's Mike Wirth, had a listen to him this morning. He said all of the mechanisms, all of the levers that you've got to help mitigate the price and supply side risk, you've already pulled. So you kind of tapped out at this point, which is why you're seeing the prices go higher, people getting a bit jittery, a bit of bum clenching about it. 5 to 6.
7: Ryan Bridge.
8: Good morning, Mike.
9: How are you, Ryan?
8: Very well. How are you?
9: Can I ask your assessment, given you weren't here yesterday and you were off earning a little shekel on the side at your conference in Wellington?
10: Yes.
9: What's your assessment of those things? I mean, if I've long been fascinated by the number of people who spend their life just sitting at a table listening to people like you and the people on sofa saying stuff.
8: Yeah.
9: Would I have got something out of yesterday, genuinely?
8: Yes, genuinely. I got about 6 things out of yesterday.
9: Did you?
8: And I think the difference is you've got an hour. So we did 3-hour-long panels, which you wouldn't sit through, Mike, because I know a bit about who you are as a person. However, you get some just little moments of brilliance.
9: So they're nuggets.
8: Nuggets. Like on overstayers, Erica Stanford said we were letting in 70% low-skilled migrants into New Zealand under the previous government. Did you know that? And it's now 17, and a lot of them are now overstaying.
9: Was there a lot of argy-bargy?
8: Yeah, a bit of argy-bargy, bit of Barbara, bit of Nicola.
9: Was it fun argy-bargy or aggro argy-bargy?
8: Yeah, it's all good. I like to keep it all pretty good humoured.
9: Oh, no, you're a master of ceremonies like none other. I understand that part. But is there an angst in the room between them? Are they feeling a bit...
8: Yeah, Nicola, probably more so than anyone. It's interesting watching Barbara Edmonds, the reception that Barbara Edmonds gets from the business community.
9: They love her or not?
8: They love her.
9: Yeah, she's a very likeable person.
8: She's a very likeable person. Yeah. She keeps it real. She's not caught up and she's not dogmatic.
9: No.
8: And I think I sense that Nicola's a little bit onto that.
9: Gotcha.
8: So
9: okay.
8: Apart from that, it was all as you'd expect.
9: Would they have felt that your fee was worth it?
8: 100%.
9: Yeah.
8: As I said, Winston Peters was complaining about expensive ferries. I said, I'm not one of them.
9: Actually, that's quite a good line. Did that go down
8: yeah,
9: well?
8: Yeah, got a few laughs.
9: Did they like that one? Very good, very good indeed. We've successfully filled the time to the news, so that's worked out well. I'll keep my show secret.
8: Mike's with you next.

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1: 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It's a disease my mum is battling. 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I remember watching sport with my mum. She had her favourite teams, her favourite players, and she'd loudly cheer them on. The other day I put the rugby on. The crowd was loud. The commentators were loud. But my mum... My mum stayed silent. I've never heard silence so loud. Let's remember, September is Alzheimer's Awareness Month.
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1: Good morning. It's 6 o'clock, 11 degrees in Wellington. I'm Max Toll. Tiakiwai is pushing to get on the right side of Wellingtonians, launching a new survey to hear community priorities. It's inviting feedback from locals to help build its plan to fix and improve the region's water services. Tiakiwai says work will cost billions of dollars over many years, and it wants to meet the expectations of ratepayers. It comes after a turbulent first 3 months for the new entity, with locals demanding answers for skyrocketing water bills and the destroyed Moore Point wastewater plant. The government recently decided to give the Commerce Commission the ability to set binding requirements on what Tiakiwai delivers. Retail NZ says it may depend on the size of the business regarding whether they use ACT's proposed training wage. The party wants to set up a wage for under 20s in their first year, allowing them only 60% of the minimum wage. ACT also wants to freeze the minimum wage for 3 years. Retail NZ Chief Executive Carolyn Young says it may encourage smaller businesses to hire younger people, but bigger ones will balk.
2: Because they've got larger workforces, it's inequitable to pay one person 40% less than someone else because of their age.
1: Latest Immigration New Zealand estimates show more than 19,000 people are overstaying their welcome. In the past 3 years, the visas of more than 6,500 people expired without them leaving. Americans top the list of those who have overstayed since 2023 at almost 1,000. Tonga, China, the UK and India round out the top five. Immigration says these figures are a more accurate estimate of overstayers, meaning a drop of about 8.7% on last year. Overseas principals are learning from Kiwi educators this week. The Principals Federation is hosting the International Confederation of Principals Convention in Auckland. About 1,200 leaders from 20 countries will discuss the curriculum, assessments, AI and equity. President Jason Miles says the rest of the world looks very fondly on our education sector.
3: In particular, the way that we involve our cultural inclusion of our Māori and other cultures across Aotearoa. So, you know, we're really excited about sharing that.
1: Google Maps has been sending travellers on a 9-hour, 738-kilometre detour from Franz Josef to Wanaka, despite the normal route being open. A part of State Highway 6 has been closed since slips last month, but NZTA is running 3 escorted convoys every weekday. But Google Maps appears to be treating the road as completely impassable. Franz Josef Wilderness Tours owner Dale Burrows says they've seen bookings drop 40% on this time last year. And Wellington is hoping to make its mark on the World Motorsport stage. Henry Stadium is going to be converted into a racetrack this summer, with the International Race of Champions event marking its New Zealand debut on January 9 and 10. First held in 1986 in Paris, the events featured some of the world's greatest drivers, including Michael Schumacher and Valentino Rossi. This edition in the capital will see Sebastian Vettel and Hayden Paton strap in. Wellington NZ Chief Executive Mark Oldershaw says it'll be a real spectacle.
4: It's the first time the Race of Champions has been held in an oval stadium. It allows arguably for better tracks and potentially for slightly higher speed.
1: That's News Talk ZB News with Spark for Business.
0: 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Finally, someone on your side.
5: News Talk ZB Sports, Jakub Menchik is returning to defend his ASB Classic tennis title at Auckland in January. The 21-year-old Czech is ranked number 15 in the world. Menchik says the close distance from court to fans at Stanley Street differentiates the tournament from others. Renewed optimism for Hayden Paton about a full-time return to the World Rally Championship. He's made his return to the sports elite level this year after an 8-year hiatus. Against expectations, he's managed 2 podiums, including an impressive 2nd overall last month in Paraguay. Paton says as recently as 2 years ago, he thought the WRC ship had sailed. He's now not ruling out a return.
6: I want to see if we can build it into something. There's a big regulation change in our sport next year, which is creating quite a bit of uncertainty. We don't know what teams are all doing, and we don't know what the opportunities are going to be. But hey, look, we're in the discussions, and we're maybe more in the framework now than what we were pre-Paraguay.
5: Paton speaking there to News Talk ZB here in Wellington yesterday after being announced among the first group of drivers for the Race of Champions event at the stadium in January. Motorsport with CRC's Evapor Rust new brush on gel. The Hurricanes will have to wait until round 3 to play the first home game of their Super Rugby title defence next year. They'll start the season with away clashes against the Blues and Crusaders before their first home match at Henry Stadium against the Western Force on February 26. Of the

0: Of the six games in Wellington next year, three will be on Friday nights, one's on a Saturday afternoon, and two are Saturday night. The Hurricanes are yet to confirm the venue for its home Round 13 match against the Chiefs on May 8. The Chiefs will host the Hurricanes in New Plymouth on Easter Sunday. An unrelenting mindset from Warriors second rower Jacob Laban on pushing through fatigue ahead of Sunday's win-or-go-home NRL playoff with the Knights at Auckland's Eden Park. He's acknowledged exhaustion led to lapses in the second half of last weekend's loss to the Dolphins. Laban, who's played all 80 minutes in the past six games, intends now to focus on improving technique and positioning while he's tired. He's ruled out asking for a substitution.
1: It's why we train for pre-season. It's why I will write all these goals. If you want something, you're going to go earn it. So if that's the way to earn it, then that's the way to earn it.
0: I'm Adam Cooper. That's News Talk ZB Sports with Generate for award-winning performances. 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
3: 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Quick and easy on the urban motorway. No delays coming in right now. State Highway 2 flowing fairly well from Upper Hutt. Again on State Highway 1. Just a reminder, we do have roadworks by Flighties and Moonshine Roads. From the school run to the weekend getaway, insist on Century Batteries, New Zealand's trusted battery. Time saver traffic.
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4: Mostly cloudy weather today in the capital with isolated showers, mainly this morning, mainly north of the city. Nor'westerlies getting up to a high of about 14 in the city. Tomorrow, wet. Showers in the morning turning to rain with heavy falls in the afternoon and evening, and a southerly change in the wind in the evening as well. Currently 13 degrees in Kapiti Porirua, 12 in Upper Hutt, Lower Hutt and Lionel Bay, 11 degrees over the hill in Wainuiomata, and it is 11 degrees as well in central Wellington.
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5: Morning and welcome today to Tom Phillips Cock Up. We've got about 19,000 overstays. Is that actually a thing? Mark and Ginny, Politics Wednesday, of course, after 8. Chaz Mostert of Supercars fame, he drops in. Richard Arnold, Steve Price, they're bound to be fun as well, I reckon.
2: Hosking.
5: Welcome to the day, 7 past 6. Turns out fanciful and quite possibly nutty and dangerous thinking isn't limited to the Greens and the government-run supermarket. Dame Angela Eagle, Environment Secretary in the UK, has announced the need for people to take the burgeoning El Nino so seriously we need to start stockpiling food. This is a conflation of several things that affect a lot of us these days all over the world. New and developing weather patterns we haven't quite got a read on, given we've never really dealt with them before. A growing amount of generalised alarmism and, of course, very poor leadership through a chronic and growing lack of genuine talent. El Nino this summer, or their winter, may or may not be a thing. We simply don't know. Last report I read suggested New Zealand may well do quite well out of it, given prices for what we grow most likely will rise. In other words, it may flood in South America or dry out in Australia. We could well be fine. But sadly, the modern age has seen the astonishing rise of fear and alarmism. How many years has the phrase "before it's too late" been used when it comes to climate change, eh? Just last week they rolled it out again as regards the 1.5 degrees they got fixated with a couple of decades ago. The point of no return, an Antonio Guterres go-to. What we know for sure are volcanoes are worse for the climate than we are, and wars cause more crop damage than weather. But also, asking people to stock up seems a new low. Stock up with what? Canned beetroot? And to what extent are you stocking up, and for how long, and have you seen the size of your average British kitchen? And by panicking before anything actually happens, if and when nothing does happen, how's that going to go for your messaging and credibility if and when anything actually does happen and you actually need people to take you seriously? Vaccines and our attitude towards them were materially changed because of COVID. It's why America has measles and internationally targets are now routinely missed with kids. Leadership and proportionality go hand in hand. Scare the horses, overreact, panic, get captured by ideology, they all lead to trouble. My approach to summer is going to be very similar to last year. If I lived my life reacting to the Environment Secretary, alarmists or the Herald's Harbour Bridge closure alerts, I'd be a nervous wreck and with no cupboard space left. And who needs that?
2: News of the world in 90 seconds.
5: The AI freakout rolls on into another day. Bernie's got no time for Trump's hoax theory.
6: What can you say about Trump? I think he is mentally unstable, and I think he has not a clue about the dangers that advanced AI poses. One might think that you'd have a president of the United States who would listen to the leading experts in the world. But Trump is Trump.

0: Across the pond, other ponds, especially the unions, worry about the jobs as well. The government pile on lashings of reassurance.
1: AI will reshape our lives and the lives of our children. And we have a solemn duty to mitigate the risks and ensure that it is for the benefit, not the detriment, of our society.
0: This bloke's also in the reassurance game, especially when it comes to the race with China.
2: The fact is they've had a high regulatory burden, and they've done that while catching up with the United States. So I think that binary between, you know, if we put any pressure on these companies, if we make any demands of them, it's game over and China's just going to rocket past us. I think that setup is just fundamentally flawed.
0: Then back in Britain, a couple of problems. One, the bloke who heads Reform in Wales has quit.
3: Over the weekend, I was reported to the police and was released without charge. I stress I have done nothing wrong, but I do not want the coming headlines to be a distraction.
0: Two, the Letby report's out. You can guess what that says.
4: Looking for clinical or other explanations for deaths and collapses was not wrong. But once there was suspicion that Letby may be causing harm deliberately, safeguarding steps should have been taken.
0: Yes, and of course the government offers the usual reassurances.
5: Maternity and neonatal services cannot operate on the margins. They must be at the forefront, a central priority in what our NHS must do at the vital and precious start of a family's life.
0: Finally, for the first time ever, Japan has more than 100,000 people who are aged 100 years or older. 107,677 to be precise, which is up 8,000 on last year. 88% of them are women. It's all about the diet and the exercise. The fish and the stretching is the magic. Here's the world in 90. If you want something else to freak out this morning, the 10-year bond rate in the States has gone through 5%, and that means... Anyway, more with Andrew shortly. 12 past 6.
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8: Gavin Newsom, California, yesterday said he's not going to run for president in 28 if Harris runs. And most people seem to be suggesting he's saying that to look like a nice guy because he already knows Harris isn't running. It seems to me he's term limited in California, so he's going to have to find something to do. And most people think he will make a crack of it in 28. But it seems incomprehensible and inconceivable to me that Harris would run, doesn't it? Given what happened last time. 6:25.
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8: Ben Affleck's back. He's directing himself for the fifth time, so he clearly loves it. A mayoral candidate whose son is kidnapped in the middle of the race.
10: A very wise person once told me that in a crisis, we discover who we are and what's important to us. And that will be my job as mayor.
11: All interaction is a function of leverage. What can I offer to give you to get what I want? What pain can I threaten to inflict if you don't?
12: You did this! You put this target on our backs!
13: I really, really loved you, and I never wanted this to happen.
8: Well, good. Affleck, Kerry Washington, Gillian Anderson. It's been hard work to get there. So first announced in January of 24, supposed to star Matt Damon, Jennifer Garner. 2 weeks before shooting, he finds out Spike Lee and Denzel Washington are doing a kidnapping movie. Sounds very similar. But he decides to go ahead anyway a couple of months later. Problem was, by that time, Matt Damon's already gone. He's gone to Odyssey. So Affleck casts himself. Limited theatre release, they tell us. They don't say where or when. But it will be out on Netflix on the 9th of October. Now, 19,000 overstayers. Is that a thing? Sort of. And I don't know how we monitor these things, how hard we chase these people, which is why we're going to talk to the bloke we're going to after the news at 7 o'clock, and then we'll go through the rigmarole of the Phillips cock-up. Didn't you see it coming a mile away, for goodness sake? And how many times do we write these sort of reports? Anyway,
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7: Agenda-setting news and opinion. It's the Mike Hosking Breakfast with Bailey's Real Estate. 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
8: Good morning, it's 6:30, 11 degrees in Wellington. I'm Max Toll. The Children's Commissioner wants to see the Marukopa inquiry urgently acted upon to prevent more tamariki being let down by public agencies. The report exposes multiple failures over the 4 years fugitive Tom Phillips was on the run in the Waikato bush with his three children. And they were only recovered after Phillips was shot dead by police, despite opportunities to find them sooner. The inquiry finds police were slow to act upon credible sightings, and Oranga Tamariki dismissed family concerns for the children's well-being. Commissioner Jane Searle agrees with the report that we need better coordination across agencies.
9: We need to work with urgency to make sure that staff are trained and given the capacity to share information and assess it well. We need to close some of the gaps that currently exist in the system.
8: Labour and National candidates have banged heads on the current state of the capital. The Taxpayers' Union has hosted a Wellington Bays electorate debate in a packed house in Hatai yesterday evening. And the union's latest Courier poll points to a tight race, with the Greens and Labour tied about 29% and National on 15. Labour's Craig Rennie and National's Karuna Mutu have different opinions on job cuts in the public service.
10: More and more people are leaving this city and leaving this country because they have to. They have to go and find work because there isn't work here.
11: And it is an insult to Wellingtonians to say that they don't have a job. They will find a job and they are doing well.
8: Seasonal hiring's ramping up, with Christmas now 100 days away. Data from job website Seek shows Christmas casual and seasonal ads rose through August and are set to peak this month and next. Year-on-year job demand rose 10.4% last month across both retail and hospitality, respectively. Seek chief economist Blair Chapman says it may seem quite far in advance, but businesses have to be prepared.
12: You really do need to build in that time to hire and train in preparation for those really peak demand periods.
8: A coroner has found police acted appropriately before the self-inflicted death of a Russian-born gun and Nazi fanatic who supported the Christchurch mosque terrorist. Artemy Vladimirovich Dubrovsky, also known as Troy, died in a police standoff in March 2019, days after the terror attack that killed 51 people. Jamie Cunningham explains.
13: Police raided Dubrovsky's home a day earlier, finding firearms, extremist material and Nazi uniforms. Coroner Heather McKenzie says police were right to consider him a significant risk and found no shortcomings in the negotiations. His family suggested police video similar incidents in future, but the coroner stopped short of making the recommendation despite seeing some benefit.
8: And more than 120 Wellington businesses are jumping on the WOW train and offering various specials through the event. And this is, of course, the globally renowned World of Wearable Art Show.

0: which returns this week for its 21st year. Its theme, Glow, plans to transform Wellington's TSB Arena, while businesses will also be sprucing up their storefronts to get in on the action. Wellington NZ General Manager Heidi Morton says the event transforms the whole city.
1: We're expecting tens of thousands of visitors and giving them even more reasons to stay, explore and spend time in Wellington.
0: That's News Talk ZB News with Spark for Business, building growth through tech innovation.
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3: News Talk ZB Sport, a bold ambition from Race of Champions organisers ahead of its New Zealand debut this summer. Wellington's stadium will be converted into a racetrack for January's showcase event featuring leading Formula One, supercars and rally drivers. Event President Frederick Johnson's been asked by News Talk ZB what kind of crowd will be needed to make the trip to New Zealand worthwhile.
4: I mean, we would very much hope to fill the entire stadium. We would be disappointed if not.
3: Johnson confirmed Liam Lawson has been invited, which he plans to follow up with the New Zealander at next month's Malaysian Grand Prix. Motorsport with CRC's Evaporust, new brush on gel. World Surf League Asia Pacific President Andrew Stark welcomes the chance to deliver a second straight New Zealand Pro event. The Raglan Sop, which ran in May, will remain on the tour next year. Stark says the desire to return for Manu Bay's left-hand break was overwhelming.
5: I just spent the last two events back-to-back with all the surfers in Tahiti and Fiji, and they were all asking me, Andrew, are we going back to New Zealand? It was so good. We love the wave. We love the place. So great to have surfer support.
3: To athletics.
6: And Kano will never be caught. Kano comes home way in front to take his gold medal.
3: After decades of Kenyan history in track and field, like Kip Keino winning the 1500 metres at the 1968 Mexico Olympics, they'll finally host the World Championships. The country's capital, Nairobi, has won the bid to stage the 2029 edition. World Athletics President Sebastian Coe has made the announcement following the Ultimate Championship meet last weekend in Budapest. Jakub Menchik is returning to defend his ASB Classic tennis title at Auckland in January. The 21-year-old Czech is ranked number 15 in the world. Menchik says the close distance from court to fans at Stanley Street differentiates the tournament from others. And Warriors coach Andrew Webster's in awe of the mending powers when the NRL finals act as an incentive. He's named Dallin Watene-Zelezniak, who broke a collarbone under a month ago, on the extended reserves for Sunday's must-win playoff against the Knights at Eden Park. I'm Adam Cooper. For that sport with Generate for award-winning performances, Generate KiwiSaver.
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7: 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No delays coming in on the urban motorway. City bound, State Highway 1 moderate. City bound Linden through to Tawa. It is all due to roadworks. 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
0: Fine to start, then a bit of cloud developing later this morning and isolated showers, mainly north of Wellington City. Nor'westerlies getting up to about 14 in the city. Thursday, some drizzle in the morning, turning to quite heavy rain in the afternoon and evening. Friday, occasional rain continuing and then clearing back to fine in the morning Friday. Currently 13 degrees in Kapiti and Porirua, 12 in the Hutt Valley, Wainui Amata and Lyell Bay, and it is 11 degrees in central Wellington.
2: 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The Mike Hosking Breakfast with Range Rover. 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
8: It's not going well with status in Trump at the moment. Richard Arnold shortly. 23 to 7 new figures on these overstayers. So apparently 19,153 of them. That's down 8.7% last year. Chinese are your biggest group at 2,694. Tonga, though, 2,541. States at 1,981. Steve Watson is GM of Immigration Compliance and Investigations at Immigration New Zealand and is with us. Steve, morning.
9: Good morning, Mike.
8: So Tonga as a percentage of their population would be the main culprits here, right?
9: They feature quite highly on the chart. Yes, they do.
8: So what's the problem? What are they doing? They're just coming and staying with family and not leaving.
9: That's one of the things that they could be doing. Or the other area that is really drawing people overstays to New Zealand is being able to gain employment. So that's why we have a strong focus on employers who unlawfully and illegally employ people, because it's a real incentive for people to overstay.
8: Is there anything unusual?

0: Battle brewing between Labour and the Greens in Wellington Bays. In sport, Jakub Menchik will defend his ASV Classic title. And a Wellington teenager discovers a rare aggressive ovarian cancer after years of pain. Read her story at nzherald.co.nz.
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2: 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Good morning. A heavy run in on the Irpin Motorway, city-bound from Hill Street through to Everton Terrace. State Highway 1, moderate to heavy city-bound to Linden through to Tawa, or due to roadworks. No delays yet on State Highway 2. 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Ivanka Zonic for Time Saver Traffic.
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11: Hi, Mike. Breaking news. Crypto holders not happy. The US Senate has not advanced the Digital Assets Market Clarity Act vote held a few minutes ago. Ben, if you were reading what Elizabeth Warren was saying yesterday, they were never going to. Mitch McConnell's back, hasn't voted since June 11. They assume he's alive. I suppose the first vote will test him out on that. Trump said he outrated his speech, his Gigi speech last week in Dallas. He said he outrated the NFL. It's a lie. There were 25 million people watching the NFL, 3 million watching him. And he's just truthed out. Even oil was higher under Biden than it is right now, and we prevented Iran from having a nuclear weapon. With the temporary exception of oil, prices are coming down sharply. Another lie. 5 minutes away from seven.
1: All the ins and the outs. It's The Biz on the Mike Hosking Breakfast with 2 Degrees. 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
11: In New Zealand, August numbers, over 13,000 flights, domestic and international. What's this about? On time. Are they on time? Mainly. 85.3% arrive within 15 minutes, which is up from 83.1% in July, 81.8% in August of last year. Global average is 73, so we're doing pretty well. International, not quite as good, but it was a big improvement. 80% of flights arrive within 15 minutes, which is up from 74.5% in July and from 76% in August last year, so that's material. Regional, 86.8%, up from 85.9%. August means Air New Zealand, fourth among Asia-Pacific airlines for on time, 1% of flights were cancelled for reasons within their control. Cancellations down from 2.8 to 2.5, which is good.

0: We also lose less than half the average amount of bags worldwide, so the chances are your bags are going to get there. They're losing 2.7 per 1,000 bags. So every 1,000 bags, 2.7 are going to go wayward in some way, shape or form. So overall, don't text me. I don't want to know. Don't tell me about your Tauranga to Oamaru flight. Don't care. But overall, the numbers look to be on the improve, which is encouraging. The report yesterday, Phillips, what do you want to do with this? The departments didn't interact the way they should have, didn't share the information. Attitude was a bit wrong. They missed a bunch of stuff. It's just the same old, same old, same old, same old, and same old. So we'll talk to a couple of people about that who'll say something like, oh, we got it wrong and we'll do better next time. But then we'll move on to better matters. Chaz Mostert is in the studio for us after 7:30 this morning.
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9: Good morning, it's 7 o'clock, 11 degrees in Wellington. I'm Max Toll. Councils are hailing quick changes to fast-track law as a step in the right direction, but say it's taken too long to get here. MPs will vote this week on an amendment that allows councils to claw back some of the costs of infrastructure from fast-track developers. It comes after weeks of concerns raised by local bodies about councils being left with hefty bills. Local Government NZ Vice President Dan Gordon says developments like in Auckland and Queenstown won't be covered by the changes.
10: They've come too late for already approved projects, which means that councils still miss out on significant revenue.
9: Independent urban planner and strategic development expert Bruce Weir says there's probably some room for developers to pay more, but the government should not be rash with changes.
11: You've got to be so careful with the developments. You don't want to discourage. I know it sounds like every developer makes a ton of money, but it is really hard work to get development through.
9: Tiaki Wai is pushing to get on the right side of Wellingtonians with a new survey to hear from community priorities. It's inviting feedback from locals to help build its plan to fix and improve the region's water services, as Tobias McIntosh reports.
12: Chief Strategy and Planning Officer David Ward says work will cost billions of dollars spread over many years, and it wants to meet the expectations of ratepayers. It comes after a turbulent first 3 months for the new entity, with locals demanding answers for skyrocketing water bills and the destroyed Moa Point wastewater plant.
9: The government recently decided to give the Commerce Commission the ability to set binding requirements for Te Aki Wai. A data breach involving the government's new assessment tool could have been far worse. The SMART tool, which gives parents progress updates on primary students, was rolled out in March, just 3 days after final security sign-off. Newstalk ZB revealed Treasury had warned against rushing it due to privacy concerns. Jamie Cunningham reports.
1: In July, trial logins accessed 276 students' records across seven schools for almost 2 weeks, including two teachers accessing data that wasn't theirs. New documents show users could have accessed records across all 1,300 schools. The Ministry of Education says the issue has been fixed and won't happen again.
9: The Education Ministers, meanwhile, celebrating the release of the new curriculum. The final two learning areas of the Year 0 to 10 curriculum were released yesterday, having failed to appear online last week. Erica Stanford says the new curriculum's been shaped by almost 4,000 submissions and includes a new focus on online safety and a consistent approach to sex education. Years 9 and 10 will start from next year, with the rest rolled out over the following 3 years. And one of the Wellington region's longest-serving politicians and best-known environmentalists has finished her time in Parliament. Celia Wade-Brown has been a Green MP on the list since 2024 and has served as Wellington Mayor for 2 terms and a councillor for 14 years. The 70-year-old claims the title as the oldest ever female MP. In her valedictory speech, she says she'll continue trapping and working to make New Zealand predator-free.
13: My popular cat management bill still languishes in the ballot tin. Several MPs have vowed to bring cat management forward next term.
9: That's Newstalk ZB News with Spark for Business.
0: Coming shortly on the programme, the Phillips cock-up. We'll have a look at that. Another warning around El Nino, this time for the farmers. Chaz Mostert, Supercars champion. He's in the studio for Chat, Mark and Ginny. Politics Wednesday, after 8.
8: 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Finally, someone on your side.
14: Newstalk ZB Sports Warriors co-captain James Fisher-Harris has been awarded the Simon Mannering Medal, recognising the club's player of the NRL League season. He's headed off competition from the likes of Aaron Clark and Wade Egan. Fisher-Harris has expressed his surprise to the Herald.
15: Sort of taken back because I thought we had a lot of other boys that were up for it, you know what I mean? They have been playing really good footy.
14: Kaya Atai picked up the Women's Player of the Year gong. 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A home leave pass for reigning Supercars champion Chaz Mostert to attend this summer's Race of Champions event here in Wellington. Henry Stadium will be converted onto a racetrack on January 9 and 10, with Formula One's Sebastian Vettel and Valtteri Bottas headlining. Mostert's revealed the dates clash with the expected due date of his second child, so he initially declined the invitation.
16: My beautiful wife goes, "Oh, well, why aren't you going?" And I said, "Oh, it's around these dates." And she goes, "Well, surely we can try and make something work." And she said, "There's no way you're missing Race of Champions. You absolutely love that event last time you did it." And said, "You have to go."
14: Organisers have confirmed an invitation has also been sent to Formula One's Liam Lawson. The Hurricanes will have to wait until round 3 to play the first home game of their Super Rugby title defence next year. They'll start the season with away clashes against the Blues and Crusaders before their first home match at Henry Stadium against the Force on February 26. Of the 6 games in Wellington next season, 3 are on Friday nights, 1's a Saturday afternoon, and 2 are on Saturday evenings. The Canes are yet to confirm the venue for their home round 13 match against the Chiefs on May 8. The Chiefs will be hosting the Hurricanes in New Plymouth on Easter Sunday. And a pioneering frontier for Kenya, a country steeped in athletics history like this moment from London 2012.
17: David Rudisha, his father has an Olympic silver medal. He's going to have Olympic gold. Is he going to get close to his own world record?
18: He's got it!
14: The Kenyan capital, Nairobi, will host the 2029 World Champs.
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19: Hot Spring T20, Black Clash, Hagley Oval, Christchurch, the 22nd of January. Now, State Highway 1 is slow from Transmission Gully through to Tawa due to roadworks, plus we've got a crash by Naranga Interchange. Do update us, Highway Tundra jammed. State Highway 2, moderate to heavy Upper Hutt through to Melling. The Urban Motorway is heavy from Hill Street. 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

0: do have more money for streaming. 7% of us are doing $100 more a month. You know, I'm talking to the kids. Here's the thing about I've learned about kids lately. And when I say kids, I mean young adults. There is a move afoot among the current generation that they argue vehemently that lifestyle is a thing and they are entitled to lifestyle and there comes a cost with lifestyle and they will pay those bills for their lifestyle even though they may owe money elsewhere. And when you say something like, why didn't you pay your bills? Oh no, I had to pay for my lifestyle first. They say this quite openly. I had to pay for my lifestyle. I'm entitled to coffee. I'm entitled to go out for breakfast, and I'm entitled to Netflix. Now, that costs me X. The fact that I owe other people money is not as important as my lifestyle. That's the thing.
1: They've got to pay for X as well, of course.
0: Yeah, if you're not dealing with young people, that's a thing they've got going. I don't know where it came from, but it's real. Coming up 15 past.
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0: Politics Wednesday after 8. Ginny got booted out of the house yesterday. I don't know that's ever happened to her. It was quite dramatic to watch. Well, moderately dramatic anyway, but I've got a fairly quiet life. In my world, it was, yeah, I mean, most people wouldn't care, but in my world, it was like, ooh, Jenny's been kicked out of the house. 18 past seven. Yesterday, we're on the farm talking about this tightened supply for milk, therefore possibly higher prices for farmers. This morning, the El Nino warnings come in from Dairy NZ. They got modelling. Could push the national break-even milk price from 862 to 907. Feed costs up, milk production down. Campbell

0: Park is the CEO at Dairy New Zealand and is with us. Campbell, morning.
1: Morning, Mike. How are you?
0: Very well indeed. Scale of 1 to 10, 10, you're freaking out. Where are you at with El Nino?
1: Well, I think we're probably mid-range on that. Everyone's called for it. I think it was 2nd of July that Earth Science New Zealand came out and said it is, you know, called it as a real risk. And I think the key message for farmers is to just be prepared. You know, I was in Southland last week, and the interesting thing around El Nino is it plays out differently by region. So, you know.
0: And so I was going to ask about that. How variable between Waikato and Southland, for example?
1: Yeah, very interesting. There was an article yesterday out of Environment Southland that actually they've had their wettest winter in the last few weeks in 50 years, which is, you know, westerly regions can get more rain. Easterly regions can be drier. So we've got updated information on our website for farmers, including by region, based on history of El Nino behaviour. But I think the main message is, you know, farmers have been through this before and also being prepared. But you know, on the overall side, dairy still remains strong.
0: Yeah, at 907, though, break even. Are people paying down their debt? Because we're not going to get 907 forever at break even. We've got to do something about this, don't we?
1: Yeah, and that's you know, that's the modelling in terms of. And I think the economics team, have done good work with that, looking at El Nino and saying, hey, where could the impact be? Our balance sheets are strong though, so there has been quite a lot of debt paid down over the last couple of seasons with good milk prices. So yeah. You know, farmers are going into this in pretty good shape too.
0: Good stuff. We'll be fine. We're always fine. It's all about attitude. Campbell Parker, who's the CEO of Dairy New Zealand. Speaking of attitude, this AI thing. More in a moment. 7:20.
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3: 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Good morning. Now, State Highway 1, moderate to heavy from State Highway 59, Porirua, through to Johnsonville, all due to roadworks. We've also got a crash by Naranga Interchange, blocking the right-hand lane. Do update us, 08 Tundra jammed. State Highway 2, moderate to heavy, coming in from Upper Hutt through to Melling. 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
5: Good morning, it's 7:30, 11 degrees in Wellington. I'm Max Toll. The police commissioner says he was disappointed to learn a film crew was given exclusive access to the Tom Phillips case. An inquiry has found sightings of the Maricopa fugitive were not properly followed up on by officers. The four-year manhunt ended last year when police shot Phillips dead. A documentary crew was allowed exclusive access to police during the final months of the search. Richard Chambers says that's not acceptable.
6: I take on board the inquiry, and it refers to some of my staff feeling uncomfortable about a documentary crew and also exposure to some of our sensitive tactics that we use.
5: The Children's Commissioner is meanwhile demanding action now. Jane Searle says the need for better coordination among agencies is nothing new, so we need to get on with making changes.
7: We need to act with urgency, because when we don't, the consequences can be very significant for those children and young people involved.
5: Residents from Wellington Bays are not feeling convinced by what they've heard from the candidates standing to represent them. The Taxpayers Union hosted a debate in one of the capital's hottest electorates to a packed house in Hataita yesterday evening. The union's latest Courier poll shows incumbent Green MP Julianne Genta and Labour's challenger Craig Rennie locked in a tie on 29% support each. National's Karuna Mutu is on 15 and only 12% are undecided. Some locals have been left feeling there are still unanswered questions.
8: There's a lot of rhetoric, lots of grand visions, but very little detail.
9: Two of the candidates in particular getting quite fiery with each other and kind of talking over each other and talking over all the other candidates.
10: How they think the capital is meant to sort itself out without the infrastructure.
5: Latest immigration figures show more than 19,000 people are overstaying their welcome. In the past 3 years, the visas of more than 6,500 people expired without them leaving. Kate Rickard has more.
11: Americans topped the list of those who had overstayed since 2023 at 925 people. Tonga, China, the UK and India were also among the top five countries. Immigration New Zealand says these figures are a more accurate estimate of overstayers, meaning a drop of around 8.7% on last year's figure of 21,000 people.
5: Q Clothing, the operator of Trans-Tasman clothing chains Q and Veronica Main, has gone into voluntary administration. It is not yet clear whether any New Zealand stores will have to close and if any local jobs will be affected. And organisers are hoping that fast cars can fill a gap in Wellington's slowest season. Henry Stadium is to be converted into a motorsport track this summer, with the International Race of Champions event making its New Zealand debut on January 9 and 10. It has already confirmed Formula One Sebastian Vettel and Valtteri Bottas, supercars driver Chas Mostert and Kiwi rally star Hayden Paddon will race, with more to be announced. Wellington NZ Chief Executive Mark Aldershaw says it'll bring life to what is traditionally a quieter time, with many in the city still on holiday.
12: We're really trying to be on 24/7, 12 months of the year now. This is perfect timing, and leads into what is going to be a really exciting summer.
5: That's News Talk ZB News with Spark for Business, building growth through tech innovation.
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0: To defend his ASB Classic tennis title at Auckland in January. The 21-year-old Czech is ranked number 15 in the world. Manchik says the close distance from court to fans at Stanley Street differentiates the tournament from others. Prop James Fisher-Harris has been quick to salute his captain and wife Natalie for enabling him to perform at optimum level for the Warriors across the NRL league season. He's been awarded the Simon Mannering Medal, recognising the club's best player.
1: Gave my wife a shout out as fast as I could because she's been holding it down, man, especially for the travel and the relocation that I've sort of put her through a little bit selfishly. Yeah, she's been the rock bear. She's the captain at home.
0: NRL coverage with Pit Stop. 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A pioneering frontier for Kenya, a country steeped in athletics history like this moment from the 2012 London Olympics.
2: David Rudisha, his father has an Olympic silver medal. He's going to have Olympic gold. Is he going to get close to his own world record?
3: He's got it!
0: Kenyan capital Nairobi will host the 2029 World Championships, dashing past fellow bidders London and Rome in the campaign, home straight to secure the honour. A loveboat-style cruise ship has moored at the Nagoya port in Japan to combat concerns about a lack of accommodation at the Asian Games. There's no guarantee Captain Meryl Stubing will be at the helm, but organisers have responded to complaints by bringing in 4,000 floating beds for the multi-sport event, which starts Saturday. The move follows a decision not to build a dedicated village for an estimated 17,000 competitors and officials. South Korean basketball players have also reportedly moaned about the length of the beds and shipping container-style huts on land. The weather hasn't helped either. Hundreds were evacuated from their digs following torrential rain last week. And renewed optimism for Hayden Paddon about a full-time return to the World Rally Championship. He had a successful inclusion at elite level in 2026 and is keeping an open mind to returning next year. That's Newstalk ZB Sport.
4: Newstalk ZB Wellington, time saver traffic.

0: And what it is about, obviously this week, when the race champions do come here, it'll be an asphalt type track, which probably evens the playing field a bit. If it was dirt or snow or something like that, the rally car drivers are probably going to have us. So it's an even playing field. But then what really throws a spanner in the mix is random draws on different vehicles. So like when I did it 2 years ago, there was like Polaris's, there was Toyota 86 road car, Toyota 86 race car.
1: That's right.
0: And then you had two-wheel drive, rallycross car, four-wheel drive. Yeah, and they'll find something to throw in there that no one's ever done really that much stuff in, and you go away. So it's not like some driver can go and practice for 6 or 8 months in something, because the car draw is a little bit random. So and we do last time we did maybe 2 or 3 sighting laps of the place, and then we were straight into the Nation Cups on the Saturday, and then straight into the individual champions on the Sunday. Yeah. So there's a lot of entertainment. All us drivers, we just feel like it's such an awesome event. We're so honored to be invited to this, and we've obviously watched guys like Michael Schumacher, Sebastian Vettel, Sebastian Loeb win these. If you're not even into motorsport, this event is so good 100%. To see.
1: Exactly. So it's in Wellington, early part of January. It's good holiday activity apart from anything else. Anyway, good luck with, well done on Taylor and Ben, and good luck with Bathurst. And good to see you. Appreciate it very much.
0: Yeah, thanks. Hope to see all the Kiwis there and stack that stadium out. But pre-sale's on now for the next week.
1: Good on you, mate. Nice to see you. Cheers, Mostert. 13-2.
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3: I forgot to ask him 13 minutes away from 8, by the way, Mike Chas Mostert. What a fantastic professional representing supercars. Can't wait for the Race of Champions in Wellington next January. Phil, thank you. If you haven't seen the Race of Champions, it is a fun thing. I was trying to ask him about what I'd watched. It was Subarus or Toyotas. I can't remember, but it was a fun event. We've done some research, by the way. We introduced you to Swish yesterday, and I should have asked Chas whether he's on Swish. Did you ask him as he left the building whether he's on Swish? On Swish, there's all these sports people who are on Swish in this country.

0: It's Australia, New Zealand, and you can get, for a certain amount of money, you can get people to go, g'day, I'm Beauden Barrett, Mark, it's your 56th birthday today, I hope you have a lovely day and I hope you, all your friends around having a gym, that sort of thing. Anyway, we've done some international research. Cameo's the biggest. They take 25% cut. If you'd come up with the idea of Cameo and you got, I don't know, pick a big name and you do a couple of thousand of those at $300, $400, $500, $600 a year, and you're cutting out 25%. It's not bad money anyway. Let me run you through a couple of names. The big deal for politicians, which is ironic, one of which was Farage. He had to quit, I'm assuming, for the rules. But let me run you through a couple of names in a moment. 8 minutes away from eight.
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2: It's 11 degrees in Wellington. The Social Development Minister says fears about privacy probably led to issues with the Tom Phillips case. Police are coping to failures as well, not being able to find them in 4 years. And Air New Zealand is talking up its latest punctuality stats. In sport optimism, this motorsport event in Wellington in January will be a hit. And aircraft maker pairs with Polytech to fill aviation engineering shortage. You can read that story at nzherald.co.nz.
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3: 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State Highway 1, heavy city bound from Potidua through to Johnsonville. Heavy again from Newlands. State Highway 2, heavy in patches coming in from Upper Hutt through to Petone. 0800 jammed updates us. Download the free iHeart app to get the best podcasts from here and around the world. Ivanka Zonich for time saver traffic.
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0: He's not on Swish, Chaz. So does he want to be after you talk to him? Anyway, Beauden Barrett's our most expensive. He's in there at 379. Anyway, internationally, so you got Memo, which is the top European one. You got Cameo globally, seems to be the biggest. Thrills, with a Z, of course. That's UK. Tring is big in India, and Star Sona, that's another big one. So these, Marjorie Taylor Greene appears to be the highest priced operator on Cameo. $8,500. Would you, $8,500 for Marjorie Taylor Greene? Now, most of you listening to this may well be going, who? But even so, even, I mean, she's a has-been. Rudy Giuliani, Matt Gaetz, George Santos, in other words, all the political losers. All the people who've run into criminal trouble or been sacked or found out. Sarah Palin.
7: I think people find it funny to get them to say things that they wouldn't normally say.
0: You reckon?
7: Yeah.
0: Nigel Farage, 165. I regard that as a bargain. Given he's in the sort of ascendancy at the moment and he's on the up and up, paying $165 is pretty good. He does charge up to $8,500 for a business shout out. And he's earned, and this is why they do it, he's earned so far $877,000. So if you're earning 800 grand a year, why wouldn't you, I suppose, is the answer. Biggest in the world, though, appears to be Snoop Dogg. Once again, he's another person I just cannot understand. I watched him, when was he at the MCG recently for something? Did he do the AFL final? And I thought, yet again, they drag Snoop Dogg out. What is it about Snoop Dogg that people, he was at the Super Bowl a couple of years ago, and I think, what, is there no one else available? Why don't they get Macklemore? He's between gigs, if you know what I mean. $9,500 for Snoop Dogg. $9,500. Caitlyn Jenner. I mean, what the hell? $4,300. These are not names I'm giving you going, oh, wow, that'd be cool. I mean, Floyd Mayweather. $1,700. John Daly, another loser. $1,500. Bryce Harper. Who the hell's Bryce Harper? I don't even know who Bryce Harper is. Who's Bryce Harper? Oh, he's a baseball guy. $1,500. So that's a lot of money, isn't it? You can't afford heating and you can't afford petrol, but you can afford some Swish and Star Sona, eh?
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1: 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The Mike Hosking Breakfast with Bailey's Real Estate. 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
2: Good morning, it's 8 o'clock, 12 degrees in Wellington. I'm Max Toll. The Social Development Minister says fears about privacy probably led to issues with the Tom Phillips case. A 4-year manhunt ended a year ago when Phillips was shot dead by police. An inquiry has found public agencies overlooked concerns and missed opportunities to find the children and prevent their disappearance. Oranga Tamariki and police have been criticised for their lack of information sharing. Louise Upston told the Mike Hosking Breakfast there needs to be a proper balance between privacy and safety.
14: The Privacy Commissioner came out at the end of last year to reinforce that people can and must share information if a child is at risk.
2: Air New Zealand says it's making progress on punctuality and mishandled baggage problems. Aviation analytics company Cirium has ranked our national carrier the fourth most punctual Asia-Pacific airline in August, ahead of Qantas. Kate Rickard has more.
15: Air New Zealand says more than 85% of flights

0: arrived within 15 minutes of schedule in August, up from about 83% a month before. Meanwhile, preliminary results show the airline mishandled an estimated 35,000 bags in the year to June. It says it's invested in scanning capacity and technology and is working on closing that gap.
1: A union says the ACT Party's policy to freeze the minimum wage will hurt workers and do long-term damage to the economy. The party wants to introduce a 60% minimum wage for under-20s in their first year of work. That would be $14.37 an hour. It also wants to freeze the adult minimum wage for 3 years. Air 2 National Secretary Rachel McIntosh told Ryan Bridge, the policy sends the message that some New Zealanders are not worthy of earning enough to live.
2: Those small businesses, if they are underpaying people, then they are not creating a customer base for themselves, and it certainly doesn't help the people that were doing the work.
1: Councils around the country are being asked to read up on the report into the Mount Maunganui disaster. Local Government Minister Simon Watts has sent a letter to council chairs, mayors and chief executives, saying they should learn the lessons from the January landslide that claimed 6 lives. Council reporter Jacob Jones has more.
3: He says councils manage a variety of sites and they need to identify the risks in their own backyard. Councils have already written reports about specific risks, including landslides in Auckland, earthquakes in Wellington and tornadoes in Taranaki.
1: Dairy prices have fallen for the first time in 2 months, down 1.1% at the latest global dairy trade auction overnight. Whole milk powder is down 0.8% and skim milk powder is up 0.1%. And World of Wearable Arts is hoping to go beyond its TSB Arena home this year to take over Wellington CBD. The globally renowned show returns this week for its 21st edition. More than 120 businesses will be marking their storefronts with wow decorations, with some also offering various discounts and specials during the event. Wellington NZ General Manager Heidi Morton says the Wow Wanderer is also returning, giving the capital its own special hop-on, hop-off bus tour.
4: It makes it easier for the ticket holders to get around different spots in Wellington to see different shops, restaurants, attractions and our cultural areas.
1: Wow returns from September 17 to October 4. That's Newstalk ZB News with Spark for Business.
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6: News Talk ZB Sport, a Wellington Phoenix returnee for the upcoming A-League men's football season. Australian left-back Walter Scott has been signed on a one-year deal. He made 3 A-League appearances for the Phoenix as Libby Kakache's main backup during the 2019-20 season. He returns to the capital after 3 seasons with Macarthur FC. The A-League's transfer deadline closed last night. The Phoenix are due to make a further player announcement later this morning. A bold ambition from Race of Champions organisers ahead of its New Zealand debut this summer. Wellington's Henry Stadium will be converted into a racetrack for January's showcase event, featuring leading Formula One, supercars and rally drivers, among others. Event President Frederick Johnson's been asked by Newstalk ZB what kind of crowd is needed to make the trip to New Zealand worthwhile.
7: I mean, we would very much hope to fill the entire stadium. We would be disappointed if not.
6: Johnson confirmed Liam Lawson has been invited, which he plans to follow up with the New Zealander at next month's Malaysian Formula One Grand Prix. Motorsport with CRC's Evaporust new brush on gel. A first Simon Mannering medal in his second season at the Warriors for co-captain James Fisher-Harris. He's joined a group of middle forwards recognised with the Player of the Year honour, including Mitch Barnett, Tohu Harris, Michael Luck and Steve Price. Warriors teammates acknowledged the feat by performing their new team haka, Ngā Tamatoa, which Fisher-Harris was instrumental in establishing.
8: For the boys to get up and do that for me, it was pretty special, man. And just those sort of actions and stuff, that's what's really real, you know what I mean?
6: Golfer Ryan Fox has been paired with fellow maiden major winner Aaron Ray and Rory McIlroy on his return to the UK for the first time since winning the Open Championship in July. He's playing the PGA Championship at the Wentworth Club, which features 11 of the world's top 20 players. Fox won the title in 2023. Compatriots Daniel Hillier and Kazuma Kibori are also in the field. I'm Adam Cooper, that's Newstalk ZB Sport with Generate for award-winning performances. GenerateKiwiSaver.co.nz.
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9: Built for Kiwi Journeys, Century Batteries, New Zealand's trusted battery. Good morning, State Highway 1 slow, Linden through to Naranga Interchange. State Highway 2 moderate, Citybound Upper Hutt through to Silverstream Heavy from Kennedy Good through to Petone Esplanade. The Urban Motorway moderate, Citybound from Hill Street through to Everton Terrace. From the

0: 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Time saver traffic and travel.
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2: Cloudy periods at times today, some isolated showers as well. Norwesterlies strong and gusty at times. Thursday, showers in the morning turning to a period of steady, heavy rain for a time in the afternoon and evening tomorrow. Northerlies turning southerly in the evening. Friday, occasional rain early, clearing to fine in the morning. It is currently 13 degrees in Kapiti, Porirua, Lower Hutt and Lyle Bay, and just a smidge cooler, 12 degrees in Upper Hutt, Wainui Amata and Central Wellington.
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8: News Talk ZB, 16 past 8, Jenny Anderson, Mark Mitchell with us. Right, two things to get through as we sober up on this. First of all, I want to ask you, given you both got experience, the Phillips Report. Jenny, you first, I guess. Is there anything from your experience that this interdepartmental nonsense that no one shares information, blah, blah, blah, is there anything obvious we can do that is going to change this materially, or should we just accept that when something dramatic happens, departments are somehow going to let us down?
9: Well, I think there's a reoccurring theme here, and you can look at it in other areas. It's that there seems to be a desensitising when people are coming forward with issues to one of those agencies that deal with a lot of different issues, that they're not engaging with it. And so the thing that struck me when I looked over that report was that the older sister of the children is repeatedly contacting Oranga Tamariki with specific information saying that they're not safe and they're not okay and what are they doing. And that seems to me some of the worst parts, because they're not engaging with that information, they're not taking it seriously. And so I think there needs to be a way where there's better evaluating of information that's coming
8: in. But short of you going, this isn't good enough, do better, or the CEO doing do better work, whatever, is that realistic? It's just I've been around so long now, I've seen so many of these reports, they're always the same.
9: Well, there's so many points along the way where things could have been so much better. And so it is really difficult to say what is just one thing. But that's really for government to put into practice mechanisms to try and prevent those things from occurring again. I was interested as well that there was no comment there on the Netflix documentary. I think there was sort of a brief that they said it was outside of the scope. I think the fact that, you know, documentary people got access in there.
8: Yeah, that was
9: really questionable when children's privacy and children's safety haven't been looked after.
8: Mike, what's your observation in terms of interdepartmental sharing and doing a better job in the public service generally?
10: So number one, Tom Phillips is the offender in this whole thing, without a doubt. And we can learn from what the system could have done better, but we can do that without losing sight of what an extraordinary job our police officers did. And everyone could see the risk that they were carrying, and they put themselves in harm's way for many years, always with a focus of trying to get those children out safely. And that was when I came in as minister,

0: I was like everyone else. I say, come on, guys. I was pretty familiar with that era. I used to pick on it myself when I was a kid. And I knew how tough it was. But you could see when, at the end of the day, when the commissioner and I were standing at the bedside of one of our police officers in critical care, just having tried to console his family, just how much risk our police and the public and the kids were carrying and trying to deal with the situation. So, yes, always look for continual improvement. I've been part of many big police operations where, in hindsight and in after-action reviews, you can identify and see where you could do things better. But I just want to reinforce that we've got a world-class police force with officers that put themselves in harm's way just about on a daily basis to try and recover those children safely. And I don't want to understate just how difficult this operation was. I found out very clearly when I became minister and threw everything that we could at it and trying to get those kids out, but with a huge challenge sitting in front of us. If something had gone wrong and one of those children had been killed, then we would be having a very different conversation about it now.
1: Very quickly, do you know where the kids are and are they well?
0: I don't know where they are, but I know that they're well and they're being extremely well looked after.
1: Okay. Ginny, for you, the public meeting thing, this has happened since last week, I think, with the cat and the 100 people and all that, and Nine Eye, etc. Do you worry, is there a frisson in the political air where a public meeting might go awry sometime in this campaign, do you think?
2: Potentially, but that night in Nine Eye, while there are a few people who are exercised about particular issues, it never got to the point ever where you felt like things were going to bubble over. So, and one point that I thought was really interesting was I set it up at the beginning by saying we're really lucky in New Zealand to have good access to our politicians, and that's important. And people and ask people to be respectful. And then at the close of the meeting, when everybody had sort of had an opportunity to ask a question and get a straight answer, people were really grateful for the ability to do that. So pointing that out, I think really hit home that we have a real privilege here in New Zealand where you can see your politicians and ask questions of them. And I think people who come along and abide by the rules benefit from that. And we should do the best we can to keep that opportunity available to people.
1: Very well said. You both have a good week. Appreciate it. Ginny Anderson, Mark Mitchell, 8:22.
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4: It's 12 degrees in Wellington. Several public agencies to blame for the Tom Phillips debacle. Senator Bernie Sanders in the US wants control of AI put in the hands of the public. And Jim Peters here is being remembered as a renowned educator. He sadly passed away. His Sports Super Rugby teams can expect to lose their top talent in back-to-back rounds for All Blacks fixtures. And consumer glue masks a recovery in the economy's engine room. You can read that story at nzherald.co.nz.
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5: 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The Urban Motorway, moderate city bound from Hill Street through to Everton Terrace. Northbound, moderate to heavy from Evans Bay Parade through to Mountlet Tunnel. State Highway 2, heavy city bound Kennedy Good through to Pitsoni, moderate through to Naranga. State Highway 1 is crawling Linden through to Naranga. 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Ivanka Zonich for Time Saver Traffic.
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1: Who's a good boy? Hey, who's a good boy? 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Have a good sleep. Oh, good.
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4: 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How you hear day to day, tinnitus, your sleep, your balance, your memory, even a quick per ear listening check. 5 minutes, you get a proper personalised look at where you're actually standing. 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And here's the thing, it's not a sales pitch, it's basically just information. There's even a personalised video based on your results. What you do with that is entirely up to you. 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So if you've been putting it off, stop guessing, give this one a go. 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Now that's one word online, Rate Your Hearing. .co.nz. Like another report, this sort of summation, so inundated with text. Another report, another ministry which is apologetic, more learnings, no one accountable, no one loses their job. Why don't we just stop doing these reports as it's Groundhog Day? I'm very close to agreeing with you, not quite, because there are individual learnings in each and every scenario. I think it's also important to point out the reason this became such a big thing is because it is so unusual. You don't underestimate how unusual it was. Name me the 16 other times where someone's grabbed their kids and disappeared for 4 years in the bush. Doesn't happen. So almost inevitably, when something that remarkable unfolds over such a long period of time, when you do the inevitable report, it's going to find fault. And so there's no point in sacking people over that stuff. I mean, the only advantage of that is you might get some sort of weird personal satisfaction out of it. Mike, surely the Phillips saga is a great example of how on some issues, politicians on all sides need to work together year after year for the greater good. Couldn't agree with you more. And having been through this so many times now, it's dull. You can write the report before it's written. You can see the lack. Years ago, like 20 years ago, it used to be a computer thing. They used to come up with a report and they would say they didn't share information because the computers didn't talk to each other. I'd assume that was slowly but surely getting better or improved or changed, but clearly not. Never the twain shall meet. To Australia we go in a couple of moments. Steve Price is with us shortly after the news here at News Talk Z.
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2: 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It's the Mike Hosking Breakfast with Arvida Retirement Communities. 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
3: Good morning, it's 8:30, 12 degrees in Wellington. I'm Max Toll. The police commissioner is apologising to Tom Phillips' children as a damning report spells out missed opportunities to find them sooner. Phillips was shot dead by police last year, ending a four-year manhunt in the bush near Maricopa. An inquiry has found officers did not follow up on a May 2023 sighting of Phillips, and agencies dismissed concerns from the family as part of a parenting dispute. The report suggests Phillips and his children could have been found earlier. Commissioner of Police Richard Chambers says the challenges officers faced were significant in this case.
4: He was determined not to be found, and he was motivated to use serious violence towards anybody who got in his way.
3: Deputy Police Commissioner Jill Rogers says 4 years was clearly too long for the children to remain in the bush. But she told Mike Hosking, police ultimately did achieve what they set out to.
5: We know what happened. We know how motivated he was. We have an officer now whose life has been changed forever. But our primary aim was always to recover the children, and we did that.
3: Climate change, job security and transport are among issues front of mind for locals in one of Wellington's tightest electorates. The Taxpayers Union hosted a debate in Wellington Bays to a packed house in Hatayta yesterday evening. Its latest Curia poll shows incumbent Green MP Julianne Genter and Labour challenger Craig Rennie locked in a tie on 29%, with Nationals candidate back on 15%. But residents still want to hear more about measures that would impact their lives ahead of November 7.
6: Most people can't actually just go out and find a job. I'm sorry, that has a direct impact on communities here in Te Whanganui Atata.
7: We desperately need a better access into the city and to the other side of the city.
8: Cost of living, probably. I've been struggling for a while, especially more recently.
3: At the debate last night, Labour's Craig Rennie and Nationals' Karuna Mutu clashed on job cuts in the public service.
9: More and more people are leaving this city and leaving this country because they have to. They have to go and find work because there isn't work here.
10: It is an insult to Wellingtonians to say that they don't have a job. They will find a job and they are doing well.
3: US Senator Bernie Sanders wants control of AI put in the hands of the public. He's joined former Trump adviser Steve Bannon at a Washington, D.C. summit, pushing lawmakers for new policies and safeguards. Top AI bosses are also speaking publicly for the first time since calls to slow down its development, including Elon Musk and Sam Altman. Sanders says big tech oligarchs should not be allowed to determine the future of humanity.
11: That is why I have introduced legislation that would require half of the board members of AI companies, the larger AI companies, be appointed by the public.
3: And former New Zealand First MP Jim Peters is being remembered as a renowned educator. The brother of Winston Peters has died aged 89. His roles in education included Pro Vice Chancellor of Māori at Auckland University and Principal of Northland College in Kaikohe. Peters was appointed a member of the New Zealand Order of Merit in 2008 for services to local body affairs, education and the community. NZ First is describing Peters as a foundational figure within the party and a long-serving electorate chair. I'm Max Toll, that's News Talk ZB News with Spark for Business, building growth through tech innovation.
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12: News Talk ZB Sport, the Hurricanes will have to wait until round three to play their first home game of their Super Rugby title defence next year. They'll begin the season with away clashes against the Blues and Crusaders before their first home match at Henry Stadium against the Force on February 26. Of the six games announced for Wellington next season, three are on Friday nights, one's on a Saturday afternoon and two will be on a Saturday night. The Hurricanes are yet to confirm the venue for their home round 13 match against the Chiefs on May 8. The Chiefs will be hosting the Hurricanes in New Plymouth on Easter Sunday.

0: Home leave pass for reigning supercars champion Chas Mostert to attend this summer's Race of Champions event in Wellington. The capital's Henry Stadium will be converted into a racetrack on January 9 and 10, with Formula One's Sebastian Vettel and Valtteri Bottas headlining. Mostert's revealed the dates clash with the expected due date for his second child, so he initially declined the invitation.
1: My beautiful wife goes, "Oh, well, why aren't you going?" And I said, "Oh, it's around these dates." And she goes, "Well, surely we can try and make something work." And she said, "There's no way you're missing Race of Champions. You absolutely love that event last time you did it, and said you have to go."
0: Organisers have confirmed an invitation has been sent to Formula One's Liam Lawson. Motorsports with CRC's Evaporust, new brush-on gel. Warriors co-captain James Fisher-Harris has been awarded the Simon Mannering Medal, recognising the club's player of the NRL season. He's headed off competition from the likes of Aaron Clark and Wade Egan. Fisher-Harris has expressed his surprise.
2: Sort of taken back because I thought there were a lot of other boys that were up for it, you know what I mean? They have been playing really good footy.
0: Kaya Atai picked up the Women's Player of the Year gong. NRL coverage with Pit Stop. 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And a returnee for the Wellington Phoenix in the upcoming A-League men's football season. Australian left-back Walter Scott has signed a one-year deal. He played three times for the Phoenix in the A-League during the 2019-20 season as Libby Kakache's backup. I'm Adam Cooper. That's sport with Generate for award-winning performances.
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4: Hot Spring T20 Black Clash, Hagley Oval, Christchurch, the 22nd of January. Good morning. The Urb Motorway's moderate city bound from Hill Street, northbound moderate to heavy from Evans Bay Parade through to Mount Vic Tunnel. State Highway 2, heavy Kennedy Good through to Butsoni, moderate through to Naranga. Crawling on State Highway 1, city bound Linden through to Naranga. Cricket legends versus rugby stars and friends. 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
5: It's going to be a little cloudy at times today. Some drizzle, some strong and gusty nor'westerlies at times today as well. And then tomorrow, probably the wettest day of the week. Some showers in the morning turning to a period of heavy rain for a time in the afternoon and evening. More northerlies tomorrow. Friday clearing to fine in the morning with some cooler south-easterlies to start. Currently 13 degrees in Kapiti, Porirua, Upper and Lower Hutt and Lyle Bay, and 12 degrees in Wainui Omata and in the central city.
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6: I note that Ed Sheeran, so there's something wrong with Macklemore. I quite like Macklemore's music. I assumed he was politically the way he is. And one of the things he said the other day before he got dropped was one of the reasons I did this tour. The other thing that surprised me about Macklemore, actually, I thought he was a bigger deal than clearly what he is. Because he's opening for Ed Sheeran. I thought he was his own man, but clearly he's not. He's an opener for Ed Sheeran. That's fine. So one of the, he stood on stage the other day and goes, "One of the reasons I took this tour on is so I could stand on the stage and, you know, go free Palestine and all that sort of stuff," which showed me to a degree that he puts his politics before his music, which I thought was slightly unfortunate. But then when he got dropped, I thought, I wonder who makes that call. Now, Sheeran this morning is claiming it isn't him, which I don't believe for a second. Ed Sheeran is Ed Sheeran. Ed Sheeran does what Ed Sheeran wants to do. Ed Sheeran runs his own program. Ed Sheeran is the boss of everything. Last time Ed Sheeran was on the program, I said, "How many people work for you? You know, just forget all your record companies and all the tour management and stuff. How many people work for you?" He came up with something like a couple of hundred. And so he's a machine. So nothing that happens in Ed Sheeran's world doesn't get the clearance or otherwise of Ed Sheeran. So he's complaining this morning he's not complicit and he knew nothing about it. I find that very hard to believe, but be that as it may, if you were thinking you were going to see Macklemore with Ed Sheeran, that's over. 22 minutes away from 9.
3: International correspondence with NZI Insurance. Peace of mind for New Zealand business.
6: In Australia, Steve Price, very good morning to you.
7: Good to be with you.
6: Now, the housing crisis, is that going well for you currently?
7: No, it's not, and it's going really badly for federal Labor. They seem to be in some sort of weird denial where they just put the minister, who's useless, Claire O'Neill, up in question time, and she just points at the people on the other side of the chamber and goes, "Well, you people don't understand." But they're ignoring the actual numbers that are put out by people like, who you think would know something about housing, say, well, the Housing Industry Association. So their figures out this week show that new home sales since the budget have gone into freefall.

0: there's 18,000 people in Melbourne, in Victoria, on the public housing waiting list. I mean, how are they ever going to get in if when someone gets people in, they never leave?
1: Yeah. I also read yesterday the pressure's going to go back on Albanese. You were paying, interestingly, I think you're up at 253 and 319 for diesel. Now, that was at its peak. You're up at 265. Is the pressure going to go back on him to toss a bit of something your way to make life easier?
0: It's an interesting question because, I mean, the original pressure came because everyone was worried about supply.
1: Yeah.
0: So the excise being taken off, the reason for doing that was to stop panic buying. The panic seems to have disappeared. No one's now talking about, is there enough petrol and diesel in the bowsers to keep the country running? But that might, I mean, if the things keep getting worse in the Middle East, that would again become an issue. And yes, people will start to say, okay, what's going to happen? All the price of everything that's delivered by a truck is going to go through the roof. And the big issue is harvesting season in the grain crops of Australia, where that's, you know, going to start in the next couple of months. How are people going to afford diesel to put in their tractors? So it will become a big issue if things don't get better.
1: Interesting. All right, mate, see you Friday. Appreciate it, Steve Price. GDP number here for Q2 coming tomorrow as regards, you know, petrol prices and stuff. But that's where they, I think, did it slightly better in Australia, because if supply becomes the issue again, I don't know that it will, but if it does, then handing money out to people doesn't solve the supply problem, does it? It just solves the price problem, and you've got to then put the support to the price area that's most useful, i.e. people who run large miles and they run diesel, as opposed to somebody on a certain income who may or may not even have a car, but nevertheless gets government largesse. It's the weirdest thing we did, and it's still being paid for, despite the fact that petrol's gone down and is now going back up. 14.2.
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0: Read a very interesting piece yesterday. If you want to talk about gas prices and inflation and all that sort of stuff, the Australians are doing it way worse than us, interestingly. Our food price index, last time the numbers were published, 1.9%, which is within the Reserve Bank band. Broadly speaking, yes, prices go up, but they always go up, but they're not going up by much. Food and beverage yesterday in Australia, 3.2. Alcohol, 4.5. Clothing and footwear, 4.8. This is from the Australian Bureau of Statistics. Ramageddon, I hadn't heard that one. Have you heard Ramageddon? This is like RAM computers, cost of computers. That's going up because of the memory, the chip thing. They're calling it Ramageddon. They think AI, the Reserve Bank thinks AI is a major contributor to global and economic inflation risks. Groceries, so this old argument that we used to run, I can go to Queensland and I can buy a four-pack of Mother Energy drink for $2. So the four-pack of Mother Energy drink was $9.30 in June. It's now $14.50, just like that. Woolworths After Sun Aloe Vera, $2.60 3 months ago, now $5.50. Aldi, and that's your competition, Nicola. So when the third player comes into the market and all the prices go down, whoops, Aldi, box of white mill banana bread mix. Who buys that? What is that? What even is that? A box of white mill banana bread mix. Yuck. $1.99 6 months ago, now $2.49. That's not actually bad. I wouldn't have thought
1: it
0: makes
1: sense. Don't knock it till you tried it. Should we get some over here and make some and see if it...
0: It doesn't even sound worth baking. I mean, some white mill banana bread mix.
1: I do love banana bread.
0: Cafes and, you know, the usual thing, restaurants closing up. Operators which aren't adjusting menu prices or even discounting meals will not survive. More and more businesses are closing their doors every day. So she's a bleak old time in Australia. Nine away from nine.
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3: 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Now, State Highway 1 absolutely crawling from Porirua through to Naranga Interchange. We've got two crashes by the Transmission Gully Interchange and Tawa. Do update us, 0800 jammed. State Highway 2 heavy through Upper Hutt, heavy from Kennedy Good through to Melling. The Urban Motorway moderate citybound from Hill Street. 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
0: Now, if you've got money to invest, a whole lot of options out there at the moment, of course. The sales pitch, super easy. The real question is, where is the proof? So this is where Milford comes in. They're not chasing short-term performance by taking the unnecessary risks. Anyone can look clever, you know, over a short period. Harder challenge is what happens over that long run, through those full market cycles. And here's the proof. Morningstar's June 26 report shows over the past 10 years, Milford KiwiSaver plan ranked number one for returns in the growth and number one for returns in the balanced categories, number two in conservative. Now, the Milford people also have their own KiwiSaver accounts with Milford, of course, the very same funds as the clients. So same ups, same downs, long-term thinking, active management.

0: 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And Milford Funds Limited is the issuer of the Milford KiwiSaver Plan. 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And you can read the Milford KiwiSaver Plan product disclosure statement. Hosking. Speaking of oil, electric vehicles are saving us as a country around $10 million a month in petrol and diesel imports. So the more we buy the EVs, the less we're importing, the less we need to worry about supply obs. 120 million in oil imports in 24 were saved, 129 in 25, 92 for the first 6 months of this year. So we import about 10 billion in oil products overall. So that's material, starting to be material. What I'd like to know is if supply once again becomes, it won't necessarily become a problem, but if we start to freak out about it, if we start to go, oh, we might not be able to get oil in the country, will we see another surge in EVs, or has the tipping point been as dramatic as it's ever going to be? 5 to 9.
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0: Now, Kash Patel and Scott Bessent have been on the Hill. They have these hearings where we all go a bit back and forward and up and down and make a few points and yell and scream at each other. Patel, very keen to focus on crime-solving efforts. The Dems were going after the various firings of people. One viral moment that came out of Patel's hearing, FBI's changed their hiring protocols of late. You can't be in the FBI now if you've engaged in prostitution or bestiality. Now, why would
2: the other way around? You didn't used to be able to, and he's got rid of that.
0: Oh, you can now. So you couldn't, but now you can. So if you've done a bit of prostitution, you're welcome at the FBI. Well, why
3: in July, you claim the FBI is, quote, losing too many qualified candidates to the rigors of requirements from yesteryear. Director Patel, do you believe those who have previously stolen from employers, solicited sex, or engaged in bestiality are qualified candidates that the FBI is losing?
4: Thank you for bringing this up so we can get to the truth of the matter. What we did was we did not want to punish victims of bestiality, victims who were trafficked. We did not want to make it an automatic disqualification for the FBI to consider you if you are a victim of these awful, heinous acts.
0: Did they ask him about the bloke who paid for the wedding? Did that come up? Did they ask him about whether he was upset about the Sydney Sweeney advert? Did they ask him whether he thinks Macklemore should still be supporting Ed Sheeran? Surely these are the questions of the day. Is this an increasingly crazy world in which we live? I think that's the question I'll leave you with today. And I wish you all the very best. Happy days.
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5: Good morning, it's 9 o'clock, 12 degrees in Wellington. I'm Max Toll. Immigration New Zealand says it needs to better understand why Americans top the list of visa overstayers since 2023. Latest estimates show more than 19,000 people are overstaying in the country, with more than 6,500 visas expiring without the holder leaving in the past 3 years. Compliance and Investigations General Manager Steve Watson told Mike Hosking almost 1,000 people from the US have overstayed.
6: They don't feature in any of our four top priorities, which is criminality, character, or people who've exhausted their appeals, and they don't feature heavily in the employer area. So we're going to do some more work to try and understand what that cohort's all about.
5: TRQY wants to get on the right side of Wellingtonians, launching a survey to hear community priorities. It's inviting feedback from locals to help build its plan to fix and improve the region's water services. Tobias McIntosh has more.
7: Chief Strategy and Planning Officer David Ward says work will cost billions of dollars spread over many years, and it wants to meet the expectations of ratepayers. It comes after a turbulent first 3 months for the new entity, with locals demanding answers for skyrocketing water bills and the destroyed Moa Point wastewater plant.
5: The government recently decided to give the Commerce Commission the ability to set binding requirements on what TRQY delivers. Retail NZ says ACT's election pledge to freeze the minimum wage for 3 years is too long. The party would also set up a training wage for under-20s, allowing them only 60% of the minimum wage. Leader David Seymour says it'll create opportunities and help businesses grow. Retail NZ's Carolyn Young says making wages affordable for businesses is important, but it's a tricky balance.
8: To freeze the minimum wage for 3 years might be a step too far to get the most productivity from workers.
5: The Air 2 Union's Rachel McIntosh says the wage is already well below what people need to survive on.
9: If you freeze the minimum wage, what you are saying is that there are people in this country that are not worthy of being able to live, and the people doing the work actually are creating the wealth.
5: Advice to job hunters to act fast, with seasonal hiring already in full swing. New data from job website Seek shows job demand increased 10.4% last month for both retail and hospitality. It shows cost of living pressures remain elevated, with 28% of Kiwis working a second job or intending to get one. Seek chief economist Blair Chapman says Christmas casual and seasonal work has been popping up since July.
10: They're definitely there right now, and they're going to be there for the next month or two, and then they do disappear as we get closer and closer to Christmas and summer.
5: And a song to farewell Green MP and former Wellington Mayor Celia Wade Brown from Parliament. That's right, Celia Wade-Brown calling time on her political career after being a List MP since 2024. She also served as Wellington Mayor for 2 terms and as a councillor for 14 years before that. In her valedictory last night, she acknowledged she'd been spending less time in Parliament than other MPs.
11: Now, I may have arrived here 5 minutes ago, but it wasn't altogether an accidental journey. In 1996, I first put my name forward for Parliament.
5: I'm Max Toll, that's News Talk ZB News with My Food Bag. One less thing to think about, dinner's sorted.
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12: News Talk ZB Sport, a Wellington Phoenix returnee for the A-League men's football season. Australian left-back Walter Scott has signed a one-year deal. He made 3 A-League appearances for the Phoenix as Libby Kakache's backup during the 2019-20 season. Scott's back after 3 seasons with MacArthur FC. The A-League transfer deadline closed last night. The Phoenix are due to make one further visa player announcement later today. Same with football, and to the third round of the English League Cup. Former Liverpool but now Tottenham left back Andy Robertson has returned to Anfield as part of Spurs'

0: 3-1 defeat. Arsenal beat Ipswich 4-1. Fulham defeated West Ham 3-2. And Brentford overcame Reading 2-1. Injured all-white Matt Garbutt's Peterborough United beat Barnsley on penalties after the match finished 3-3 in regulation. The Hutt City Council has put a hard deadline on the Petone Recreation Grounds quake-prone grandstand being saved or demolished. Councillors voted yesterday to demolish the grandstand unless the community comes forward with a plan for funding and an ownership takeover by the 1st of December. Mayor and rugby identity Ken Laban was against letting the issue drag on any further, pointing out the risks to the public of operating a quake-prone structure.
1: We have to make the big decisions. At some point, we have to stop kicking the can down the road. Let's be honest, the Petone Grandstand has no future.
0: The Petone Rugby Club says the council's hell-bent on demolishing the historic structure rather than looking to upgrade it. World Surf League Asia Pacific President Andrew Stark welcomes the chance to deliver a second straight New Zealand Pro event. The Raglan stop, which ran in May, will remain on the tour next year. Stark says the desire to return for Manu Bay's left-hand break was overwhelming.
2: I just spent the last two events back-to-back with all the surfers in Tahiti and Fiji, and they were all asking me, Andrew, are we going back to New Zealand? It was so good. We love the wave. We love the place. So great to have surfer support.
0: I'm Adam Cooper. That's News Talk ZB News and Sport. To 9:05, Wellington Mornings with Nick Mills is next.
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4: 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State Highway 1 slow, city bound from Porirua through to Naranga Interchange. We've got a couple of crashes, one by Transmission Gully Interchange, the other one by Tawa. Do update us if you can. 0800 jammed. State Highway 2 heavy, Kennedy good through to Melling, moderate through to Naranga. The Uber motorway heavy from Hill Street. 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
5: Cloudy periods in the capital today with showers at times, some strong and gusty nor'westerlies at times as well. Tomorrow, fairly wet. Showers in the morning turning to a period of heavy rain for a time in the afternoon and evening. Northerlies turning southerly in the evening. Friday looks back to mainly fine weather with south-easterlies. Currently 14 degrees up in Kapiti and down in Lyle Bay. 13 in Porirua, Upper and Lower Hutt. 12 degrees in Wainui Omata, 12 degrees in central Wellington.
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7: G'day, good morning and welcome to Wednesday the 16th of September. Kind of excited this morning. Very excited, actually. Not kind of excited, very excited. One day away from the official opening of WOW. The show's called Glow and I'm genuinely excited. I'm heading down there late this afternoon to have a look around, see some of the setup and get a feel for what's coming, and I will report back tomorrow. Bookings are great. The city feels good. People are excited. It's exactly the sort of event Wellington needs right now. If you haven't bought a ticket, get off your backside and buy one. Also, Celia Wade Brown has finished up her latest chapter of her political career. Two-term mayor of Wellington, former Green MP now, and certainly a significant figure in this city's political history. Now, people who listen to this show know that I have never been a fan of Celia Wade Brown. A lot of Wellingtonians, particularly living in Island Bay, will have very strong views about the decisions made under her leadership and the direction she helped make and take the city. Whatever you think of her politics, she's clearly a smart woman who has left her mark on Wellington. I wish her well. If I get a chance, I will talk more deeply about her leadership in the city later in the show. Plenty to get through this morning. Let's get into it. Now, for the last 4 years, I've been saying exactly the same thing. And after reading the findings of the Tom Phillips inquiry, I feel even more strongly about it. The handling of this case was a debacle. And for me, the biggest questions sit with New Zealand Police. I've asked this question repeatedly. If a police officer had been shot and the suspect had disappeared into the bush, would it have taken 4 years to find him or her?

0: And what about if the suspected shooter had taken three child hostages? Would we have been talking about softly, softly? Would we have been worrying about frightening him? Would an investigation allowed to effectively stall? Of course, it wouldn't have. It would have been the front story on every news bulletin every single day. Those children, three children, were gone for 1,358 days. And what this inquiry tells us, that right from the beginning, the seriousness of what happened was underestimated. Deputy Police Commissioner Jill Rogers told Mike Hosking this morning, by and large, the police got it right.
1: I was going to say, if you look at that, then we achieved what we set out to do. Did it take us a long time? Did we miss opportunities? Yes and yes. But at the end of the day, we recovered the kids.
0: Yeah, you recovered the kids 1,358 days later. Now let's put this into context. Tom Phillips had already disappeared with his children once. Police had information about his mental health, his alcohol use, his conspiracy views, and comments about disappearing with the kids. Then he did it again. And still, the dominant view on the ground was there were no immediate concerns for those children's safety. How could you possibly reach that conclusion? The inquiry says police could have recognised the serious risk from the moment the children disappeared for the second time. Really? It says they should have a proactive investigation strategy from the outset. More CIB resources could have been involved earlier. Really? This kind of saddens me. The whole story saddens me. And then there's May 2023. This is all from the inquiry, by the way. A woman reported to the police, a man she suspects is Phillips. She has actually driven him in a car. She's actually seen children. She records the number plate. Police dispatch a unit. It gets diverted. And somehow the report ends up requiring no further action. The inquiry says there might have been a real prospect of locating those children had the police acted properly and promptly. That is staggering. Now, Oranga Tamariki doesn't escape criticism either. There were failures in communications and opportunities missed across agencies. But I don't accept that it was the responsibility of community groups or the children's family to go hunting through the bush. Yes, they could have helped. They could have provided information. The responsibility for finding a missing fugitive and the recovering of those children sat primarily with the state. And this comes at a time when my confidence in policing is already being tested. I worry about the recruitment standards. I worry about the experience and whether desperation to increase police numbers lowers the talent of entering a police force. And I cannot say this inquiry proves that, because it doesn't. But it absolutely proves there were serious failures in this case. 4 years, three children missed opportunities. And a report telling us that they could have been brought home sooner and earlier. For me, saying sorry simply isn't the end of it. I want someone to be held accountable.
2: Nick Mills.
0: Your chance to have your say, 0800 80 10 80. 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Do you believe what Jill Rogers said

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11: I mean, did you hear that? Jill Rogers, yeah. Couldn't be much worse. Yeah. Yeah. Now, people that listen to the show know that I have a high regard for Jill Rogers, what she has done in this inquiry. She's stood in front and done a marvellous job, and I have never met her, don't know her, but have a high regard for her, for what I've seen. But that was disappointing. Yeah. Yeah. It couldn't be much worse. It could not be much worse. Tess, good morning.
12: Good morning, Nick. Nick, first of all, I want to congratulate you and also your producers, because for all that time these people, these young children have been missing, you have brought it to the attention on radio so many times, it is not real. And lots of people have actually commented on what can be done and more help that's been needed. Obviously, nothing's ever filtered through. It's a disgrace. Social services that deal with young people in New Zealand is a disgrace, not just for this, but for all lots of children. A new thing has to be done about the services here. They are not good enough and strong enough to help these young children. No, it's not just now. What's happening to these young children now after this is all over? I'm appalled. I just don't know what to say anymore, because there's nothing to say and there's no excuse for this. Blaming the police is one thing, but what about the services? Nick, what about the services? Because again, I repeat, it's not just about these kids. A lot of services have failed a lot of children in New Zealand. So what are we doing about it? Just sorry is not the answer. Something needs to be done once and for all.
11: Yeah, but once he disappeared, the agencies, Oranga Tamariki, as responsible as I think that they are, that they didn't help and they didn't work it, they didn't make it their views strong enough. I mean, the police let us down. They didn't go out and look for him. How many times have you've quoted how many times we've talked about it on the show?
12: Yep.
11: How many times have we had special agents?

0: agents or people from the army or people from, you know, saying they could have found them in 2 days.
1: Do you ever stop to think, do these agencies and the police ever talk to one another? Obviously not. Because if they do, they would know what Arthur and Martha are doing.
0: Well, you see, the police are a law unto themselves. And anybody that's ever dealt with police will tell you exactly the same thing. The police aren't going to team up with anybody. They're not.
1: No, but
0: They're not going to sit and have a meeting with the Longa Tamariki and discuss things and negotiate things. So they're a law unto themselves. They did not. The bottom line is, in my humble streetwise opinion, is they did not take it seriously enough. Comme ci, comme ça. Father's taken off with his kids. So what? That's what the view was.
1: Okay, maybe 6 months, but 4 years?
0: Yeah, I know.
1: It's a big difference. As I said to you, teenagers, they are small children. The well-being.
0: Yeah.
1: Out in the bush. You know, even police, when you say, can't they even think logically and think, what if, you know, for something, doesn't that not even go into their heads with the police?
0: No, Tess, I got to go. Oh, you're right. You're 100% right. They didn't take it seriously enough. And I think that boils down in this report. What will happen? Absolutely nothing. Absolutely nothing will happen. And someone's just texted in and said, I'll talk about that in a sec. We'll take a quick break. 21 minutes past 9. 0800 80 1080. The Tom Phillips report's out. It basically says all the things we knew, not taken seriously enough. Whole lot of mistakes. What are your thoughts?
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9: 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A
10: lot of texts coming through. Not surprised at all. The police and OT failed these children in the most spectacular way. Totally unacceptable ways. God knows what permanent psychological and emotional physical damage they will endure. Tried and fed up with it all, and lessons to be learnt. Heads should roll. Well, heads aren't going to roll. You know, I was just thinking to myself during that ad break about Molokai Schubert, and I was thinking about how that case affected us so badly at the time. We all were talking about it, and we were all worried about it and concerned about it and saddened, terribly saddened by it. What changes? Nothing. The whole saga is despicable, another text says. And all I have heard so far this morning from all involved is arse covering. The most concerning thing to me that all this while Phillips and his kid captured in bush, we had a police minister, a police commissioner and a police force being filmed for a documentary. Something is seriously wrong here. Don't start me on the documentary. Do not get us down that track. That the level of openness and freeness by the police for this documentary, from what I've heard, is ridiculous. And if you want to talk about arse covering, that documentary will be totally about that. Trevor, good morning.
11: Nick, how are you, mate? All right?
10: Good, thank you.
11: Yeah, good. No, it was all a shocking experience, really. But one thing I won't do, mate, is I won't say the people that I rang at Tamariki and police didn't care for the children. I mean, that's a pretty big call. I mean, I could say you didn't. You know, I think that's a judgment call. And I would say that a lot of those people were feeling exactly like you and you. So I just think, you know, I don't really think
10: people... Where was the urgency, Trevor? Trevor, that's all very well to say that. 1,300. No. I mean, where was the urgency?
11: No. What would you do if they busted Tom Phillips and he killed and shot? I mean, they're saying there could be a different outcome. What they're saying is he could have shot those three children. We've learnt that he has some satanic views. He was an alcoholic. They knew that. I don't know whether he knew you that when they were looking for him. What says he shot those children when the police approached them? That would be worse, wouldn't it? Because we have young children now that are dead because of what their parents do to them. Now, what, you know, I think it's totally underplayed. You know, they knew that about him. Why? What, you know, what would you be saying if they had a stormed him and shot the

0: Hold on. What would he used to be saying now, mate?
1: You're talking about something that didn't happen. And yes, you can say that you can make that your view clearly. What happened if a plane crashed flying over them and killed them all? What happens if what maybe? I mean, we've got fully trained police people that are trained for this exact situation. We have an army that's trained for this exact situation. Why did we not use every resource possible to, you know, he must have had to go somewhere for a pee. We could have shot him then. The outcome wouldn't have been any different, but it would have been, you know, a whole lot quicker.
0: Yeah, okay, Nick. I mean, you mentioned what if a plane crashed and I had a car crash today. But, I mean, I think there's a real chance we do know people in position. We know parents aren't scared to kill their children. And, you know, to think that, it may not have happened, they could have got him. I think it was a very serious consideration that what says he had have killed those. And you know what those kids put up with 4 years is terrible and disgusting and quite mind-blowing to most of us. But what about the kids that have had, right now, they've had 10 years of absolute terror and fear and seeing mum beaten up every day out there now, probably dozens and dozens of children. I think that you cannot underplay, you know, not just the health of the children, the life of the children. To think that what we know about him now and what he did, there was no chance of him shooting those children if he got cornered, I think is a bad outlook at it.
1: Well, what about when the lady had him in the car, saw the kids and reported it to the police? I mean, are you going to say that's okay? Is that going to prove that they were really, really serious about getting him?
0: Okay, Nick, well, what I'd say about that is if they had have attended, same thing. What says they had a corner them with the children and he shot the children?
1: Yeah, okay, Trevor, you've given that narrative. What I'm saying is what difference, you know, you can say what you like about what happened. The thing was to me, and the strong argument that I have is that it all took too bloody long.
0: Because of the fear, Nick.
1: Well, what, we left it for 4 years, were we going to leave it for 10 years?
0: Maybe, Nick, and it was a bit of a fluke meeting with him that even that happened after 4 years, but one thing I won't do, Nick, is say that the police or Arami Tamariga, and they've all made mistakes, didn't care for the welfare of those children. I would never say that.
1: Well, I'm saying that there was no urgency.
0: Okay, but with those other words we mentioned this morning, they didn't care about the health and well-being of those children. I would never say that.
1: Well, I'll go further. I'll say I don't think they cared enough to make it more urgent.
0: Okay, that's
1: and that's my opinion.
0: Yeah,
1: that is,
0: okay.
1: You know. So, yeah, okay. You know, 0800 80 1080. Trevor, thanks for your call. 0800 80 1080 is the number. And there's no point just sending stupid texts to me. Ring me if you don't agree with me. 0800 80 1080. Let's have the discussion. This show's about what your views and my views are, our views. Give me a call if you agree with Trevor that they did everything perfectly. If you think police and Aronga Tamariki did everything perfectly, give me a ring and tell me, support them. I'd love to know. I don't agree and I will never agree, and Molokai Shoebears as well. Did they do everything perfectly for him? Where's he now?
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3: 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Tom Phillips, Report Police in Oranga Tamariki missed multiple chances to protect the kids. 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
6: With Relocate, Wellington's business relocation and logistics experts. The police minister says we can't lose sight of the good work police did during the Tom Phillips case, even if there could have been improvement. Councils are hailing quick changes to fast-track law as a step in the right direction, but say it's taken too long to get here. And Immigration New Zealand is targeting unlawful employers as it tackles more than 19,000 visa overstayers. Americans, a surprising problem in this country. Cloudy, drizzly and windy at times today. And ACT Party's treaty plans are foolish and likely to cause civil unrest, says former National Minister. I read his interview at nzherald.co.nz.
7: Thanks, Max. Text is text. And Trevor, the question is right now, we're dealing with the outcome of what happened, not scenarios that you have created in your own head right now. This is what we're dealing with the facts are the facts. And something could have been done a lot earlier. As many scenarios in your head as you'd like to deal with, let's just deal with the facts. That's the text. 0800 80 10 80. Your thoughts. Now, the part that really aggravates me a little bit, a lot, really aggravates me a lot, is there was a brief follow-up by that sighting with an astute senior constable. But what followed was a series of unfortunate missteps and circumstances that together conspired to compound the delay in police properly appreciating and investigating the significance of the sighting. That's pretty out there, isn't it? That tells us. Noel, good morning.
8: Good morning. Years ago, I sued the police. They settled out of court with a confidentiality agreement. That's what they do. So nobody gets to hear about it.
7: So to deal with this case, the report is out. What are your thoughts?
8: I don't want to talk about that. I want to talk about what happened to me.
7: Right. Well, you tell us what happened with you. But, I mean, we are talking about a story, a major piece of New Zealand history.
8: Yes, well, I'm talking about the police and how they're not really very good.
7: Okay. So you want to talk about the police not being very good. I think the police are very good, but I think that this particular case, there were some issues that they didn't move quick enough. And I have always stuck to that same thought.
8: Yeah, well, I don't think the police are very good. They've never been very good since they took over the traffic department.
7: Okay, oh, we're on another can of worms there. No, I'm sorry, but that's not what I wanted to discuss. We are way off what we're talking about. This is a very serious piece, as I say, of history, and the Tom Phillips inquiry has been released. Following on that sighting pit, there is no evidence that the first unit tasked with the report visited

0: the woman home or attempted to visit the locations or the sighting. Police have not been able to explain to the inquiry why the report was turned down and was requiring no further action. That's from the KC Moore that did the inquiry. The inquiry found the police inaction on the day led to avoidable delays. It said police should have recognised the sightings was credible, investigated more thoroughly and a more timely way. And had there been no delay, there might have been a real prospect of locating the children earlier. 0800 80 1080. Your thoughts. Your thoughts on the whole debacle and whether you're blaming the police for the delay, Oranga Tamariki for the delay, families not all working together for the delay. And the other thing, he must have been getting help from somewhere. There's no way he could have lasted 1,358 days in the bush with three children without help. And there hasn't been one arrest or one discussion from police about that. 22 minutes to 10. Why not?
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0: I've just got another text. Everybody failed those kids, including their whānau. Those kids were failed on so many levels. How was it all right for Tom Phillips to kidnap his own children, take them into the bush, to live rough for 4 years without any support or proper care? Fingers needed to be pointed at everyone involved. Their whānau totally failed those kids. It's disgraceful, and shame on anybody who helped him. They didn't consider those kids at all. A sad indictment on our society. 0800 80 1080. Never a truer text said. Jeremy, good morning.
11: Good morning, Nick. I think there's many facets going on here. Oranga Tamariki's involvement,

0: is limited to a degree. Once, you know, they've got the capacity to go to a house, they've got the capacity to go to a scene, they don't have the capacity to go where they don't know where they need to go. That then moves to a different department, which is the police. And then you've got to look at who was the commissioner in charge at the time, the person that never said any crimes were committed, old Cuddles. And look at what ended up happening to him. So I don't believe it would happen under Chambers' watch. I think things would be totally different now. But I ask this question and think it's as simple as this. If America can flush out Bin Laden somewhere in the world, New Zealand does not have the capacity to flush out someone in New Zealand with the special forces, the army, et cetera, et cetera. We can all surmise as to what happened, what hasn't happened. At the end of the day, it turned into a shootout. That was always the risk because of the volatility of the father.
1: And so, by the way, Jeremy, that no one's talking about it, wasn't one of the kids with him when the shootout was there? Weren't they worried about there being a shootout with the kids involved? You know?
0: So, you know, you've got to look at the top again. It all comes back to Cuddles. There was no crimes committed under Cuddles. Everyone got a cuddle.
1: You see,
0: That is where I look at to where things sit, because there was just an inaction from the police. Every agency, there was no one that led the inquiry. It should have been led by Cuddles, but it wasn't, because as I say, Oranga Tamariki's hands are tied once someone goes missing. Yes, there would be failures up until a certain point, but then it tips the scales to the next point. Now, obviously, with the children being found, Oranga Tamariki's back involved for obvious reasons. So I think it was a pretty simple scenario that needed leadership. There was no leadership. There was no one that took the bull by the horns. And we're now in the scenario where everyone's pointing fingers to everyone else rather than looking in the mirror and reflecting on their own behaviour. But I don't believe it would happen under Chambers' watch today, because he's got a different style of policing and the government have a different style of dealing with these things.
1: My argument with that is it wouldn't happen today because of what happened in the past. It's really quite simplistic to say, well, of course, if someone goes missing with kids now, there's not going to be a full-on, they're going to get
0: Look at the government that was in at the time. Look at the government. They were releasing people, they weren't locking people up, et cetera, et cetera. Because that was Ardern's style, and that was Cuddles' handpicked style from Ardern. And look no further than that scenario.
1: So
0: that
1: you believe
0: today because the leadership is there for it not to happen today. The leadership was not there back in the day. Look at what Cuddles did with.
1: I'm sorry, Jeremy, but I read a report just yesterday or the day before about an incident along a Tamariki that was as bad as any incident. Well, not as bad as any incident, but a bad incident that's happening. You're going to try and tell me that it's all sorted out because we changed the government?
0: No. What I'm saying, Nick, is in this particular case, I think you're missing the point. Oranga Tamariki has an involvement up until...
1: Yeah, I get that. But, I mean, it's not going to change now.
0: Well, I believe it will change because there's a different style of leadership. Cuddles was not interested. Look at what happened with McSkimming. He wasn't interested. He subsequently got sacked because he got exposed for who he was.
1: Okay.
0: One of the worst police commissioners in history, along with Ardern, one of the worst prime ministers in history.
1: In your opinion?
0: In my opinion,
1: yeah,
0: that's right,
1: and it is your show. So I mean, you're welcome to your opinion. I'm not wasn't having a crack at you for your opinion, but to actually come out and say that those people are the worst, it's not a fact.
0: Well,
1: it's your opinion.
0: Well, who took the leadership, Nick?
1: Yeah, you're right. I'm not arguing, Jeremy. I'm not arguing. What I'm arguing is that it's all very well to say this wouldn't happen now, because of what happened before, and it won't happen again. We will never see someone go into the bush for 1,363 days again because of what's happened in the past. It's never happened before, and it'll never happen again because of the lessons that we've learned. But that doesn't mean it's all okay.
0: But the point you're missing, Nick, is that there was a soft government in place where there was no crimes committed. The police are there to uphold the law. The law was not upheld when Cuddles was at the helm.
1: Yeah, well,
0: that's where it starts and stops.
1: Okay.
0: Because he issues instructions to

0: his offices. Don't lock people up. Don't lock people up. Don't go looking for trouble. Don't go putting them before the courts. We've got to make the government look good. There's no crime in this country. So that's how the kids were failed.
1: Yeah, I think it's a bit deeper than that, but I hear what you're saying, and maybe under a different police commissioner and a different government, they would have gone harder and looked for them. I think, personally, that they thought that they, in the back of their mind, that they were so concerned about something happening to those kids that they were just holding back and holding back. And I think that that probably, and you know, it's really easy to be clever now, was the wrong thing to do.
0: Yeah. You can't, with children involved, yes, there needs to be a big risk assessment undertaken. But the reality is, this father was reckless, he endangered his children, and the outcome was going to happen the way the outcome was going to happen. As in, the last scenario, when he was shot dead, that there was children involved, because that was his sort of shield, if you like. I've got the children, you can't touch me.
1: Yep. I go back to that last text that I got, Jeremy, and I say to myself, you know, they're right, that the actual family let them down as well, because they would have known this was all bubbling on. They knew what was going on.
0: I mean, it's no different. The scenario is no different to the special forces or the police honing in on this particular offender in the bush, and the police negotiators doing their thing. No different from that scenario to a family that's being held up in a family home.
1: No, and that wouldn't have lasted 1,300 and something days, would it?
0: No. But the mere fact there was no leadership and no direction to actually track these children means they were just left wanting.
1: Thanks, Jeremy. It's always good to talk to you, and it's good to get your view. And I totally respect your view, like everybody's view. It's, you know, open. This is an open forum to have your view, and that's your view. It's hard to disagree with you that maybe under a stronger police commissioner they would have gone harder. Maybe you're right. Hard to disagree with it right now. I'm feeling quite emotional by it, really. I don't know why. I mean, of course, I know why. 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
4: Miles Davis joins the show. Good morning, Miles.
5: Yeah, morning, Nick. Just a couple of things, right? Firstly, I would have involved the Army really early on because they obviously have got some skills and manpower, and they're doing nothing most of the time anyway. But as far as the police goes, all right, the publicity that it got over all that time, it made it everyone's most important thing in the universe because it's in your face the whole time. Everyone starts taking interest. The police, on the other hand, have limited resources. They've got burglaries, murders, you know, violent assaults, so many other things that they've got to deal with. But, you know, suddenly if you say, right, okay, let's drop everything and we're just purely going to focus on this because that is what the nation is on. I mean, it's a kid. It's an it's emotive. People get emotional about it, and I can understand that. But I think if we step back, and I'm not saying there weren't mistakes made and they could have been quite costly, but if we step back and have a look at it, I think that, you know, I don't think the police are as bad as they're being painted.
4: Well, I think that there's a lot of suppression stuff in this story, as we all know, and
5: yeah,
4: we can't talk about
5: yeah.
4: it. When eventually, if it ever eventually comes out, I think the whole situation becomes a lot worse than it is now.
5: Oh yeah, certainly it will do. But is that the police's fault?
4: Well, I think the timing. I think once again, my only disappointment with the police performance on this whole thing is timing. That's my only disappointment. I just think that they reacted quick enough. And I keep going back to, Miles, if it had been a policeman taken hostage or a policeman shot and they've gone bush, do you reckon we would have waited 1,358 days?
5: Yeah, no, that's fair enough. But what about if it had been a policeman abducted by his dad?
4: Still the same situation, I think.
5: No. I mean, it's not the same. As if some stranger's got him, but it's with the dad. It's like a sort of parental or custodial dispute. And I know it's turned out really bad and the guy's a dodgy unit, but the reality is it's not as easy as saying, oh, well, if they'd have kidnapped the cop,
4: are you making out that the kids were safe just because they were with the father?
5: No, I'm not saying that at all. I'm saying that it wouldn't take on that same importance as if they'd been taken by a stranger.
4: Yeah, okay.
5: And if there had been bugger all publicity about it, it wouldn't have been the same, the reaction from the public. There was big mistakes made, but I thought, you know, why not get the Army involved straight away, you know, if you're that concerned?
4: My concern with that theory is that the police knew that he was an alcoholic and he was, you know, a danger in his own mind and all that. That, to me, doesn't represent a father. That represents somebody that could be worse than a stranger.
5: Yeah, 100%, Nick, but how many Oranga Tamariki are dealing with those sort of people all the time and yet they're still left in the custody of that individual?
4: Yeah, I 100% agree with you. I wish I had more time to talk, Miles. We're going to go to the news.
5: Yeah, me too, mate. But great stuff as usual. Good boy.
4: Please call up more often. I like having a chat to Miles. Such a good guy. Things were done wrong. Mistakes were made. Let's hope like hell that this never repeats. It's a very sad story to me.
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1: Good morning, it's 10 o'clock, 13 degrees in Wellington. I'm Max Toll. The Labour Party wants to make price gouging illegal. The party has announced its campaigning on cracking down on companies that charge excessive prices for essential goods and services. Tobias McIntosh reports.
2: Labour plans to set a clear legal test to assess prices well above what they would otherwise be in a competitive market. The Commerce Commission will also be given the power to investigate price gouging and back groups representing consumers. Labour says the policy is only aimed at large companies representing essentials like food, power, fuel and banking.
1: The police minister says we can't lose sight of the good work police did during the Tom Phillips case, even if there could have been improvement. An inquiry has suggested the Phillips children could have been found earlier, and there were communication failures between police and Oranga Tamariki. Mark Mitchell says the police were dealt a tough hand in having to search a difficult area. He told Mike Hosking the Phillips children, though, remain the priority.
3: I don't know where they are, but I know that they're well and they're being extremely well looked after.
1: Deputy Police Commissioner Jill Rogers says there's no denying children were kept in inhumane conditions and 4 years in the bush was too long. But she says while police missed potential opportunities to recover them sooner, officers mostly got things right.
4: We achieved what we set out to do. Did it take us a long time? Did we miss opportunities? Yes and yes. But at the end of the day, we recovered the kids.
1: New Zealand principals are getting a rare chance to connect with school leaders from around the world. About 1,200 principals from 20 countries are in Auckland for the International Confederation of Principals Convention. It's being hosted by the New Zealand Principals Federation for the first time in almost two decades. President Jason Miles says a range of issues are being discussed.
5: We're looking at themes such as equity, new generation, thinking about education, reviving the culture and language of Indigenous people across the globe, curriculum and assessment.
1: A stark warning from both sides of the political aisle in the United States in regards to artificial intelligence. Left-wing Senator Bernie Sanders and former Trump adviser Steve Bannon have both spoken at a summit in Washington, D.C. to try to build pressure on lawmakers for new policies and safeguards to rein in the technology. Sanders says the speed of AI's development in just 4 years is beyond human comprehension.
6: If AI surpasses human intelligence, this technology will escape human control with potentially catastrophic consequences.
1: And Wellington is hoping to make its mark on the global motorsports stage. Henry Stadium will be converted into a racetrack this summer, with the International Race of Champions event making its New Zealand debut on January 9 and 10. First held in 1986 in Paris, the event has featured some of the world's greatest drivers across multiple codes, like Michael Schumacher and Valentino Rossi. This edition in the capital will see Sebastian Vettel and Hayden Paddon strap in. Wellington NZ Chief Executive Mark Oldershaw says it'll be a real spectacle.
7: It's the first time the Race of Champions has been held in an oval stadium. It allows arguably for better tracks and potentially for slightly higher speeds.
1: That's News Talk ZB News with My Food Bag. One less thing to think about. Dinner's sorted.
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8: News Talk ZB Sport. The Petone community will have one final chance to put a case forward to save the recreation ground's quake-prone grandstand. The Hutt City Council's voted to demolish the grandstand unless it receives a plan by December 1st to help fund upgrades and take over the ownership. The Petone Rugby Club says the council's hell-bent on demolishing the historic structure instead of looking at restoration options. Hutt Mayor Ken Laban was frank in his view of the structure's future.
9: The place is a shambles, and we talk about it. Options is a nice word. There are no options. We need to make the decision to demolish it and create a facility that's much more relevant for the future.
8: Renewed optimism for Hayden Paddon about a full-time return to the World Rally Championship. He's made his return to the sport's elite level this year after an eight-year hiatus. Against expectations, he's managed two podiums, including an impressive second overall at last month's round in Paraguay. Paddon says as recently as 2 years ago, he thought the WRC ship had sailed for him, but he's now not ruling out a return.
10: I want to see if we can build it into something. There's a big regulation change in our sport next year, which is creating quite a bit of uncertainty. We don't know what teams are all doing and we don't know what the opportunities are going to be, but hey look, we're in the discussions and we're maybe more in the framework now than what we were pre-Paraguay.
8: Paddon speaking to News Talk ZB there after

0: to being named among the first group of drivers for that Race of Champions event at Henry Stadium in January. To athletics.
1: And Kano will never be caught. Kano comes home way in front to take his gold medal.
0: After decades of Kenyan history in track and fields, like Kip Keino winning the 1500 metres at the 1968 Mexico Olympics, they'll finally host the World Championships. The country's capital, Nairobi, has won the bid to stage the 2029 edition. World Athletics President Sebastian Coe made the announcement following the Ultimate Championship meet in Budapest. And in the third round of the English League Cup in football, former Liverpool but now Tottenham left-back Andy Robertson's returned to Anfield as part of Spurs' 3-1 defeat. Arsenal beat Ipswich 4-1. Fulham had a 3-2 win over West Ham, and Brentford overcame Reading 2-1. Injured all-white Matt Garbutt's Peterborough United beat Barnsley on penalties after that match finished 3-3 in regulation. I'm Adam Cooper. That's News Talk ZB News and Sport to 6 past 10. Wellington Mornings with Nick Mills is back next.
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3: 0% finance across the range at Wellington's Gaisley Mitsubishi. Good morning, State Highway 2, Naranga. At the State Highway 1 merge, city-bound, we had an earlier breakdown there. Do take care through there if you can update us further. 0800 jammed. A strong wind advisory is in place for State Highway 2, Rimataka Hill. 0% finance on now at Gaisley Mitsubishi. Lending criteria, fees, T's and C's apply.
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4: The weather not too bad today, just a little windy. Mainly fine with cloudy periods at times and the chance of a shower, more so north of the city. Strong and gusty nor'westerlies. Tomorrow, some showers in the morning turning to a steady period of heavy rain in the afternoon and evening. Northerlies turning southerly in the evening. Currently 15 degrees in Kapiti, Porirua, Upper and Lower Hutt, 13 in Wainui Ōmata, 14 in Lyell Bay, and 13 degrees in central Wellington.
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5: Let's change tack. Let's talk about Axe. Minimum wage policy, because there's part of it I simply don't agree with, and there's another part of it I think that we need to discuss. ACT wants to freeze adult minimum wage for 3 years. 3 years freezing it. Now, I'm sorry, but how can you possibly know today what the economy is going to look like in 3 years from now? The minimum wage is currently, just in case you didn't know, $23.95 an hour. ACT says freezing it there would give productivity and ordinary market wages time to catch up. It's not a top wage, it's a bottom wage. I understand the argument from the business side. I've employed people most of my working life. Wages are a massive cost, and every time a wage rise rises, so does the ACC, the KiwiSaver, the holiday pay, and all the other costs associated with employing someone to come along for the ride. But you cannot predict what's going to happen in 3 years' time. What happens if inflation takes off again? What happens if rents jump, food prices jump, power jumps? What happens if $23.95 in 3 years simply doesn't buy what it buys today, which is barely enough? It's minimum wage. It's struggle street. It's struggling to get through the week stuff. Review it annually is what I think should stay. Look at inflation. Look at unemployment. Look at what the business conditions. Look at the cost of living. Then make the call. But don't tie your hands for 3 years. I don't support that. Where ACT does have me interested, though, is a proposal for youth training wage. Now, any of you that have got young people associated to you, and we all have family members, loved ones, they're doing it tough. They're doing it really tough trying to find work now. So ACT want workers under 20 during their first 12 months with an employee to be able to earn 60% of the adult minimum wage. Now, I did quick calculations on that. That would be $14.37. That sounds pretty damn miserable, doesn't it? $574.80 if you do a 40-hour week. You know, livable maybe if you're living at home and you're a 16 or 17-year-old. But I support the principle of making it easier for young people to get that first break, to get that first job. Once you have

0: that first job on your CV, everything opens out to you. And if you do well, even more so. Because we're hearing constantly how difficult it is for young people at the moment. And an employer looking for an inexperienced 17-year-old, 18-year-old, 17 or 18-year-old, it will take a chance if it's going to cost them a lot less or a bit less. They're going to take the time and the cost of training them. They're going to teach them how to turn up on time, how to deal with customers, how to work in a team and actually function in a workplace. If a genuine training wage encourages an employee to say, you know what, I'm going to give this kid a go. I'm going to give them a break. I'm going to try to get behind them. Then we all should be interested. But there has to be protections put in place. It must be generally for young people entering the workforce. It must be for time limited. You cannot have a business endlessly replacing workers with another cheap startup. And I don't want general entry wage that allows somebody to employ a 35-year-old cheaply simply because they're new to the industry or haven't had a job for a while. So Act, I'm with you, encouraging employers to give young people a chance, which this will. But freezing the minimum wage for 3 years, I'm a no on that. Nobody knows what's around the corner. And nobody knows what's around the corner employing a young person. But if it's slightly cheaper and you've got the chance to make it work for you and them, then it's got to be a good policy, doesn't it? 0800 80 10 80 92 92 is a text. Is there any part of this new policy that you like? Or do you hate the entry idea? Give me a call. I like it. I reckon 60% might be a little bit tough. But what about if the government helped a little bit? Maybe you do 50%, the government does 25%. That's 75% of a minimum wage. And for 6 months. Because after 6 months, you work out very quickly whether an employee is good, bad, otherwise can work with, can make better, needs to go. Would you give a young person a chance if it cost you a little bit less? I'm a very big yes for that. 12 and a half minutes past 10. Let's get chatting.
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13: Oh.

0: strictly whatever the employee and the employer agree on, though basic employment standards like holiday pay still apply. 16 and 17-year-olds are eligible for the startup minimum wage $19.16 an hour during their first 6 months of continuous work with a single employer. After 6 months, they must be paid at least the full-time adult rate. 16-year-olds and older adult rates entitled to the full adult minimum wage is $23.95 per hour if they are 16 years and older and not classified as a start-out worker or trainee. Not bad rules. I live with those rules. I think they're good rules. What's Act wants is a minimum freeze for 3 years on the minimum wage. Roger, good morning.
1: Yes, good morning, Nick. Hey, look, I kind of like it. I'm just looking for the fish hooks in there. I know when I started out as an apprentice at 17, I was on 90 cents an hour back in the day. And each time I qualified or passed an exam, my wage went up. But see, with the young people, and I've employed a lot of young people, I was stuck with what do I pay them? So this kind of gives a bit of guidance to that, and also it also means that I might take some more people on if I was an employer, because I know what the rates of pay are, and it gives me a lot of guidance as to how I move going forward.
0: You know, someone's just texted in, Roger, which I really, really like. Make it a 90 days to fit in with the trial period, then up to the current, to 80% or something. You know, I just don't want there to be a lot of people that are looking for these young, you know, scapegoat workers, you know, to do, you know, basic jobs and pay them less. I don't want that to happen.
1: Yes, because with that 90-day thing, I was involved in that. There were some, employers that were pretty crappy. They'd hire them on for the 90 days and dump them and get another one on for 90 days and dump them. So you've got to be careful about that. And I think it needs to be monitored quite strictly, because again, there are going to be people out there that will take advantage of it. So like you, I'd be happy to take a young guy on, get him under my wing, because when I was an apprentice, exactly what you said, I was taught how to turn up, how to treat people, work as a team, you know, all that stuff that young people need. And I was happy to do that when I hired the young people on.
0: You know, I love telling this story, and I'll tell it again. With that one of my family members employed somebody. It was 15. You know, he had ridden a bike from Island Bay to Lyle Bay, and he wanted a job. He wanted a job, and he wasn't leaving there without a job. And when I saw what he got paid, I questioned. I've got to admit that I questioned. I said, "You're paying him minimum wage? He's 15. He's a kid." Well, he's doing the same job, and I couldn't argue with that.
1: Yeah, exactly. And there are going to be people out there who will excel. But again, you've got to allow for the people that don't. So kind of like what they're doing, I'd like to see a bit more detail. And now you've mentioned it, I'm going to go and have a nosy and just see the details in it. But there's always stuff with the details. So for me, I like it. And I think young people need a leg up. So I'm happy with that.
0: What about the freeze on the minimum wage for 3 years? I reckon that's pretty tough.
1: Yeah, I suppose it's betwixt and between, aren't you? It's either one or the other.
0: Yeah, well, I don't want to give you my old argument about that living wage and minimum wage. I think that there should be one myself, but that's my own opinion. Yours?
1: Yeah, I'm similar. I think the biggest thing though is for young people, we need to get them into employment, because there's a heap out there. And if we can find some ways of getting them in there and train them, that, you know, I think that's great. And I think we should do that, because, again, a lot of people just can't afford the minimum wage to hire on some young person.
0: And the issue is, and you would have known it and I've known it, where you'd like 50-50. You know that 50-50 call where you say, yep, I really do need one more person today, could I afford that? Maybe if I got someone a little bit cheaper, then I could do that and have a young kid. And by the time you've trained them up, 90 days, that's why I love the 90 days, you've trained them up, you've done the work, they're either going to be good or you want to get rid of them. So if they're good, you pay them the living wage or the minimum wage.
1: Yeah, no, exactly. And I've had that in a lot of cases, because being a small business owner, I've said, right, I need another person. right, I've got to find the money for it.

0: them, you know, to hire them on. Or I need a half a person, and you're in that position again where you think, I've got to generate a bit more money to hire, you know, to employ that person. So as a small employer, I was facing that problem all the time.
1: Good on you for ringing, Roger. Always good to talk to you and good for your opinion.
0: All right, thanks, Nick.
1: Thank you, Roger. It is 20 minutes past 10, 0800 80 10 80. What do you think of Axe New Do? I don't like the idea of freezing the minimum wage because even though I employ people, I think we've got to be fair. And if rates, you know, all the things, prices goes up, all the, you know, interest rates and prices goes up and everything goes up, we should be able to allow for that. 3 years is a long time. But I love the idea of startup. We've got to do something to help young people get into work. Young Kiwis need to start working and we need to get them in there. Can we pay them less to get them started?
2: Oh, I've got to go. No, I really need to. Sorry, I can't hold on any longer. I'm going.
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5: 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Now, where's Margaret?
6: Oh, she's popped downstairs for coffee.
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5: Oh, well, what about Barbara?
6: Just next door, at the supermarket.
5: Ah.
6: I tell you what, come back this weekend. 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
5: I guess I could just stay here until then.
6: Sorry, only residents get to do that.
5: Maybe I'll check out the Whitby Lakes Open Day this weekend.
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1: Good morning, Joe. How you doing?
12: Hi, good, thanks, Nick. How are you? Good?
1: Yeah, really good. All the better for talking to you. Tell me what your thoughts are. Minimum wage, freeze it for 3 years or not?
12: I'm not quite sure because, can I just tell you about my son's situation? Like, when he was learning to be an electrician on internship, he started out on a training wage, and with his term of his apprenticeship,
1: Joe, I keep losing you. Joe, can you just come start again a little bit about your son? You keep dropping out. Are you there? Gosh, we might have lost.
12: Hello?
1: Joe, are you there? You keep dropping out. Are you there?
12: Hi.
1: Yeah.
12: Hello.
1: Can you hear me?
12: Hi. Yeah, I can hear you.
1: Okay, let's try again.
12: Okay. I'm in two minds, really, because with my son, who he started his electrical apprenticeship on a training wage, and over that three-year term of the training wage, he sort of got a couple of pay rises. So I think for that whole three-year term was quite a long time for him to be on a lower rate, being the training wage opposed to being the minimum wage.
1: So tell me, what was he getting? What was the trade? Just give me the trade.
12: So he was learning to be an electrician. So he was employed under an apprenticeship on a training wage, and I think that was just like over $18 at the time. And then thereafter, over the three-year term with that same company, he was, I think he sort of got like every year like a small pay increase of maybe like 50 cents. So still at the end of his whole term as training as an apprentice, he wasn't even on like minimum wage.
1: You see, that aggravates me slightly, Joe, because from somebody that employs a lot of tradies, he would probably be charged out at $100 an hour. When he was nearing the end of his trade, he would have been doing wiring, and he'd have been doing all the jobs an electrician was doing, and he would have been charged out at $100 an hour.
12: Mm. So, and for him, like, so he just qualified this year and he turned 22. And so for a lot of his mates that went out flatting, he was still sort of had to sort of stay at home. Time he factored in, like, his, you know, petrol and, you know, buying tools and living expenses. So I'm not quite sure if that's, the best fit. I don't know if they can maybe look at changing something for apprenticeships, perhaps.
1: You see, when I went into the workforce apprenticeships, like my mates that were tradies, they were getting definitely a hell of a lot worse money than I was working in hospitality. You know, like I was basically a trainee manager at hotels, and tradies always, it was part of almost your paying your dues, wasn't it?
12: Yeah.
1: You know what I mean? You're getting trained and you're getting taught a trade, so you get a little bit less. And then once you get your trade, you make the big bucks.
12: Yeah, so I'm in two minds. I mean, I see the relevance of, you know, it's helping employers to, you know, take on new staff and things like that. But then, you know, if you're like stuck in an apprenticeship for a three-year term and then you're only sort of having minimal pay increases, I don't think that's so ideal.
1: Right. So, I'm struggling to understand. I get it for the first couple of years of an apprenticeship, because all you're doing is making cups of teas and sweeping floors and being a labourer if you're a builder.
12: He was thrown right in the deep end from the beginning. He was very much hands-on, you know. So, I mean, with that particular company, I can't speak for everyone that takes on, you know, new staff and stuff, but he was definitely quite hands-on, and they were charging him out at, I assume, like, you know, quite a higher rate. But that's just, I guess, part and parcel of it. But, yeah, just being stuck on that training rate for that longer time, I think, could be a little bit problematic for, you know, younger people.
1: Yeah, but I think you'll find, Jo,
12: to sort of build a career.
1: I think you'll find, and I know this for a fact, that if you're a good tradie, even if you're an apprentice and you're good, right, you've done a year or 15 months, it gets around the traps that old Johnny over there, he's a sparky for Nick, and he's doing pretty well, but I know he's not getting looked after that well. So, you know, you get the phone calls. Did he get poached?
12: Yeah. No, well, he's actually, he's left New Zealand to go and work in Brisbane, so the hourly rate is so much higher over there. So we've lost another electrician. So, he's over there. He's on a fantastic hourly rate. And when he was working here in New Zealand, he was with quite a big electrical company. So, maybe with the smaller companies, they had that flexibility, but because, so he was with this big company for some time. So, and that's sort of how they paid their staff, really. Yeah. So he's gone.
1: That just breaks my heart. Let us break my heart. I was hoping you'd finish it by saying, well, you know, he did his apprenticeship and he did all his training and now he's started up his own. He's just bought a

0: and he's just started out on his own and he's doing really well. And, you know, I mean, that's those stories where they go over to Australia. I mean, if you could see me, we're not on TV, but you could see emotion in my eyes because that just saddens me. For everything.
1: So we might have to move over there to be with him to be closer. So who knows?
0: Oh, Joe, don't stop! It's getting worse. The story's getting worse.
1: That's following on from a conversation yesterday about moving, you know, later in life or going for the lifestyle. So that might be us. Yeah.
0: Oh, once he gets married and has kids, I'll tell you what, you'll be on the first plane out of here. Trust me on that one.
1: Yeah, for sure.
0: Joe,
1: yeah.
0: Lovely
1: to
0: talk to you.
1: Nice chatting, though.
0: Yeah, thank you.
1: Yeah.
0: Thanks for your chat.
1: Yeah,
0: you say hello to your son for me. I mean, I hate those stories. They aggravate me, those stories. Why couldn't he have gone down to Rutherford and Bond and bought a new van and away he went with his electrical firm? Why wouldn't they? That's the story I want to hear, 29 minutes to 11.
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12: With Relocate, New Zealand's experts in business relocations. National has just announced it will campaign on breaking up foodstuffs, subject to an Independent Commerce Commission check. The Labour Party has also just announced it wants to make price gouging illegal. It'll campaign on cracking down on companies that charge excessive prices for essential goods and services. And on a lighter note, AA Pet Insurance has unveiled its most popular pet names. Top for both cats and dogs was Luna. Other popular names, Nala, Daisy, Poppy and Bella. Apparently people just have female pets. Partly cloudy weather in the capital today, drizzly and windy at times. And Wellington teenager discovers rare aggressive ovarian cancer. You can read her story at nzherald.co.nz.
0: I've got my own thought on that naming of pets. It might be that they're just sort of kind of like being a bit more free. Could Daisy be a boy dog? Could Daisy? No, maybe not. Maybe people want to have female dogs more. Jamie, good morning.
13: Morning, Nick. Daisy's a cow, mate.
0: Daisy's a cow, you're right.
13: Yeah. Hey, I don't agree with any of that. I don't think an employer's profit should come at the expense of the workers or the taxpayers. What I think should happen, though, Nick, is I was thinking about your dilemma, mate. So you own a restaurant, right? How many restaurants do you own?
0: One.
13: If you don't mind me asking.
0: One.
13: Okay, so you're a... you'd call yourself a small business owner?
0: Yes.
13: Yep, your money is retained in New Zealand?
0: Yes.
13: Right. Okay, so we have what's called a working for families business credit. So you as a business, you apply to IRD to get a working for families credit so that your employees can receive a subsidy. Well, I don't know, you can't call it working for families at that stage, but we'll call it something. And you have to qualify for it. Instead of us just blindly paying working for families to every company that's out there. So you have to qualify. There'd be a certain regime. You can't access a certain amount of profit. Otherwise, you know, we're just subsidizing your profit. So you don't get employees that would get working for families. You would. And that way, mate, we could either pay the employees that are working for the likes of yourself a little bit more money, you know, and we'd probably call you a slightly essential business because you're a restaurant / social thing. So you'd probably get a credit for that as well. So we could probably pay you a little bit more. And then your pack and saves and stuff probably wouldn't qualify. You know what I mean? So their employees will be full paid by the actual employer itself. I feel that would be a better run organisation, mate. If you're a company like IKEA and you're not a New Zealand company and your profits are all taken offshore, you don't qualify to be a working for families company, so you don't get our profit. You don't get our subsidised workers. That way, the Kiwi's protected. The Kiwi worker's protected, mate, and Kiwi competition would be solid.
0: What happens if someone comes in from another country and opens up a business, let's look at what's happening now. Like an Asian or an Indian comes into New Zealand, it's got permanent residency here, so they open a business. Do they qualify?
13: Well. I'm interested in that too, Nick, because I'd have to send an IRD there because, you know, some of those dairies are also the ones selling the illegal cigarettes. So I feel unless we can really police these businesses and what their profits are going to and the legitimacy of the business, I'd be slightly concerned if you were to be, an Asian person who could come over here, buy a business and then use a subsidised worker to keep yourself afloat. I'd be even more concerned if you're an overseas business, you came here and then you required overseas staff to work your business. Be even more concerned then. So,
0: that's reality
13: for the country, mate.
0: That's reality now. I mean, I think every town in New Zealand, that's a reality now. So,
13: that doesn't mean we can't change it, Nick, with a better system.
0: I absolutely love your idea.
13: I was thinking of you when I made it, Nick. Otherwise, I would have just blindly cut working. But I see a need for working for families. I see a need for companies, people like yourself who don't make $1 billion a year. Something that's a slight. I don't see it as an important part of my town. But there's people who socialise and use your facility as a community hub type thing. So I think.
0: So what happens?
13: In those respects, same as your push bike shop, mate.
0: Can I just ask you a question? Can I just button? Can I button rudely?
13: Sure,
0: button.
13: You sure can.
0: I just want to ask you a question because this is where it really, I love that plan. I think that plan's great that you a business applies to be able to give their staff a bit of a top up. So they can't afford
13: working
0: for families or work, you know. But what happens if the business is doing it tough and can't show a profit? Because, you see, right now my business is not showing a profit.
13: Well, that business qualifies for the working for families, Nick. And the subsidies of that working for families will be dependent on the transparency of that business owner with IRD. And there's no reason that guy can't sit there with IRD say, look, I am going negatives. Can you help me out and IRD subsidise the workers a little bit more to keep that business afloat? If it's an essential business, if it's a business that's made and the profits stay in New Zealand, these are all things we can work with.
0: I mean, I think this is almost like an absolute moment, because right now I heard a story, and you'll love this because it's from your area, right? I heard a story about a company, a big company, a horticultural company, I'll leave it at that, I won't mention what the actual product is, that employs, I think, at least 100 people, that the IRD, and I know this from the background because of my issues with the IRD, I quite often get phone calls from people asking me for advice. The IRD are winding them up, and those people are going to actually all lose their job and go on the benefit. How does that help? And it's just because of, you know, that horrible weather thing you had over, you know, a few years ago hurt them.
13: That's also an overseas crowd, isn't it, Nick?
0: I don't know. Is it? I don't know.
13: At that point, mate, I wouldn't give a crap.
0: But what if it was...
13: If it's a New Zealand crowd and the profits are staying in New Zealand and the IRD can sit there with some intelligent person in the industry that they're going under in, and the sea away

0: forward and work together so that person can survive and those 100 workers survive. I don't see the problem with that. I think the guy's wage that would be paid to deal with this would be less than us covering the 100 workers. I'd agree, but only if the profits in that company and that person is all Kiwi.
1: Yeah. You make great sense, you know, and it astounds me. I'll go, it astounds
0: me.
1: Never
0: you're happen. It'll never happen, Nick, no. Because of the ACT Party who want to open us up to the rest of the world. I just want to protect Kiwis, Nick. That's it. I don't have a care about, I don't hate the rest of the world. I just want to make sure that your mum and pop, your bike owner, your restaurant, your people who have a town that give the heart, actually have an ability to be competitive against your Kmarts, your warehouses. And if the Kmarts and the warehouses are exceedingly making larger profits, we stop subsidising their workers so we can give it to the small mum and pop shops so we can subsidise their workers more so they can stay competitive, mate. But you have to keep talking to IRD. You can't steal our money and you can't shit on us.
1: The problem is that as much as, you know, my experience taught me that, you know, I spoke, well, I didn't speak to him directly, but I was trying to get to the minister of the IRD. They keep saying that, you know, it's been the same act's been in place since 1963 or something, and the whole thing needs to change. They haven't changed it, and we're in an election cycle, and no one wants to change it. No one wants to actually look at it.
0: That's not that guy's fault. And let's not forget here, for every dollar we give IRD, they return eight. You know what I mean? It's a no-brainer investment.
1: Yeah. Thank you, Jamie. Thank you for great advice. What did you think of Jamie's idea? You know, that actually helps the business, helps get the worker more pay as long as it's New Zealand-owned and the profits go back to New Zealand. So the working for families thing is dictated by being a New Zealand company. Now, that's not going to run, that's not going to fly with ACT, and it's probably not going to fly with New Zealand First, maybe, and it's probably not going to act with National, so no one's going to look at it. But maybe that's something that Labor needs to come up with something. You know, tell someone from Labor to look in the back page of the Dominion this morning and see how many companies are being wound up by the IRD. It's every day. It's an everyday occurrence when we're trying to get people, more people in the workforce, more people working and more wages. Pretty simple. Good work, Jamie.
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1: I love this text. I left school at 14. I'm now 50. No job qualification, love cars, so I decided to go into my local panel beater shop and ask for a job. No pay, no need to pay me. The owner said, okay. I worked for 3 weeks for free. Then he offered me an apprenticeship panel beater job. I ended up owning my own panel beater business for 15 years before a career change. Put yourself in there for free, prove yourself, have a job. Having a job is a privilege, not a right. You know, I hear so many stories. That's why I wanted that last story to end with. My son finished his apprenticeship and opened his own business. I was thinking about that the other day, text. I love being able to talk to you. Please put your name on it at the end of a text, because I love being able to talk to texters. I was talking to someone the other day who was a very, very, very successful. I was trying to get them in for an interview. I won't mention his name. Successful business. And I didn't realize it, but he started life as a panel beater. He was a panel beater. Now he's probably employs over 100 people and is a very, very successful, well-respected business people. Started as a panel beater. I've heard of people that have started as butchers, started as, you know, got a trade and then went on to something else. And putting yourself out there, I know for a fact someone that actually didn't have any idea what they wanted to do, but had a friend, family friend, that was a builder, said, can I come and work for a couple of weeks for you just to try and get me out of the house and me working? They got an apprenticeship. Gosh, there's lots of stories like that. I support ACT policy for the youth wage. There needs to be 6 month limit on reduction wage. After 6 months, the employer would have to pay the minimum wage. I love that too. I mean, there's just got to be more exciting and more clever ways to get these young people into work. The young people are going to pay out for our retirement. We need them working. We need them getting experience. We need the good ones to stay in New Zealand. Because like that caller was saying about her son, he's now working and paying tax in Australia. We don't need that. We need it right here. The minimum wage rise irks me, as it brings us closer to the gap between the jobs at Macca's and a highly skilled job at the minimum wage increases far more frequently than high skilled wages. It should rise and fall in accordance with inflation, not continuously go up forever, and should certainly be kept at a certain amount in a 5 year period. That's your opinion and you're welcome to it. I love having your name. You didn't give me a name. So, I mean, why do we always bring it back to working at McDonald's? Why is that sort of the narrative that we always have to bring things back to? As if working at McDonald's is the most basic, low-paid, low-skilled job in the world. You know, why are we not having people going to work at McDonald's proud that they've got a job? And you know what? We don't actually know that they're paying minimum wage. I would love to think and hope that I'm right, and someone will correct me if I'm wrong, that there'll be people in working at Macca's that are on really good wages because they're really good at what they do and the restaurant wants to keep them. And why would you even want to be disparaging about having a job at McDonald's? I wouldn't. You know, if one of my kids, grandkids want to work at McDonald's, I would be proud that they went out and got a job. They've got a job. They've got a J-O-B, a job. In today's world, that's pretty tough.
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5: Someone's just texted. Boy, I'm copping it on the text machine today. I've got to tell you, if every bad text was a little body blow, I would be black and blue right now. I'd be limping back to my car at the end of the show. Hi, Nick. So you're implying that panel beaters are thick and you're surprised he's built a business from being a panel beater? Where the hell did you get that from? Hey, Bernie G, if you're listening, my old mate, my panel beater and my local panel beater, I love you, Bernie G. You're a good panel beater and you're a good guy and you're a hell of a lot smarter than most people I deal with. And I think that panel beaters are very clever. They do a very, very difficult job. And I apologize if you thought that I had some kind of feelings. Anyone that can own their own business or even own, do a trade are very clever people. Hi, Nick. Some of your listeners need to get into the real world. Young people need to be on the minimum wage from day one. Lots of these young workers are flatting. They don't all live at home. They do the same jobs as their colleagues. That is much higher wages. They don't get into the least minimum wage. They don't get at least the minimum wage. They'll be forced to cross the ditch. Siobhan, thank you, Siobhan. You're right. And what do we not want? We don't want our clever, young, smart, good people crossing the ditch. And guess what? They are. And guess what? It's the ones that aren't smart, aren't clever, aren't good, that are on a benefit, that don't want to work, that ain't crossing the ditch. And ye and you are paying for it. It's not right. It's not right. I might have told you about my son in Wellington. Did 2 years in an apprenticeship. Quit halfway through. Saying, Dad, the pay is poor and I can do better. Went back to study and now he's an engine designer for the biggest NASCAR team in America. Earns close to $200,000 per year. Cheers, Roger. Roger! Apart from him not living in New Zealand, that's a fantastic story. And I know that you couldn't be an engineer designer for NASCAR living in New Zealand. I love those stories. You know, another story that next door to me, I never met him, but next door to me, there was a real old guy that lived there next door. And all he could talk about whenever I met him in the pathway is his son. Do you know his son who went to Rongotai College? And he told me this, and I never met the son, but he went. He always had a fascination with engineering and planes. He went to work for Boeing in Seattle as a very young guy. He ended up designing or having something to do. This is his father, proud father.

0: telling me the story. He ended up designing the Bluetooth kind of thing that made movies on planes, so you didn't have to have wiring. So you know how you used to, in the old days, you had to have wiring all the way up and down with all the screens. He designed, this guy from Rongotai College, my next door neighbor's son, designed the procedure for Boeing to be able to do that Bluetooth. Don't you love that story? And he was a young kid that could not get a job in New Zealand. Or there was some story to that. Anyway, he went because that was his dream. He ended up being a very smart guy. And still, apparently, I don't know where he is now. He was an only son. I'd never met him. I loved the story. But his father was very, very proud of the fact that that's what he was doing. Isn't there amazing stories? I'd love to do a show on the show about those young New Zealanders that went over and made a success of themselves overseas on a big scale. There's so many of them. They leave here and go to better things. I get that. When we come back, I want to talk about how old is too old to drive and what should we be testing? Should we be testing old people before we give them a license? You know what I say? I say no, let them drive. Don't even test them. Once you get to 80, don't even test them. If you're clever enough to drive, let them drive. They're not going to cause much damage, are they? Are they really? Are they? How can they cause much damage? They're not going to drive like a racing car driver, are they?
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11: Good morning, it's 11 o'clock, 13 degrees in Wellington. I'm Max Toll. National is campaigning on breaking up foodstuffs. If the Commerce Commission signs off, here's senior political reporter Azaria Howell.
12: The party's proposing making New World and Foursquare one national chain and Pack and Save as another brand, meaning along with Woolworths, New Zealand would have three major grocery chains. It's proposing to amend the Grocery Industry Competition Act in its first 100 days in government to allow the Commerce Commission to assess plans required within 6 months.
11: MB Analysis estimates

0: restructuring foodstuffs could benefit consumers to the tune of $12.6 billion over 20 years. Labour is meanwhile campaigning on cracking down on companies that charge excessive prices for essential goods and services. Serious questions for agencies following the release of the Tom Phillips report. The Maricopa fugitive was shot dead about a year ago after a four-year manhunt. An inquiry has raised communication issues between Oranga Tamariki and police and suggests the Phillips children could have been found earlier. Labour MP and former police minister Ginny Anderson told Mike Hosking it's exposed real issues.
1: There seems to be a desensitising when people are coming forward with issues to one of those agencies that deal with a lot of different issues, that they're not engaging with it.
0: Social Development Minister Louise Upston says information can certainly be shared if a child is in danger.
2: I think there's a fear that they will share the wrong information, that they'll get into trouble, that information that they share won't be kept safe.
0: Residents in Wellington Bays are not feeling convinced by what they've heard from the candidates standing to represent them. A taxpayers' union debate yesterday evening for the new electorate took place at a packed house in Hatai. The union's latest Curia poll shows incumbent Green MP Julianne Genta and Labour challenger Craig Rennie both on 29% support. National's Karuna Mutu is on 15%. Some locals left the debate feeling there were still unanswered questions.
3: There's a lot of rhetoric, lots of grand visions, but very little detail.
4: Two of the candidates in particular getting quite fiery with each other and kind of talking over each other and talking over all the other candidates.
5: How they think the capital is meant to sort itself out without the infrastructure.
0: The US has confirmed it's deployed a space weapon in Earth's orbit. It is the first time officials have acknowledged these offensive capabilities, with the Air Force Secretary saying the weapon is necessary to safeguard US forces against hostile enemy action. Troy Menk says they're ready for evolving threats, but won't elaborate on the weapon's capabilities or when exactly it was put into orbit. China has responded, warning against an arms race in space. And more than 120 Wellington businesses are jumping on the WOW train this year, offering various specials throughout the event. And the globally renowned World of Wearable Art Show returns this week for its 21st year. Its theme, Glow, plans to transform Wellington's TSB Arena, while businesses are also sprucing up their storefronts to get among the action. Wellington NZ General Manager Heidi Morton says WOW transforms the whole city.
6: We're expecting tens of thousands of visitors and giving them even more reasons to stay, explore and spend time in Wellington.
0: It runs from September 17 to October 4. That's Newstalk ZB News with my food bag. One less thing to think about. Dinner sorted.
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8: Newstalk ZB Sports Warriors co-captain James Fisher-Harris has issued a determined message after being recognised as the club's Player of the Year. They host the Knights on Sunday in an NRL elimination playoff at Auckland's Eden Park for the right to play Penrith next week in a bid to make the grand final. Fisher-Harris says they must capitalise on their achievements in the regular season.
9: For me, anyways, if we don't do what we want to do next, then yeah, it'll be a bit disappointing.
8: The Warriors have named Leka Halasima and Dallin Watini-Zelezniak on their extended reserves. Both are recovering from injuries. NRL coverage with Pit Stop. Get a free Warrant to Fitness check with every easy service. Lower Hutt's Mayor Ken Laban says the Petone Recreation Ground's grandstand is a matter of public safety. Despite opposition from the Petone Rugby Club, the Hutt Council has voted to demolish the earthquake-prone structure. However, it has given the community 2.5 months to front up with funding and a takeover plan to potentially save it. Laban, of course a local rugby identity, outlined his view.
10: Petone Rugby Club, great people, great organisation, and their legacy, contribution and achievements in our community will be as almost second to none. That being said, doesn't make the grandstand any safer.
8: The rugby club says the council is hell-bent on demolishing the stand rather than investigating upgrade options. The Breakers will be without American import Josiah Jordan-James for at least the first month of the ANBL basketball season. He suffered a hamstring injury during pre-season. The club's seeking an injury replacement player. Their campaign proper tips off Sunday at home against Illawarra. And a pioneering moment in track and field for the city of Nairobi after years of successful Kenyan results at pinnacle events. The country's president, William Ruto, has explained the news to his people.
11: Today, for the first time in the history, World Athletics in 2029 will be held in the great Republic of Kenya.

0: Nairobi dashed past fellow bidders London and Rome in the campaign home straight to secure the honour. I'm Adam Cooper. That's Newstalk ZB News and Sport to 11:05. Wellington Mornings with Nick Mills is back next.
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2: 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Again, right by Kennedy Goodbridge and Melling Link, both ways flowing well from Petone. State Highway 1, you've got no delays and no delays on the Urban Motorway 0800 jammed updates us. 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Ivanka Zonic for Time Saver Traffic.
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3: Sort of a mixed bag weather-wise today in the capital. Mainly fine, but some cloudy periods at times and some strong gusty nor'westerlies at times as well. Tomorrow showers in the morning turning to a period of heavy rain in the afternoon and evening. Northerlies, but the good news is Friday's weather forecast looks good. Fine northerlies developing in the morning. Currently 13 in Kapiti, 15 in Porirua and Lower Hutt, 14 in Upper Hutt, 13 in Wainui, 14 in Lyell Bay, 13 degrees in central Wellington.
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1: Super groove.
0: Getting inside my head, just in case you didn't know. Hey, I saw the story on the news last night, and I giggled to myself and I laughed to myself, because older New Zealand drivers will no longer automatically face cognitive screening simply because of their age when they renew their licences. New clinical guidelines says that doctors should assess older drivers as individual, with cognitive testing used when there is specific clinical reasons to be concerned about someone's cognitive function or ability to drive safely. Now, when I saw this, I said to myself, they said, you know, part of that testing used to be, can you name as many animals in 60 seconds? Try and do that. Could you just keep naming animals for 60 seconds? Lion, dog, cat, mouse, shark. Shark an animal, I suppose it is an animal. Yeah. African tigers. I mean, how stupid is that? Really? Seniors Minister Casey Costello says the changes is about striking a better balance between road safety and allowing older people to remain independent, connected and active. Great decision. What's changed, you might ask? Well, previously, medical assessments for older drivers considered memory and cognitive function as part of a fitness to drive process. Under the new guidelines, that routine testing, that cognitive routine screening should be not based on age alone. Doctors and nurse practitioners will assess people's overall health, physical, cognitive function and medical history and driving history. Well, how can a doctor do all that or a nurse do that? Have they gone out and driven with the person? But anyway, I'm all for the changes. If there are concerns about someone's cognitive ability, screening can still be used. Ultimately, doctors will remain responsible for determining whether someone is medically fit to drive. Now, I, with a doctor, I'm okay with it, but maybe not quite so much with the medical G, you know, the nurses and the medical GP. Maybe they don't have the testing skills for it. But I'm all for letting older people drive. You know why? Well, because I think they don't cause that many problems. I know that my stats are probably wrong. There are now 11,860 90-year-olds with current driver's licenses. Wow, that's a lot. Nearly 12,000 90-year-olds with current. That's up 40% from 10 years ago. Licenses expire at 75 and 80, and every 2 years afterwards, drivers are required to undergo a medical assessment. Now, I know lots and lots and lots of 75-year-olds that shouldn't even have to go and get tested. I mean, come on. There's 75-year-olds testing. Now, I've got a producer that's kind of not in agreement with me on this.

0: she might know someone that's older that shouldn't have been driving, that was driving, and she thinks that we should be still testing them and that we should still be strict. I keep saying, older people driving, they just drive slower. They're not going to cause accidents. I'm getting the Gen Z look. Anyone knows what a Gen Z look is? It's like when you've said something to your child and they're pissed off with you and they just give you that look. I'm getting that look through the window. You know what I mean? Like, I don't know what I'm talking about. Well, I'm closer to 75 than you are, Grace. And I am perfectly fit to drive. And I want to drive forever. So I want to get your thoughts. Should older drivers be judged on their ability, not their age? Hell yes. Surely. Surely if I can't say enough animals in 30 seconds, 60 seconds, I should not have a driver's license. I mean, surely if they ask me, they want to know who the current Prime Minister is. I would have to think a couple of seconds about that. If I don't answer that quick enough, does that mean I can't drive? I mean, we change our Prime Ministers like our underwear in New Zealand, so they shouldn't be expected to do that. Should you or would you trust a 90-year-old family member to keep driving without routine cognitive testing? Cognitive testing. Would you? I mean, I can't even say the word. How am I going to get a license when I get it renewed? They're going to say, can you say cognitive properly? How many animals is there in Wellington Zoo in 60 seconds? Who's the Prime Minister? What day of the week is it? I mean, come on, let them drive. What do you think? We're freeing up the ability for older people to drive. Do you like the idea or not? 0800 80 1080 92 92. And would you want your grandfather driving at 90?
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11: So the independent Tom Phillips report is out, and it is almost unbelievable how many times police stuffed up in trying to track down and save those kids.
12: It could have been so much, well, I shouldn't say so much worse, because we have an injured officer and we have children that were in the bush for 4 years.
11: And what is suppressed?

0: pray for you. You know, if you die in a car accident, well, you're going to die anyway, aren't you? You're old. That's what old people do. They die. That's life. You can't change that. I mean, if they hurt other innocent people, then you've got a problem. But if you just, you know, I just think we're too strict on older people. They've lived the life. They've represented New Zealand. They've paid their taxes. Look after them. Mary, good morning.
1: Yeah, hi. Look, one very sad Mary, because I had my license taken off me probably 7 years ago. And when I was just over 60, I was just about to get to renew for the next 10 years. And because I'm with the sleep clinic at Waikato Hospital, I got a call and they didn't tell me until I got there to say that someone had rung to say that they didn't feel I was safe on the road because they knew that I had a sleep issue and my license was taken off me and I'll never get it back again because the test to get it is so strict, so it's just hideous.
0: Tell me about the test. Tell me what's so hideous about the test as it currently is.
1: Right. What I had to do was I spent a night in the sleep clinic. I'm wired up, okay, all over, wired up. And then the next morning, or the next day, should I say, I was meant to spend a whole day, five times throughout the day, I think it was, testing. But I had to have someone with me so that I didn't start nodding off, okay, during the day. And I had that all organised. It never went ahead because that next morning, after I'd had all the wires taken off me, I needed to go to the toilet, didn't I? So, but they wouldn't let me do the test.
0: Wow. So you think these new ideas or plans are good?
1: It's terrible not having my licence. I do sneaky little. I've still got my car, and because I want, if I need to get someone to take. But my partner down here, he says, I wish you could just drive my car from A to B. Just 10 minutes down the road. If I got caught, it's not worth my while. But I do sneak around up where I come from because I need to go and do my groceries. I don't want someone here to take me to do grocery shopping and pay my bills and all that sort of thing. But so. I kind of think that it is good because when my mum was alive and used to drive a van, Nick, her driving was terrible. And but she was never tested.
0: But Mary, let me say this. She was probably a terrible driver when she was 50 as well. So it's an age thing that I'm complaining about because everybody ages differently.
1: No, my mum was a good driver. Like she was a farmer and she drove the tractors and drove it was just like, as you say, probably the older she got, but she didn't really understand the new road rules either, which have been reverted back. But she used to think it was quite funny that she would sort of pull out in front of people and she didn't indicate properly. And I used to think, why on earth isn't she being tested properly? I do think you do need being tested properly. But the other thing is, I think compulsive testing at schools.
0: You see, Mary, I've always felt that there should be every 2 years online test that every driver's license should have to pass because things do change and you do forget. I mean, I don't know any road rules. I know you stick to the left and you get out of the way of ambulances and sirens and, I just give way everywhere because I never, the laws change all the time. I can't remember them. So would I not pass the cognitive test?
1: Yeah, probably. What about going through roundabouts? That's another big one.
0: I still give way to everyone. I just give way.
1: That's good, but you're not. A lot of people don't. A lot of people, like even my partner, he doesn't blame well indicate half the time. I'm forever reminding him to indicate. He's a good driver, but I don't. I said to him, I'm the one that's going to get killed if a car or a bus crashes into us because it's going to hit on the left side.
0: But answer me this, Mary. Why should you be able to name X amount of animals in 60 seconds, know who the Prime Minister of New Zealand is, know the date of the week? Why do those sort of tests matter whether you can drive or you can't drive?
1: Well, they shouldn't really, should they?
0: No, they don't. They shouldn't, but they're not. They are currently. That's the way it is currently.
1: I think far more. He actually did the same thing to me last night, actually. Asked me to name animals, but
0: did you pass it? Did you pass the test?
1: Yeah, easily.

0: But that's more for, like, I'm sure I'm losing my memory, and that she keeps testing me to see, you know, how much. And I do, there's a lot of things I don't remember. I don't remember people's names. I'm hopeless.
1: Yeah, I am too. And Grace is nodding her head. She knows I forget names. I forget names every minute of the day.
0: Well, it's our, and phone numbers. We used to remember phone numbers. I barely remember my own.
1: I bet you, though, Mary. Now this is a little test for you, for your cognitive ability. Yeah. I reckon, just think back to when you were a teenager. Can you remember your phone number then?
0: Yes.
1: There you go. There's my answer to my question. What was it?
0: 312R.
1: Yeah.
0: It was back in the days of, you know, the ring, and you'd hear the neighbour's conversation, and the neighbour would catch you listening and all this.
1: Yeah, so you can remember that. So there's nothing wrong with your cognitive brain, you know. That's a test. That's the test that I would be doing. Thanks for your call, Mary. I hope that you do get your driver's license back. I don't believe anything's forever, and if you want it bad enough, you'll get it back. So go for it. Go for it. That's my bit of my. Well, she's only 60. She's only young. Of course, 22 minutes past 11. Getting a lot of looks today.
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2: I get it. We're getting lots of text on this one. I get it that if you've got Parkinson's or you've got a, you know, degenerative disease, I get that and I understand that, and that's when the GP should step in. I don't have any question with that. So let's make that clear. But if you're just getting a bit old and doddery. Now, the guy that was on TV last night, he looked like a lovely guy. I think he's from Wellington. Greek guy. Lovely guy. I think he was 83 or something. He was a lovely guy. Drive perfectly. He said, I'm good to drive. I'm good to drive forever. There's a standard test by a GP which is very accurate with respect to the OTMDA. The practical test of the is the ultimate test. Those with a cognitive disorder often lack insight and unlikely to voluntarily stop driving. The company driving Miss Daisy is an excellent backup option to avoid the loss of independence. It was started in Canada. I don't want no Miss Daisy coming to pick me up when I'm old. I want to drive myself. I don't want that. Greetings. My thoughts on driving while older. Driving isn't a right. It's a shared public space. I don't want to drive with people on the road who are a risk to me. The unfortunate truth, as you age, your eyes go, your cognitive abilities decline, your reaction speed slows. This should be tested, and these people shouldn't be allowed on the roads. Also, the previous caller admitted to driving without a license on national radio, which is crazy. Ha ha. You know what I reckon might happen? What about, you know, all those cycle lanes that we've paid for? What about putting the people over 75 years old to drive? Anyone over 80, you can drive without a license on the, oh gosh. I am not taking the pee out of drivers. I want older people to be able to drive, and I don't want them to be able to have to know who the Prime Minister is. Nick, I'm a plumber in Wellington and clock in between 600 and 800 Ks per week. That's a lot of driving. I hope I'm not paying for that on my hourly rate per week around the region. Older people are an absolute hazard. No indicating. Checking blind spots and driving dangerously slow speeds, merging into motorways. It's a fact that they're oblivious to their surroundings, which makes them dangerous. The poor older driver's getting hammered here, isn't he? Oh, New Zealand licensing is a joke and needs major reform. We should be testing everyone every 10 years to renew. International license should be invalid and require everyone to sit the full New Zealand test. In the past 65 years old, you should be tested every 5 years to keep your license. You see, I think it should be every 2 years from no matter what age you are. I don't think there should be an age limit. Every 2 years, you should have to do a 10-minute or 5-minute online test to keep your license current. It could be AI, could be simple. Do you know where you have to turn to get off of this lane or that lane? What do you have to change, turn left or turn right? It should be simple, but it should be the road rules. And you get two goes at it. If you fail the first one, you get another go. You fail that, your license is suspended until you take a full new license. How about that for a solution? But don't just be discriminatory against older people.
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4: 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It wants two, in its own words, genuinely competing nationwide grocery chains. The Labour Party is meanwhile campaigning on cracking down on price gouging. That's companies that charge excessive prices for essential goods and services. Chris Hipkins is speaking to media right now in Wellington. And Te Pāti Māori is calling for a $1 billion energy sovereignty fund to ensure Māori and communities own energy assets. Mostly fine today, a little bit of cloud, a little bit of drizzle north of the city, and a little bit of wind at times, windy nor'westerlies. And Air New Zealand says its mishandled baggage rate is about half the global average. It's celebrating new statistics. Read more at nzherald.co.nz.
5: Thanks, Max. Nick, when Chris Luxon was had a public meeting a couple of weeks ago, the only police intervention was to a 90-year-old whose car had gone upside down in the ditch. Was he still in the car or did he forget to put the handbrake on? I've done that. I've done that when I was 30, forgot to put the handbrake on in a rush. I mean, come on. It's not an age thing. I just don't want it to be age. I don't want it to be anything about an age. You know, I've met 90-year-olds that are amazing. Absolutely amazing. Why should they have to do a cognitive test? A cognitive test. Anne, good morning. Anna, sorry, Anna.
6: Oh, good morning, Neil.
5: Can you lift up your phone? Are you on hands-free?
6: Hands-free.
5: Oh, can you lift up your phone for me? This makes it a bit clearer.
6: Okay, sorry.
5: Don't be sorry. Better? Yeah, much better.
6: Okay. Yeah, I think that people, it doesn't matter what age group they are, they should be able to be let to drive as long as they have the test. Probably, like you said, maybe eyesight tests every 2 years or a test of their knowing their licence, road code every 5 years or something like that.
5: Yeah. I mean, I think that's, once again, you know, once you get to a certain age, you should have to have your eyesight. I mean, you've got, if I went and renewed my licence or you went and renewed your licence, you have to pass the eyesight test.
6: Yeah, well, I don't have my licence. I lost it at a young age. I was, I think, 18 or 20, and it was a drunken driving offence. I refused to blow into the bag, and so I got the maximum penalty, disqualified indefinitely, and all that sort of thing.
5: And so you never tried to get it again?
6: No, I never tried to, but I thought, well, you know, these days a job, I'm looking for jobs, I can't get a job because most jobs entail a licence.
5: Yeah. So maybe you need to go and reset it and go and start it again. What do you think about that?
6: Well, yes, I want to. And also, I mean, these days you have to save for a car and then, you know, I have to get a job first and then all that sort of commotion.
5: Right. But, so do you think that people should actually be tested more strictly when they get older?
6: I think they shouldn't be too hard on them because it affects all age groups, you know, not all, only the old people play up on the road. There's all different age groups.
5: I think that the older people would be the less, I mean, I know that the stats, I haven't got the stats in front of me, and I know that there would be a lot of elderly people involved in accidents, but I reckon that they would be a hell of a lot less serious than younger people that are speeding, because I don't know too many older people that speed, do you?
6: Yeah, that's true, but also even I've heard about it that accidents can be caused from slow drivers,

0: So, I mean, I don't know.
1: Yep.
0: But all I know is that I'm also got a mood disorder, bipolar, and that I feel that there are some people allowed to drive their license on the road with disorders and some not. I think that's a bit harsh. I mean, I should be allowed to.
1: So are you prevented from getting a driver's license? You have explained to us that you lost your driver's license indefinitely when you were young, but are you prevented from getting a driver's license because of your bipolar?
0: I just feel that it's been hard to achieve it because I've tried to go, you know, make appointments and I've left voicemail messages for them to contact me so I can do a drug and alcohol assessment that will enable me to do the Rodico test.
1: I get you. So you're waiting around for that test. Do you think you'd pass that test? Do you feel confident that you'd pass that test?
0: Yeah, well, I believe that I've always passed my test. I passed it twice and sat my license twice. It was my learner's and was no problem.
1: Good on you. Good on you. Do you reckon that, I'm just curious to this though, do you reckon you've learnt your lesson? So if you've got your licence back, do you reckon you'd drink and drive again?
0: No, I definitely wouldn't.
1: Good on you.
0: But like, I'd use it to go shopping. I'd use it to go visit people. I'd use it to I'd be a straight, sober driver. You know, I mean, when you're young, you're challenged and you're young and you're new to, you know, your brain's not fully developed. So, I mean, yeah, I definitely wouldn't do that again.
1: How long has it been since you've driven a car?
0: Well, I know how to drive a car, but...
1: How long since you... Can I reframe that slightly? How long has it been since you've legally driven a car?
0: Oh, probably about 32 years ago.
1: Wow. Wow.
0: Yeah, it's been a while, but I didn't bother going for my license. But, I mean, these days it's expensive to run a car, but, like, I'm thinking, yes, you know, I would like to go for my license. Because my daughter said to me, well, why don't you go for your license? Because I like her to come and see me.
1: Yeah, of course.
0: And I feel helpless without a license.
1: Well, go for it. I say, yeah. Anna, go for it. Do your testing, get your driver's license, and can you do me a really big favour? Can you text me when you've got your license? Because I'd love to find out when you get it. I think it's a really good idea. 20 minutes, 30 years without driving. 30 years. That's a long time. 20 minutes to 12.
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1: Don't know. Nick, don't often say that. Hi, Nick, can we get cognitive testing on boy races, says Steve. Yes, I think it's a very good idea. Quite a hard word, isn't it? Cognitive. Have I got it right there? Greg, good morning.
11: Yeah, g'day, Nick. Hope you're well today, mate.
1: Well, thank you. Can you name in 10 seconds, how many animals can you name in 10 seconds?
11: How many can I name? I tell you what, African tiger doesn't exist.
1: So I failed. I was a fail.
11: Hey, just really quickly, I used to work in, I had a small factory in Corner Street that used to go onto the Hutt motorway, but you could only turn left because there was obviously an island in the middle of the road. This is about 10 years ago now. And sadly, an old elderly lady drove out of Corner Street and turned right onto the wrong side of the Hutt motorway, went round under the Petone overbridge and was killed on a head-on accident just around the corner. So they think she just got confused. And how she got confused, I have no idea, because the signage was just ridiculous that you had to turn left. And since that, after that accident, they closed it down. So there can be some pretty serious consequences of confusion in elderly people. So just to let every elderly person go mad in a car? No, I don't think that's a good idea.
1: The issue that I have with it, Greg, and it's, you know, reasonably, I think, sensible, is that why should, I mean, young people would make that same mistake and have the same accidents and the same results as well.
11: No, you seriously couldn't. There was an island that went, tried to head you left. There were signs that said left turn only, you know, wrong way, just around the corner. There was seriously no way, if you were completely with it, that you would have got that wrong.
1: Well, can I tell you, yes, Monday, I picked up my wife, we went out for lunch, and we were going through Kilburnie because we had something to do in Kilburnie, and right outside Pack and Save, if you know where I'm talking about, going east, going towards the college there. The left-hand lane goes to, you know, Lyle Bay that way. Right-hand lane goes straight, and the middle lane goes straight, and the right-hand lane goes towards town, right? Now, I was in the wrong lane, and I got absolutely abused by my wife because I was in the wrong lane, and I stuck through. Now, that's not a cognitive test for that, is it?
11: No. I think the cognitive part is, it's a sign that your brain's not working as sharply as it used to be. It's a showing decline, and whether you can apply all the same, how do you explain it?
1: Speed. Yeah, I mean, speed. I get on the speed. I go, can you catch a tennis ball if I drop it? Yes. You know what I mean? Can you move your left foot, your right foot? Yes, I get that. That's the thing, you know, you've got to be able to use your hands, your eyes and your feet to drive, right? So I get that.
11: Yeah.
1: But asking how many, you know, how many animals can you name in a minute and who's the Prime Minister and what's the date of, you know, I have to look at the date every day when I start my show. I don't know the date without looking for it. I mean, what's the date today, Greg?
11: I haven't got a clue.
1: There you go.
11: I'd be there.
1: You failed the cognitive test. You can't drive. You can't go to your next job. There you go.
11: I'm going to guess 17th, but I don't know.
1: It's the 16th.
11: Right. 16th. Yeah. Hey, my mum no longer drives, and she had a crash, and she thought she was absolutely fine. She was in her early 80s. She pulled onto a very narrow road, and there was someone coming the other way, and she just completely panicked. And she actually hit the accelerator and went left and just smashed into a car parked on the side of the road to get out the way of this car that wasn't going to hit her. And it freaked her out at how badly she did in that moment when the pressure was on, and she no longer drives. She's taking herself off the road because she doesn't trust herself anymore.
1: And that's,
11: she thought she was fine, you know, but she obviously wasn't.
1: That's exactly what I'm talking about. I think that 90%, apart from certain members of certain certain families that work with me, know when it's time to give up. You know, well,
11: didn't know until she had the crash, though.
1: Yeah, okay, Do you reckon that the doctors, I bet you anything by knowing you a little bit, Greg, she was a lovely lady, so if she'd gone to the doctor, she would have got passed anyway.
11: Yeah, she used to be able to remember every single royal person's name from day dot to now, and now she can't remember middle names of family members, you know? And that cognitive memory test is showing how her brain's slowing down and how she might not be able to react so quickly and under pressure behind a wheel. So I, there must be a reason why it's connected. Some people just don't know that they're not able to drive on the road safely anymore. You know?
1: So you don't want all these new rules brought in, Greg? You want it still to be as tight as it was?
11: Yeah, I certainly want some sort of... I want it reasonably tight just to make sure that is it 80? Is
1: it 75? It starts at 75.
11: Right. Well, yeah. I'm happy with that. Just better safe than sorry. You know, that's as far as I'm concerned.
1: All right, Greg. All right, better safe than sorry. 75 seems quite young. I know so many people that are working at 75. There'd be so many taxi drivers at 75. You know. Chris. Good morning, Chris. How are you?
12: Is it me, Chris Kelby Freeman, that you are talking to?
1: Well, if your name is Chris, it's who I'm talking to.
12: Hey, how are you? Good morning to you.
1: Good morning to you.
12: I'm Chris Kelby Freeman. I want to just give you my thoughts on older drivers. And then I'd like to segue, if you want, onto this ridiculous proposal by the City Council and the Regional Council to take a lane off the Harbour Quays.
1: Which I think is ridiculous too, but that vote's tomorrow. But let's talk about how. Can I ask you what age bracket you're in rather than...
12: I don't mind telling you I'll be 70 next year and I've been driving since the day I turned 15.
1: Okay, so you will have got 5 more years and then you'll have to have a cognitive test. How do you think you'd go?
12: Oh, look, at the moment, I don't think I'm losing my marbles in any shape or form. I think I'm as sharp or as stupid as I've ever been.
1: Do you think that they should loosen the rules? Do you think that they should make it a little bit easier?
12: Look, I'm not an expert on this one, but there's a couple of things I would say. One, driving is a privilege, not a right, but to take away an older person's driving license is often the end for that person. It leaves them socially isolated and depressed and that sort of thing. So it's a very difficult decision for the authorities and for any doctor. I think I'd fly through that test. Look, I drive a little bit slower. I used to be a lead foot like lots of young people. I have never had a significant accident. I've covered millions of miles. I had to do my license again when I lived in London because I couldn't. I was there too long to just continue to drive on my New Zealand license. And one of the things that struck me doing it in London was that it was 10 times more difficult than I recall doing it in New Zealand. They really take it seriously over there. And driver behaviour, apart from the idiots, is so much better. People signal, people let other people in. We are the Wild West.
1: Okay, really, really quickly, you've obviously got an opinion on these bus lanes going into the Keys. We did a show on it yesterday. Would it be nice for you to ring up and talk about it then? But give us your opinion in less than 30 seconds.
12: Yeah, look, I'm sorry I didn't know you were doing one yesterday. It's a crazy thing. It won't help bus passengers. What serious, caring city council would take half the buses off the Golden Mile and stick them in the afternoon peak over the other side of a 6-lane arterial and expect bus passengers, most of whom are happy to get on the Golden Mile, to trudge along the side streets, wait for the green man, cross over the Harbour Quays and wait in an isolated spot. This is madness. And look, I could give you an hour on this and you're obviously not going to allow me, but I'm hoping people are going to come along tomorrow at 9:15 to the City Council headquarters and show us some strength, because this is the last opportunity to stop this.
1: Do you reckon it'll go ahead, yes or no, quickly, because I've got to move on?
12: I think it's 50-50. There's lots of councillors who now understand, and we're leaving no no stone unturned in convincing them of the good reasons why they should stop this, not the least of all that they'll wreck their own political careers. But I don't know. Some of them are philosophically driven and just won't listen to reason.
1: Thanks, Chris. Appreciate you calling in, and good luck with that tomorrow. And 9 o'clock, you said.

0: No. June, good morning.
1: Hi, Nick. You know Martinborough.
0: Yes.
1: And you would know when you leave Martinborough to go to Featherston, as you wind out, there's a couple of bends, and the last bend that you go before you get to the bridge is blind. It's got double lines. And I was driving out in my big four-wheel drive, D-Max, and I noticed this car coming up behind me. It had four teenagers in it. And that blind corner, as you approach the Waihinga Bridge, they passed me and they couldn't see a thing. I got such a fright, I just, you know, put my foot on the brake and eased right up and went over to the thing because I couldn't see anything coming. And right. And that was just the other day. So how do I've had my driver's license for 61 years. All those four people could have been killed because it could have been a tractor coming out the other way.
0: But that wasn't your fault.
1: No, I know it wasn't my fault, but I'm just saying the young people are driving like idiots.
0: Yeah, they are. June, keep driving. 62 years driving. That's amazing. Keep driving. Keep ringing up. Lovely to talk to you. Love Martinborough. I love Martinborough. It's a great place. It's an amazing place. I love it. I love the Wairarapa. If I could afford to live over there, I'd probably go over and live over there. A lot of commuting while I got this job. Come back in a sec and wrap the show. It is 7 minutes to 12.
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0: Big drum roll tomorrow. Guess what we've got on the show? Who we've got on the show? After politics at 11, at 11:30, Matt Prosser, CEO of Wellington City Council, comes into the studio to have a chat. Really looking forward to that. He'll be nice and rested. He's just been away on holiday. So he'll be nice and rested, and I'm always nice and rested because it'll be Thursday. Thanks, Grace, for putting the show together. Matt Prosser tomorrow, 11:30, CEO of Wellington City Council. Just wanted to repeat that for those of us who have cognitive problems. Thanks, Wellington Airport, for sponsoring the show. Thank you for calling. Thank you for listening. See you tomorrow morning at 9. Matt Prosser with me at 11:30. Don't be late. Third time I've told you, so you won't forget and you'll tell other people. See you then.
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2: Good afternoon. It's midday. 13 degrees in Wellington. I'm Max Toll. National is pledging to break up foodstuffs, if backed by the Commerce Commission, in a bid to improve competition. The party's campaigning on having Pack and Save as a separate chain to New World and Foursquare, competing with each other and Woolworths. It would pass legislation in its first 100 days to allow the ComCom to determine whether separation is the best way forward and require the agency to report back in 6 months. Finance spokesperson Nicola Willis believes it stacks up.
3: This is, I acknowledge, a bold and unprecedented step. It is the right one. It puts the Kiwi shopper first.
2: Labour is committing to banning companies charging excessive prices for essential goods and services like food, power, fuel or banking. It plans to introduce a legal test for price gouging, taking aim at the large companies offering such basics. The party's consumer affairs spokesperson, Arena Williams, says similar tests have worked well overseas.
4: In European jurisdictions like Germany, thousands of consumers were paid back about 130 million euros by their gas company for being overcharged.
2: Chris Hipkins, meanwhile, says the Tom Phillips case never officially came to his desk while police minister, and inquiries criticised the lack of response to concerns about Phillips and how information was not shared between